0: ABC News. I'm Stephanie Officer. There are expanding restrictions on travelers entering the U.S. because of Africa's growing Ebola outbreak. ABC News medical correspondent Dr. Darian Sutton.
1: When we talk about air travel and the restrictions that are in place, right now the CDC has said all non-U.S. citizens are effectively barred if you travel to these key areas of concern.
0: Parts of Mississippi on a serious weather watch tonight. ABC meteorologist Jeff Smith.
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4: From the WTAX Wild Thrift and Sniff News Center, I'm Sherry Ballinger. An end may be a beginning in the case of the owners of the Wyndham Hotel in downtown Springfield. The Springfield Business Journal reports the man who owns the hotel. That's still the subject of some legal proceedings, despite a reported settlement with the hotel's insurance company, still has some issues to deal with.
5: The ownership group filed for bankruptcy. You may remember they're based out of Texas, and Tower Capital, which is one of the business entities that Al Rajabi owns, they reported business revenue of just over $6 million in 2024, and then only $1.6 million a year later after the Wyndham closed in March at the very beginning of 2025.
6: Yeah.
5: And no business revenue so far for this year.
4: Springfield Business Journal executive editor Michelle Ownby tells the WTAX Morning News Watch, as for the settlement between the owner and the insurance company, the details aren't yet known and may not be until a mid-June deadline. A sudden headache, slurred speech, or trouble lifting an arm could be signs of a medical emergency doctors say should never be ignored. Stroke specialists at Springfield Memorial Hospital are using American Stroke Month to bring more awareness to strokes. Jennifer Rebbe with the hospital's Comprehensive Stroke Center tells the WTAX Morning News Watch that a stroke is just as serious as a heart attack.
7: 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So getting treatment is very crucial.
4: Rebbe says patients do not need every symptom before seeking emergency care. I'm Sherry Ballinger on News Talk 93.9 and AM 1240 WTAX. 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
1: Pope Leo writing, quote, "We are truly experiencing an eclipse of the sense of what it means to be human," and warning of, quote, "the unbridled promotion and implementation of technology at the expense of human dignity and the damage caused when chatbots and other technologies exploit our need for human relationships." 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
3: From the WTAX Wild Thrift and Sniff News Center, I'm Sherry Ballinger. An end may be a beginning in the case of the owners of the Wyndham Hotel in downtown Springfield. The Springfield Business Journal reports the man who owns the hotel. That's still the subject of some legal proceedings, despite a reported settlement with the hotel's insurance company, still has some issues to deal with.
4: The ownership group filed for bankruptcy. You may remember their bank based out of Texas, and Tower Capital, which is one of the business entities that Al Rajabi owns. They reported business revenue of just over $6 million in 2024, and then only $1.6 million a year later after the Wyndham closed in March at the very beginning of 2025.
5: Yeah.
4: And no business revenue so far for this year.
3: Springfield Business Journal executive editor Michelle Ownby tells the WTAX Morning News Watch, as for the settlement between the owner and the insurance company, the details aren't yet known and may not be until a mid-June deadline. A sudden headache, slurred speech, or trouble lifting an arm could be signs of a medical emergency doctors say should never be ignored. Stroke specialists at Springfield Memorial Hospital are using American Stroke Month to bring more awareness to strokes. Jennifer Rebbe with the hospital's Comprehensive Stroke Center tells the WTAX Morning News Watch that a stroke is just as serious as a heart attack.
6: 19,000 neurons die a minute when you're having a stroke. So getting the help you need, we have treatment options such as medications that are clot busters to dissolve the clot, and we can remove a clot from the brain. So getting treatment is very crucial.
3: Rebbe says patients do not need every symptom before seeking emergency care. I'm Sherry Ballinger on News Talk 93.9 and AM 1240 WTAX. 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

0: 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I've been surfing here since I was a kid. 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Watching him and taking in the blue waves, the sea breeze, the blurry horizon.
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2: Those temperatures were really on the high side today. Definitely a little bit of taste of summer here for us. Humidity building into the area for the next couple of days. We'll be feeling more like summer here. Low 80s for what we hit today. Same thing pretty much tomorrow and Wednesday. Rain chances are going to start increasing by the middle of this week here, cooling us down by the weekend. With that WAND weather forecast, I'm meteorologist Nick Patrick.
3: ABC News, I'm Stephanie Officer. Good news out of Southern California tonight. The risk of a catastrophic explosion or boiling liquid expanding vapor explosion is now over. Officials are letting some of the 50,000 evacuees return home. 16,000 are still just too close to the impact zone. Garden Grove Police Chief Amir El Farah.
4: Please understand that we are doing this for your safety, and we will continue to work diligently so yet you will be able to return home hopefully soon.
3: The drought-stricken South has been hit with heavy rains. ABC meteorologist Jeff Smith.
5: Elevated, level 2 out of 4 flash flood risk. Southeastern Louisiana, including New Orleans, all the way up to parts of Alabama. And a good chunk of Texas, San Antonio, Austin, all the way up to Lubbock. Of course, much of the South has been suffering from a drought, but this is too much rain too quickly in a lot of these areas.
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7: From the WTAX Wild Thrift and Sniff News Center, I'm Sherry Ballinger. Only one of the problems facing the owners of the Wyndham Hotel downtown, which has been closed for more than a year now, has been solved. WTAX's Will Stevenson reports.
8: The Springfield Business Journal says the owner of the Wyndham has settled with insurance companies amid allegations of the insurers holding off on paying claims following several instances of damage done to the now closed hotel. But now the owner is facing bankruptcy proceedings.
9: He does have a track record, yes. His specialty was sort of buying these distressed hotels and, you know, flipping hotels. And he had done that in some other communities, but perhaps for a variety of reasons, the one here did not pan out the way he had expected.
8: Executive editor Michelle Ownby tells me there's still allegedly deliberate damage inside the hotel. There are also several liens on the property. Just last week, the city was painting the boarded up windows per ordinance, which the owner may have to pony up for. Will Stevenson, WTAX News.
7: Strokes are just as serious as heart attacks, and controlling risk factors can decrease the risk of a stroke by 80%. Jennifer Rebbe, director of neurosciences in the Comprehensive Stroke Center at Springfield Memorial Hospital, tells the WTAX Morning News Watch what risk factors to control that help reduce the risks of stroke.
10: High blood pressure, atrial fibrillation, high cholesterol, a sedentary lifestyle. So we know that controlling our risk factors can decrease your risk of a stroke by 80% of your modifiable risk factors. So getting help is very important.
7: It's recommended to anyone experiencing stroke symptoms to call 911 immediately. I'm Sherry Ballinger on News Talk 93.9 and AM 1240 WTAX.
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13: The book is called Pride and Pleasure, and is a New York Times Editor's Choice, and it is up for all sorts of national book awards. Pride and Pleasure, The Schuyler Sisters in the Age of Revolution. Amanda Vail, our guest. I want to get to Eliza, but I want to stay with Angelica for just a second. Tell the story, because we know Thomas Jefferson and Alexander Hamilton were bitter rivals. And in the book, do you not say that Thomas Jefferson tried to hit on Angelica? She rebuffed him?
14: He sure did. Jefferson, you know, people don't give him credit, but he was quite a ladies' man. And based on this to kind of promote their friendship, and he would take Angelica's daughter and

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12: Hey, I think I got my first fan letter. First fan letter. Do I have enough time to read it? I do have enough time to read it. America at Night with McGraw-Milhaven. Here you go. Fan letter. I won't read the name. A few weeks ago, you claimed you were confused and didn't know if you're a liberal or a conservative. Your guests and subject choices indicate you are a rabid liberal. Liberalism is a mental disorder, and you have a very serious affliction. You will not last long. As a liberal hosting a conservative talk show, if you think you can survive being a liberal on a conservative talk show, you are mistaken. There are no liberal talk shows for good reason. Sane people aren't listening, sane people aren't interested in participating in your liberal insanity. Hey! Thank you very much. I appreciate that. My very first fan letter. I feel all warm and fuzzy inside. I think I'm gonna put that in the laminate, maybe stick it on the door, put it above my desk. That's a nice one. All right, stay right there. We're going to check in with Open Phones next hour, and the hour's all yours. We had Paul in Boise holding on. Well, Paul, I don't have enough time. We'll check in with you on the other side of the hour. But the hour's all yours to talk about anything under the sun, thoughts, conversations. Maybe you, too, want to send me some fan mail. Who knows? Our executive director is Alex Hinton. Our engineer tonight is Richard Good. I'm McGraw-Milhaven, and this is America at Night on Westwood One.

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6: Now those temperatures were really on the high side today. Definitely a little bit of taste of summer here for us. Humidity building into the area for the next couple of days. We'll be feeling more like summer here. Low 80s for what we hit today. Same thing pretty much tomorrow and Wednesday. Rain chances are going to start increasing by the middle of this week here, cooling us down by the weekend. With that WAND weather forecast, I'm meteorologist
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7: From ABC News, I'm Stephanie Officer. Deal or no deal, it's not clear as President Trump offers another take on negotiations with Iran. ABC's Ian Pannell.
8: The president repeatedly talking up a deal with Iran, but after weeks of war, an agreement between the U.S. and Iran appears as elusive as ever.
9: They're never going to have a nuclear weapon, and they know that. They know that.
8: But Iran again contradicting U.S. claims, saying many of the issues have been dealt with, but a signed agreement isn't imminent. And crucially, it's not discussing its nuclear program.
7: Heavy rain leading to flooding in many places put a damper on the holiday. There were even a few rescues this Memorial Day weekend. ABC's Gio Benitez.
10: Those record-breaking numbers of holiday travelers are making the long trip home after a weekend that for many was a washout from the rain-soaked Jersey Shore to the swamped drivers on Interstate 65. South of Birmingham. North of Corpus Christi, a flash flood emergency.
11: Give me the baby.
10: First responders racing to pluck a baby from a car that drove into floodwaters in Beeville, Texas.
11: I got the baby out.
10: Using their jacket to cover the child, everyone is okay.
7: New Jersey Governor Mikey Sherrill was denied entry today to Delaney Hall, the ICE detention facility in Newark. It's the scene of ongoing protests and a hunger strike. Many relatives scheduled to see their loved ones there today reportedly were also denied. Democratic New Jersey Congressman Rob Menendez Jr. at Delaney Hall earlier.
12: The reason they want to make this as hard as possible, they won't let the governor in, is because they don't want us to tell the stories of what's happening inside. Because when we tell the stories, everyone in New Jersey and people across the country realize this is not who we are as a country, but a reflection of who we are in this moment under the Trump administration.
7: The New York Knicks punched their tickets to the NBA Finals, beating the Cleveland Cavaliers badly on their home court, 130-93, making the Knicks the Eastern Conference champion. It's their first trip to the finals since 1999. You're listening to ABC News.
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16: From the WTAX Wild Thrift and Sniff News Center, I'm Sherry Ballinger. Authorities in DeWitt County say a teenager was injured following a shooting late Sunday night. Clinton police say a 16-year-old boy was taken to the hospital around 11:30 after being shot multiple times near Center and Woodlawn Streets and Business 51. They say he's in stable condition, but are providing no other information about what happened, but called it an isolated incident. Police and DeWitt County Sheriff's deputies are still investigating. High school kids in Leroy have had the assignment of researching veterans, even if they had a Brad Marcy as a teacher.
17: In researching and chronicling the lives of these veterans, they were ensuring that they don't allow their legacies to fall into obscurity. And as every lesson should, this lesson requires students to think inwardly and reflect on their own legacies. What is the legacy you hope to leave? How do you want to be remembered? Who do you want to be remembered as being? And get to work on crafting that legacy now in your deeds and actions.
16: Marcy, a veteran and retired teacher, spoke at the Memorial Day service today at Camp Butler National Cemetery. Your forecast from WAND-TV calls for partly cloudy skies tonight. We'll see a low around 58. Partly cloudy tomorrow with the highs in the low 80s and the lows in the mid-60s. Wednesday, showers ending by midday, highs in the mid-80s. Looking ahead to Thursday, some sun and some clouds, highs in the mid-80s. I'm Sherry Ballinger on your number one for breaking news in the capital city, News Talk 93.9. 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
21: Hey, stay right there. We've got a great hour in store for you. The book is called Family of Spies. It's a World War II story of Nazi espionage, betrayal, and the secret history behind Pearl Harbor. What is about to transpire on this show is going to sound completely made up and complete fiction, but it turns out the whole story is true. Stay right there. We'll get to that in just a minute. Speaking of crazy, did you see where President Obama got into all sorts of hot water or controversy because somebody asked him about aliens, and he said something along the lines of, there's such odds, the space is so vast that the odds are that there is life form out there. And he said, I've never seen them. They've kept it from the president. It's not in Area 51, but there's a whole lot of unidentified flying objects around. And people were convinced that that meant that President Obama admitted that they were aliens. Man, sometimes you get nothing to talk about. You just make stuff up. He didn't say that. What he said was, and I think we'd probably all agree, yeah, there's a lot of space out there. It'd be an awful waste of space if there wasn't anybody else living out there. But the truth is, we don't know. We have no physical evidence, according to the president. Now, you might have some physical evidence. You may have been abducted and know. But President Obama, as president of the United States, if it is, they kept it from him. That and no news on the Nancy Grace, the Nancy Guthrie story, which... I think I said this last night. The more and more I watch this Nancy Guthrie story, the more and more my heart breaks. But the more and more it's turning into a Nancy Grace story, right? There's no news. They just keep talking about the same things that just keep coming. There's no news. But let's just rehash the no news from yesterday. Let's get one person doesn't know anything, so let's get 10 people on to talk about something that no one knows anything about. So the nightmare continues there. Stay right there. We're going to take a quick break. When we come back... Christine Kuhn was just a regular old American 30 years ago, and she got a phone call that changed her life and started to tell a tale that very few knew about Pearl Harbor. Stay right there. America at Night, back in a moment.
0: This is America at Night with McGraw-Milhaven.

0: 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I've been surfing here since I was a kid. Now, seeing my grandson out on the water, it means everything to me. Watching him and taking in the blue waves, the sea breeze, the blurry horizon.
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3: After a warm day, temperatures are cooling down quickly. Tonight we'll have overnight lows in those upper 50s. Basically a repeat of today for tomorrow. It's a hot one. We're in those low 80s again. Mix of sun and clouds, definitely feeling like summer here. We'll have temperatures drop into the 60s for the overnights. Definitely feeling more muggy by Wednesday. With that WAND weather forecast, I'm meteorologist Nick Patrick.
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4: From ABC News, I'm Stephanie Officer. The risk of a catastrophic explosion known as a BLEVE, which stands for Boiling Liquid Expanding Vapor Explosion, is now over. But Orange County's interim fire chief, T.J. McGovern, says the storage tank at GKN Aerospace is still at some risk. ABC's Alex Stone reporting from Cypress, California.
5: Evacuation orders remain in effect for the 50,000 residents living here in this 10-square-mile zone.
6: We have a threat for a fire slash small explosion and a leak.
5: Until the threat is fully eliminated, firefighters say they're working around the clock to get people back into their homes.
6: We need the public to keep to those evacuation zones.
5: Orange County prosecutors announcing they're opening a criminal probe into how this happened.
4: Memorial Day services were held across the country Monday from Arlington National Cemetery to small communities in each state. Monday, particularly difficult for the families of the veterans most recently lost. Among them, Master Sergeant Nicola Moore. The Minnesota mother, wife, and daughter was killed in an Iranian drone attack in Kuwait March 1st. Her hometown of White Bear Lake, Minnesota, showing support. Nicole's mother, Deb Staffleen, spoke at the local VFW and American Legion.
7: I'm very proud of my daughter. I'm very proud of my family, the city of White Bear Lake. I just couldn't have asked for a better community to have surrounded us.
4: Master Sergeant Amore was among six U.S. service members killed in that attack. Well, this year's American Music Awards are in the books, with BTS taking the coveted Artist of the Year award. The ceremony, hosted by Queen Latifah, also saw big wins from Cat's Eye, and Billy Idol was honored with their Lifetime Achievement Award. There were also new categories, including Best Throwback Song, which the Black Eyed Peas won for their 16-year-old hit, Rock That Body. 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
12: From the WTAX Wild Griffin Smith News Center, I'm Sherry Ballinger. Clinton police and DeWitt County Sheriff's deputies say they're still investigating after a teenager was shot multiple times late last night. Police say the 16-year-old boy was taken to the hospital after what they call an isolated incident around 11:30 p.m. on Business 51 near Center and Woodlawn Streets. They say the boy is in stable condition. No word on any suspects. The military cemetery at Springfield is one of the original 14 chartered by President Lincoln. WTAX's Dave Dahl reports on Memorial Day activities at Camp Butler.
13: A glorious day, but a somber one.
14: This year carries special significance as the national cemeteries across our country join in celebrating our 250th birthday of America. As we commemorate this milestone, we are reminded that America's story was not written only by historic documents or famous leaders. It was written by ordinary people who chose extraordinary service.
13: That's the city's chief of staff, Bill Fleischley, subbing in for Mayor Buscher. At Camp Butler National Cemetery, Dave Dahl, WTAX News.
12: Your forecast from WAND-TV, partly cloudy skies tonight with a low of 58. Tomorrow, partly cloudy with the highs in the low 80s and the lows in the mid 60s. Wednesday, showers ending by midday with the highs in the mid 80s and the lows in the low 60s. And Thursday, some sun and clouds, highs in the mid 80s. I'm Sherry Ballinger. 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
2: All right. We're going to talk about the post office. Because the post office, though it's going through some current problems and some issues, is a, well, it helped build America. And our guest has written a brand new book, came out late last year, called Delivering for America, How the United States Postal Service Built a Nation. James Burns joins us. James, thanks for joining us on America at Night.
19: You're welcome. Glad to be here.
2: You betcha. You were a curator for the Smithsonian Institute, and they hired you. And so you spent your career studying and learning and knowing all about the Postal Service?
19: Not only that, but I followed my father as a curator. He was a curator of postal history for the Smithsonian Institution before I was. And when he died, I applied for his job and won it fair and square.
2: What is it? Were you following in your father's footsteps, or did you also develop a love for the post office?
19: I followed my father pretty much. He was an assistant to the Assistant Postmaster General during the Eisenhower administration. We've had a love of the Postal Service. My father was a philatelist. I was a philatelist, and he was more interested in stamps. I was more interested in postal history.
10: Interesting. What is a philatelist?
19: It's a stamp collector.
10: Oh, okay. Good to know.
19: He served as the nation's stamp collector.
10: All right, good. So we're getting it straight from the source. The book is called Delivering for America, How the United States Postal Service Built a Nation. Take me all the way back, James, to 1775, a fledgling country, and one of the first things they do is start the Postal Service?
19: That's correct. They needed a mail service to keep the Continental Army and Congress connected. In fact, the first postal employee, Ebenezer Hazard, his job was to march along with the Army to keep Congress informed of all the military operations so that if there was a downturn or a misfortune, the Congress could move out of the way and get to safety. So he had to trudge along with the Continental Army because Congress wouldn't give him a horse. He had to carry all of his belongings, all of his postal stuff on his shoulder and trudge through the snow and the mud and everything else to keep the nation connected in that way. And then from that, because we were a new country and expanding population, the Postal Service had charge to keep the American people connected.
10: Mm. What did they do before this? How did they get mail to and from before the Postal Service?
19: A sender would send their mail by British packet, and the British had a postal service in the colonies that was fairly effective. Ben Franklin was the deputy postmaster general for the northern colonies before independence. So he knew what it took to create a post office department. The only problem with the British system, one of the many problems actually, was that the British system, they snooped in the mail. They had no qualms opening people's mail to finding out if you were a loyalist or if you were a revolutionary. And one of the things Franklin did was assure the sanctity of the seal. When a sender seals that letter, the only people that can open it are dead letter clerks, and that's if it goes astray, and they need to open it to figure out how to get it to its recipient.
10: Did they know at the time that the British were reading the mail?
19: Sure. Letters were coming open.
10: Oh, my goodness. Like modern-day hackers, the British.
19: Well, the other thing, too, is that the colonial mails were delivered to taverns and newspapers and coffee houses. And some postmasters would throw them out on the table. And as long as the recipient, somebody would pay the postage, which is the way it was back then, you could take somebody else's letter if you really wanted to.
10: Yeah. So when it got started, was it popular? Was it hard to sort of get going? What was the thought of the colonists at the time?
19: It was basically for business correspondence because the mail was so extremely expensive to send by the British, under the British system and during the colonial period, that very few individuals would send personal letters, and only those that had the means would send through the mail.
10: How much was a stamp back in 1775?
19: There was no stamp. It was marked on the letter whether or not you paid or not, and it was in penny weights of silver. It was extremely expensive. Stamps didn't come along until, for this country, 1847.
10: Oh. What about, like, postmen? Did they have postmen then, too, or how did that work?
19: No, McGraw, there were no postmen. You would go to the post office to send and receive your mail. There were some places where you could pay extra and get somebody to bring your mail to you, but the letter carrier didn't begin in our country until 1863.
10: Oh. And James Burns, our guest, the book is called Delivering for America, How the United States Postal Service Built a Nation. The book is wonderful because it's not written as a novel or a nonfiction. It's written as... you have pictures of artifacts and history and little nuggets of information. So it's a wonderful, I don't want to call it a coffee table book, but more or less of a, you can pick it up and put it down whenever you want.
19: it really tells all kinds of little vignettes and intimate stories about the American people and how they've used the mail and how the mail has responded to the needs of the American people in all kinds of adversities and in all kinds of unpleasantness. The mail has always been there for us. As example, when we talk about the letter carrier bringing the mail to your house, that didn't begin until 1863, as I said. And it started because at that time, women and young ladies whose husbands or boyfriends were serving in the Federal Army during the Civil War would have to go to the post office and send their letters to their husbands or boyfriends who were away in military service. And more often than not, they would be asked to wait, and the clerk would go in the back and come back with a packet of letters previously written, unopened, by the young lady, with a note from the adjutant of the company where the young man was serving saying, he's dead. And these young ladies were in a business part of town, unaccompanied in many cases, and they were getting the worst possible news. So the postmaster of Cleveland, Ohio, asked the postmaster general, Montgomery Blair at the time, is there nothing we can do to ease the agony of these suffering women? And the postmaster general responded by creating city delivery service in our urban areas, where letter carriers would go to the house and deliver the mail for these ladies so that if they had to grieve, they would grieve in the company of their family. And the system was, because there were no mailboxes at that time in letter drops, the postman would always knock, or if they had a doorbell, ring twice.
20: Jim Burns is our guest. He's the author of 15 books and more than 150 articles, all on postal history and stamps. His new book out came out late last year, Delivering for America, How the United States Postal Service Built a Nation. He's also a curator for the Smithsonian Institution. James Burns, our guest. Hold that thought. If you have a question, if you have a comment, if you have a question, you can call 1-844-2-McGraw, 1-844-262-4729, or you can text your question, and I'll work that into the conversation as well. 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A fascinating article, a fascinating story about the Postal Service continues when we come back. America at Night.
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20: He's the curator of the Smithsonian Institution, and he's written numerous books and articles about the post office and postal history. 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
2: After a warm day, temperatures are cooling down quickly. Tonight we'll have overnight lows in those upper 50s. Basically a repeat of today for tomorrow. It's a hot one. We're in those low 80s again. Mix of sun and clouds, definitely feeling like summer here. We'll have temperatures drop into the 60s for the overnights. Definitely feeling more muggy by Wednesday. With that WAND weather forecast, I'm meteorologist Nick Patrick.
3: ABC News, I'm Stephanie Officer. Good news out of Southern California. Officials are letting some of the 50,000 evacuees return home. Garden Grove Police Chief Amir Elfara.
4: And I can now tell you that we can reduce our evacuation zone area. The new borders will consist of Orangewood Avenue to the north, Dale Street to the east, Knott Street to the west, and Garden Grove Boulevard to the south.
3: Officials say the risk of a catastrophic explosion known as a BLEVE, or boiling liquid expanding vapor explosion, is over. But that tank at GKN Aerospace is still at risk of an explosion or leak. A candlelight remembrance held in Arlington National Cemetery Monday evening, marking the close of Memorial Day weekend. Secretary of Veterans Affairs Doug Collins explained the significance of TAPS and why every vet service should be recognized.
5: It's a reminder that we only have one chance to get it right. When we honor those that have given so much.
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7: From the WTAX Wild Thrift and Sniff News Center, I'm Sherry Ballinger. Only one of the problems facing the owners of the Wyndham Hotel downtown, which has been closed for more than a year now, has been solved. WTAX's Will Stevenson reports.
8: The Springfield Business Journal says the owner of the Wyndham has settled with insurance companies amid allegations of the insurers holding off on paying claims following several instances of damage done to the now closed hotel. But now the owner is facing bankruptcy proceedings.
9: He does have a track record, yes. His specialty was sort of buying these distressed hotels and, you know, flipping hotels. And he had done that in some other communities, but perhaps for a variety of reasons, the one here did not pan out the way he had expected.
8: Executive editor Michelle Ownby tells me there's still allegedly deliberate damage inside the hotel. There are also several liens on the property. Just last week, the city was painting the boarded up windows per ordinance, which the owner may have to pony up for. Will Stevenson, WTAX News.
7: Strokes are just as serious as heart attacks, and controlling risk factors can decrease the risk of a stroke by 80%. Jennifer Rebbe, director of neurosciences in the Comprehensive Stroke Center at Springfield Memorial Hospital, tells the WTAX Morning News Watch what risk factors to control that help reduce the risks of stroke.
10: High blood pressure, atrial fibrillation, high cholesterol, a sedentary lifestyle. So we know that controlling our risk factors can decrease your risk of a stroke by 80% of your modifiable risk factors. So getting help is very important.
7: It's recommended to anyone experiencing stroke symptoms to call 911 immediately. I'm Sherry Ballinger on News Talk 93.9 and AM 1240 WTAX.
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12: Texts are coming in fast and furious. Everyone's got questions about the Postal Service. Our guest is James Burns, Delivering for America, How the United States Postal Service Built a Nation. It's a book that came out in September. He is a curator for the Smithsonian Institute, has written numerous books about the Postal Service. James, we're talking about the Pony Express. How long did it take to go from St. Joseph, Missouri to Sacramento, California?
13: The letter could get across from St. Joe to Sacramento in about 16 days. That was lightning speed at those days. And the route, of course, it did not go south. It was a central route that skirted southern controlled territory. And the young riders would change horses about every 20 miles or so and get a fresh pony to ride. There are a lot of misconceptions. Did they carry rifles? Did they carry guns? They carried neither. In many cases, they only had a knife because it was the horse, the pony, that was expected to get them out of trouble because it was such a fast pony, and they were always kept fresh. That's why they relayed and changed horses so often.
12: How many trips did they go back and forth? I mean, was it a constant convoy of horses? I mean, how many trips were made a day?
13: Well, it was a marathon, and you might have one rider set off, and then half a day later or a day later, another rider set off, and they would go in both directions simultaneously. So it was a marathon.
12: Yeah. How long was the Pony Express in existence for?
13: Only about a year and a half before the telegraph got connected and messages could be sent from the east to the west and vice versa by telegraph. And then, of course, everything changed with the Transcontinental Railroad, which was linking the east and the west in 1869. Messages could be sent from the east to the west and vice versa by telegraph. And then, of course,

0: side. Crisscross. So strong. 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
1: Hefty.
0: Hefty slider bag. 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
8: We are Red Eye Radio. He is Eric Carly, and I'm Gary McNamara.
9: Coming up following the bottom of the hour, we always say that political ads should use the left in their own words. Oh, there was a doozy that came out over the weekend. We'll have that
10: all right
9: for you. The one thing that I thought was good that shows what's in the president's mind is when he said not only does he want a deal, but he wants, you know, the deal, and then he also wants all of the, this is something that we've talked about before, all of the nations in the Middle East to sign basically an Abraham Accord, a peace deal with Israel.
10: Yes.
9: Which showed what's in his mind, what the, you know, what the umbrella goal is, getting out of the minutia. Because look, when I saw the other day, 95% of this deal has been done, we only have to negotiate the other 5%. Well, what's that 5%? The 5% is actually the 95%, because the 95% is getting a deal on the uranium and plutonium.
10: Yeah.
9: That's what the deal's all about.
10: Yeah, so, exactly.

0: After a warm day, temperatures are cooling down quickly. Tonight we'll have overnight lows in those upper 50s. Basically a repeat of today for tomorrow. It's a hot one. We're in those low 80s again. Mix of sun and clouds, definitely feeling like summer here. We'll have temperatures drop into the 60s for the overnights. Definitely feeling more muggy by Wednesday. With that WAND weather forecast, I'm meteorologist Nick Patrick.
1: ABC News, I'm Stephanie Officer. What will it take to get a deal to end the war with Iran? ABC's Ian Pannell.
2: A senior U.S. official telling ABC News a potential interim agreement would see the reopening of the Strait of Hormuz, a lifting of the U.S. blockade, and a commitment from the Iranians to negotiate the removal of their stockpile of highly enriched uranium.
1: Two major announcements from the Vatican Monday. ABC's Tom Sufi-Burridge.
3: Pope Leo warning world leaders to install safeguards for some of AI technology's most disruptive effects.
4: I hear very troubling accounts of algorithms that can block access to healthcare, employment, and security on the basis of data tainted by prejudice and injustice.
5: Pope Leo also making an historic apology today for the role the Holy See played in legitimizing slavery and for having failed to condemn it for centuries.
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0: After a warm day, temperatures are cooling down quickly. Tonight we'll have overnight lows in those upper 50s. Basically a repeat of today for tomorrow. It's a hot one. We're in those low 80s again. Mix of sun and clouds, definitely feeling like summer here. We'll have temperatures drop into the 60s for the overnights. Definitely feeling more muggy by Wednesday. With that WAND weather forecast, I'm meteorologist Nick Patrick.
1: ABC News, I'm Stephanie Officer. Good news out of Southern California. Officials are letting some of the 50,000 evacuees return home. Garden Grove Police Chief Amir Elfara.
2: And I can now tell you that we can reduce our evacuation zone area. The new borders will consist of Orangewood Avenue to the north, Dale Street to the east, Knott Street to the west, and Garden Grove Boulevard to the south.
1: Officials say the risk of a catastrophic explosion known as a BLEVE, or boiling liquid expanding vapor explosion, is over. But that tank at GKN Aerospace is still at risk of an explosion or leak. A candlelight remembrance held in Arlington National Cemetery Monday evening, marking the close of Memorial Day weekend. Secretary of Veterans Affairs Doug Collins explained the significance of TAPS and why every vet service should be recognized.
3: It's a reminder that we only have one chance to get it right when we honor those that have given.
4: 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Tuesday on the Morning News Watch, after a holiday weekend, we'll get back into it with the latest news, weather, and sports and see if the nice weekend weather continues. 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

0: After a warm day, temperatures are cooling down quickly. Tonight we'll have overnight lows in those upper 50s. Basically a repeat of today for tomorrow. It's a hot one. We're in those low 80s again. Mix of sun and clouds, definitely feeling like summer here. We'll have temperatures drop into the 60s for the overnight. Definitely feeling more muggy by Wednesday. With that WAND weather forecast, I'm meteorologist Nick Patrick.
1: ABC News, I'm Stephanie Officer. What will it take to get a deal to end the war with Iran? ABC's Ian Pannell tells us what would be on the wish list.
2: A senior U.S. official telling ABC News a potential interim agreement would see the reopening of the Strait of Hormuz, a lifting of the U.S. blockade, and a commitment from the Iranians to negotiate the removal of their stockpile of highly enriched uranium.
1: Police say the body of missing Northern Kentucky University student Murray Faust was found nearly a month after the 22-year-old was reported missing. Faust was last seen alive April 27th in the Latonia neighborhood of Covington. That's about 9 miles south of Cincinnati. Officials say there is no evidence of foul play at this time. The fine arts major was due to graduate earlier this month. The Campbell County Coroner's Office will determine Faust's cause and manner of death, and until then, police say no additional details will be released. This is ABC News.
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7: We are Red Eye Radio. He's Eric Carlin. I'm Gary McNamara. Hey, I just saw this story. Gary Sinise said his money would be moving a lot faster out the door if he still lived in California. He did an interview with Fox News Digital and talked about when he quit acting in 2019, and then his son got diagnosed with cancer, and then COVID and everything else. He said we had a nice house, and any relative that needed to stay, we could stay, so we liked the house. But after it ended, I started to think, what happens if I don't go back to work? Do I want to spend all the money here in California paying these big prices for gas and property taxes and different things? The house we had was a house that was very good for our family because it was big enough. We could provide shelter for a lot of family members that might have been struggling at the time, talking about COVID.
8: Yeah, sure.
7: But we weren't in need of it anymore. I really started zeroing in on the lifestyle here. The 71-year-old actor said there's a gas station where I was getting gas for $2.59 a gallon. Then I visited California, and you know they're up like at $5.79 a gallon. So they're $3 more a gallon for gas in California. I just don't understand it. I don't want to give it all to California and property taxes. I'd rather give it to my kids later on.
8: Yep. Yep. More and more people are having that thought. And obviously, he had the means to get up and move. But a lot of people that aren't in that category in terms of their income or wealth are also finding out they can't afford to stay in these blue areas. They have to move.
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4: From ABC News, I'm Stephanie Officer. The risk of a catastrophic explosion known as a BLEVE, which stands for Boiling Liquid Expanding Vapor Explosion, is now over. But Orange County's interim fire chief TJ McGovern says the storage tank at GKN Aerospace is still at some risk. ABC's Alex Stone reporting from Cypress, California.
5: Evacuation orders remain in effect for the 50,000 residents living here in this 10-square-mile zone.
6: We have a threat for a fire / small explosion and a leak.
5: Until the threat is fully eliminated, firefighters say they're working around the clock to get people back into their homes.
6: We need the public to keep to those evacuation zones.
5: Orange County prosecutors announcing they're opening a criminal probe into how this happened.
4: Memorial Day services were held across the country Monday from Arlington National Cemetery to small communities in each state. Monday, particularly difficult for the families of the veterans most recently lost. Among them, Master Sergeant Nicola Moore. The Minnesota mother, wife, and daughter was killed in an Iranian drone attack in Kuwait March 1st. Her hometown of White Bear Lake, Minnesota, showing support. Nicole's mother, Deb Staffleen, spoke at the local VFW and American Legion.
7: I'm very proud of my daughter. I'm very proud of my family, the city of White Bear Lake. I just couldn't have asked for a better community to have surrounded us.
4: Master Sergeant Amore was among six U.S. service members killed in that attack. Well, this year's American Music Awards are in the books, with BTS taking the coveted Artist of the Year award. The ceremony, hosted by Queen Latifah, also saw big wins from Cat's Eye, and Billy Idol was honored with their Lifetime Achievement Award. There were also new categories, including Best Throwback Song, which the Black Eyed Peas won for their 16-year-old hit, Rock That Body. 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
10: After a warm day, temperatures are cooling down quickly. Tonight we'll have overnight lows in those upper 50s. Basically a repeat of today for tomorrow. It's a hot one. We're in those low 80s again. Mix of sun and clouds, definitely feeling like summer here. We'll have temperatures drop into the 60s for the overnight. Definitely feeling more muggy by Wednesday. With that WAND weather forecast, I'm meteorologist Nick Patrick.
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0: After a warm day, temperatures are cooling down quickly. Tonight we'll have overnight lows in those upper 50s. Basically a repeat of today for tomorrow. It's a hot one. We're in those low 80s again. Mix of sun and clouds, definitely feeling like summer here. We'll have temperatures drop into the 60s for the overnight. Definitely feeling more muggy by Wednesday. With that WAND weather forecast, I'm meteorologist Nick Patrick.
1: ABC News, I'm Stephanie Officer. Good news out of Southern California. Officials are letting some of the 50,000 evacuees return home. Garden Grove Police Chief Amir Alfara.
2: And I can now tell you that we can reduce our evacuation zone area. The new borders will consist of Orangewood Avenue to the north, Dale Street to the east, Knott Street to the west, and Garden Grove Boulevard to the south.
1: Officials say the risk of a catastrophic explosion known as a blevy or boiling liquid expanding vapor explosion is over, but that tank at GKN Aerospace is still at risk of an explosion or leak. A candlelight remembrance held in Arlington National Cemetery Monday evening, marking the close of Memorial Day weekend. Secretary of Veterans Affairs Doug Collins explained the significance of TAPS and why every vet service should be recognized.
3: It's a reminder that we only have one chance to get it right when we honor those that have given.
4: I'm Mike Gavin in for Gordon Deal. Tuesday on This Morning, America's First News. President Trump has been all in trying to get his preferred candidates through the primaries, but could that leave him with a short-term problem in Congress? We'll explore. Plus, why work from home may be the key to America's productivity boom, and why quiet luxury is out and the gaudy age is in. That and more Tuesday on This Morning, America's First News.
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8: We're Red Eye Radio. He's Eric Cronin. I'm Gary McNamara. You know, and I can see anybody, you know, any vice president, you know, the story could just be like any vice president this time inside any administration saying, well, you know, I might run, I might not run.
9: Right. Well, you know? He's not a candidate. If J.D. Vance says, I'm not a candidate for 2028, technically that's true. He has not announced his candidacy.
8: Right.
9: And then if he were to say that at any point, you know, during a news briefing or an interview or in the hallway or whatever, well, I'm not a candidate for 2028. Now, an operative word that you would want to include would be yet. As of today, I'm not a candidate.
8: Yeah.
9: You know, but they're, the liberal activist media would love to run with that, because the one thing they want to do really is create that rift between President Trump and Vice President Vance. They really want to create that rift. They believe that's important.

0: After a warm day, temperatures are cooling down quickly. Tonight we'll have overnight lows in those upper 50s. Basically a repeat of today for tomorrow. It's a hot one. We're in those low 80s again. Mix of sun and clouds, definitely feeling like summer here. We'll have temperatures drop into the 60s for the overnight. Definitely feeling more muggy by Wednesday. With that WAND weather forecast, I'm meteorologist Nick Patrick.
1: ABC News, I'm Sherry Preston. Secretary of State Marco Rubio telling reporters a final peace agreement with Iran could be days away.
2: The president had a very important, I think, historic call just a couple days ago with a number of leaders from the region. I think there's strong alignment and agreement on what a preliminary draft should look like.
1: The U.S. military carrying out strikes in southern Iran overnight, including on missile launch sites and boats placing mines. Israeli airstrikes on eastern Lebanon and villages there, killing a dozen people. Thousands living near the chemical tank and what was in danger of blowing up in Southern California have been allowed to return to their homes. However, there's still a risk of another smaller blast in Orange County, so thousands of other people, including Patricia O'Neill, remain evacuated.
3: This is just something I've never even suspected could happen. It's been really hard.
1: Republicans in Texas deciding who they think would be a better candidate for Senate, incumbent John Cornyn or State Attorney General Ken Paxton.
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15: Thanks for joining us. Welcome into Tuesday, May 20th.

0: part of Warsh's argument, criticism about the Fed, that that needs to be unwound and we need to go back to a more normal balance sheet, sort of what the Fed looked like before the financial crisis. Criticism about the Fed that that needs to be unwound and we need to go back to a more normal balance sheet, sort of what the Fed looked like before the financial crisis in the early 2000s.
1: Thanks, Matt.

0: 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Coming up next, mounting troubles for the bourbon industry.
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0: Hi, this is Gordon Deal, and you're listening to This Morning, America's First News on WTAX. Thanks for spending time with us on this Tuesday. The birthplace of bourbon is swimming in it. The rolling forested hills of Kentucky's bourbon country are ground zero for the slowdown afflicting the U.S. alcohol industry. It's a story by Laura Cooper, beverage and tobacco reporter at the Wall Street Journal. Laura, what's happening with brown spirits?
11: One thing that really came through was, you know, something I see in other parts of alcohol too, is things were different during COVID. And when you're trying to, decide how much alcohol you're going to need in the future, maybe that skewed things a little bit. So I would say right now there's a lot of whiskey in barrels that is aging, and that there's been a change in how people drink. So this is going to be an interesting thing to see.
0: Yeah, we're drinking far less spirits these days, as you pointed out in your story. So what has that meant for, say, the bourbon industry in Kentucky? Layoffs, shutdowns, pauses, things like that?
11: Yeah, so around Kentucky, we've seen a lot of stills go dry. A lot of folks are using this time.

0: time to try and, you know, right the ship and stop, you know, production. We saw that Jim Beam has turned off its hardest working still in America for a pause for this year. So they're using that time and also have shifted production to other places. On the smaller end, we are seeing bankruptcies. We are seeing folks laying a bunch of people off. We are seeing that as, you know, a lot of producers started from nothing and really saw opportunity in bourbon. And I think anybody would tell you there have been several downturns in bourbon over the decades, and it's not an easy business, and it's hard to decide how much alcohol you're going to need 8 to 10 years out.
1: Boy, we're speaking with Laura Cooper, beverage and tobacco reporter at the Wall Street Journal. The story is called "The World Is Awash in Bourbon." That's a problem for big booze. Jim Beam is even experimenting with a non-alcoholic beverage, right?
0: Yes, it's called Citrus Sin, and it's in some areas, I believe, Formula One for now, but it's based on the fact that Jim Beam, during Prohibition, he grew citrus. So it's, you know, something to pay respect to that. But yeah, it's the first non-alcoholic Jim Beam brand, so I'm interested in trying that.
1: So the bourbon craze was at a point where there was like a massive tourism project plan, right? Up to like $150 million, and then... wow, that got put on the back burner.
0: Yes, that's Kentucky Owl Park. I will say that the Bourbon Trail is still alive and kicking. They have a lot of visitors that come every year, and that is flat. That's obviously different from buying bourbon. These are real fans. I saw a lot of them down in Kentucky having a great time. But yes, you're talking about Kentucky Owl Park, which was planned, and that ultimately has not happened. It was a beautiful quarry out in Bardstown. It was supposed to have pyramids and a train and a convention center and all those things.
1: Boy, how big are the reserves of bourbon right now in Kentucky?
0: My understanding is there's enough bourbon for roughly 10 years. I believe that we're at 16.1 million barrels, which is a record according to the Kentucky Distillers Association, and that's about 300 million cases.
1: Boy, will prices have to come down to unload all of that? What could happen to all those reserves?
0: We'll see. There's a lot of things that folks have been saying. I've seen prices come down in wine with an oversupply, so we'll have to see. Or maybe people can get their hands on better, you know, longer aged bourbon for less. It really depends. We'll have to wait and see. I know you're a fan, so
1: yeah. Explain the rules for bourbon too. They're very specific.
0: The rules for bourbon, there's a U.S. law, and bourbon is known as America's native spirit because of this. So it's very specific. There has to be a mix of grains containing at least 51% corn, aged in new charred barrels of oak. And I've seen these, and there's such interesting ways that folks actually what they'll do with the oak to char it or different things. So it's pretty interesting. Also, for Kentucky bourbon, it must be aged in that state for at least a year.
1: Thanks, Laura. Laura Cooper, beverage and tobacco reporter at the Wall Street Journal. 12 minutes now in front of the hour on This Morning, America's First News.
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1: Thanks for spending time with us. Welcome into Tuesday. 8 minutes now in front of the hour on This Morning, America's First News. Once again, here's Nicole Murray.
14: And now, the 3 big things you need to know. Number 1.
15: The U.S. said it launched new strikes in self-defense on southern Iran, targeting missile sites and boats attempting to place mines in the Strait of Hormuz. Secretary of State Marco Rubio.
16: Like anything with something like this, it's going to take a couple days to settle on, even down to the disagreements over a word, sentence. So we'll have to work through that. If there's going to be a deal, we're going to have to work through that. But this is, it's either going to be a good deal or there isn't going to be one.
15: Iran has yet to publicly respond to the U.S. attack.
14: Number 2.
15: On Memorial Day, President Trump participated in a wreath-laying ceremony and delivered remarks at Arlington National Cemetery in Virginia, where he honored fallen American heroes.
17: We honor those who fell so that our republic might stand. Those who died so that our nation could live, those who gave up their sacred light on earth so that the sublime light of American freedom would shine forever and ever.
14: Number 3.
15: Pope Leo says artificial intelligence is fueling world conflicts.
18: Artificial intelligence already touches many areas of our lives and affects decisions that shape human coexistence. It is also dramatically changing how war is waged.
15: Leo also apologized for the church's role in legitimizing slavery and for having failed to condemn it for centuries. The body of a North Kentucky University student who had been missing for nearly a month has been found in wooded area near the campus. Officials say they do not suspect foul play. 23-year-old Murray Faust was last seen on April 27th in Covington. 3 purported members of a South American theft group that allegedly targeted the homes of professional athletes in the United States have been arrested in Argentina. Police say they targeted the homes of Kansas City Chiefs star Patrick Mahomes and Travis Kelce. The New York Knicks beat the Cleveland Cavaliers 130-93 last night, completing a 4-game sweep and advancing to the NBA Finals for the first time since 1999. Jalen Brunson thanking his teammates after being named MVP.
19: I mean, it means a lot, but I mean, I wouldn't be here without my teammates. The belief they had in me, this coaching staff, this organization, this fan base, I mean, without them, none of this is possible.
15: The Knicks will face San Antonio or Oklahoma City in the finals.
1: I know. Nicole is just saying off air, Western Conference, man, they're going to win this. Which either team advances, they're going to beat the Knicks. And I'm saying the Knicks, you know, they play good defense.
15: Right.
1: They got some depth.
15: Right.
1: And they're going to be rested.
15: Right.
1: The other teams are not even done with their series yet. So
15: you
1: I
15: just
1: know,
15: read my mind.
1: I know. I just wanted to clarify all that. Knicks have a chance. 6 minutes now in front of the hour.
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1: Thanks for joining us. A woman paragliding over the Austrian Alps survived a horrifying mid-air collision after a small plane flew through her glider, sending her spiraling out of control thousands of feet in the air. Police say the 44-year-old woman was paragliding over an area of Salzburg on Saturday when a pilot flying a scenic flight struck her. The 28-year-old pilot told authorities he was unable to avoid the collision. The experienced paraglider deployed her reserve parachute and made an emergency landing. A woman named Sabrina posted video of the collision to her Instagram account. The video shows her gliding when the distant buzz of an engine can be heard. A small white aircraft suddenly tears through the canopy just feet above her head. She begins to spiral and lose altitude before calmly reaching for the handle of her emergency parachute, which slowed her descent. The video ends with her taking off her gear and catching her breath. She suffered just a few bruises. For Nicole Murray, I'm Gordon Deal. 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
4: From ABC News, I'm Sherry Preston. Secretary of State Marco Rubio telling reporters overnight that as soon as an agreement with Iran is reached, the Strait of Hormuz will reopen.
5: It's going to take a couple days to settle on, even down to the disagreements over a word, sentence. So we'll have to work through that.
4: The U.S. military, meantime, carrying out what it says were self-defense strikes in southern Iran, including on missile launcher sites and on boats placing mines. In western Lebanon, an Israeli strike on a village has left a dozen people dead. Republicans in Texas are voting today in a runoff for the primary that will determine which Republican faces off against Democrat James Tallarico for Senate this November. Here's ABC News Deputy Political Director Ben Siegel.
6: President Trump weighed in the runoff here, endorsed Ken Paxton, who is running a primary challenge against Senator John Cornyn, a four-term veteran of the Senate. Someone from the George Bush wing of the party predates this Donald Trump moment of the Republican Party. And it's just sort of this new test of what the Republican Party is, who is a Republican in this last phase of the Trump administration, of President Trump's two terms in office.
4: That evacuation zone around the failing chemical tank in Southern California is shrinking after officials in Orange County said the worst case scenario of a catastrophic explosion has been averted.
0: This would have been a huge chemical explosion, and it would have set off likely other chemical explosions from other tanks that are around it. Wow. And at other properties around the aerospace manufacturing center. So, yeah, this would have been a big deal. So they cleared out 10 square miles all around the area. At the peak, there were 50,000 people who were told they had to evacuate.
4: ABC's Alex Stone in Los Angeles. In New York,
7: it's time to party like it's 1999. No truer words have ever been spoken.
4: ESPN's Ryan Field as the New York Knicks head back to the finals for the first time since 1999 after beating the Cavs. You're listening to ABC News.
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13: After a warm day, temperatures are cooling down quickly. Tonight we'll have overnight lows in those upper 50s. Basically a repeat of today for tomorrow. It's a hot one. We're in those low 80s again. Mix of sun and clouds, definitely feeling like summer here. We'll have temperatures drop into the 60s for the overnight. Definitely feeling more muggy by Wednesday. With that WAND weather forecast, I'm meteorologist Nick Patrick.
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1: 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Thank you very much, Kelly. 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

0: 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The Morning News Watch on the air for Tuesday, May 26th. Hope you had a nice long weekend. I'm Will Stevenson. Lots to talk about this morning, including, and I should say, lots in the news. And Sammy Johnson has that. And since I just counted 5 seconds, Sammy will have the latest news following this update from ABC.
1: ABC News, I'm Sherry Preston. No deal yet to reopen the Strait of Hormuz, but Secretary of State Marco Rubio says it will open, in his words, one way or another. The secretary speaking hours after new American attacks on Iranian targets.
2: The Pentagon now says U.S. forces have launched new airstrikes inside Iran, describing them as self-defense strikes to protect our troops from threats posed by Iranian forces. The strikes carried out in the area of Bandar Abbas, home to Iran's main naval base, reportedly targeted missile launch sites and Iranian boats trying to lay mines off the coast. The attacks coming despite the ongoing ceasefire.
1: ABC's Sophie Flay. Israel also launching fresh attacks on Hezbollah targets in Lebanon, 12 people killed there. The president's picked to be the next senator from Texas. State Attorney General Ken Paxton squares off against the man currently holding the seat, John Cornyn, in their GOP primary runoff today. Rescue teams searching a flooded cave in Laos for at least 7 people. This is ABC News.
3: I'm Sammy Johnson from the WTAX Wild Thrift and Sniff News Center. Here's the latest from ABC. The Deep South is bracing for a new round of heavy rain and thunderstorms following damaging storms over the holiday weekend. Here's ABC's Lindsay Tuckman.
4: A suspected tornado slamming into the ABC station in Dothan, Alabama. Security cameras catching the moment one employee tried to leave the building when the glass wall started shaking before a glass pane was smashed and sucked into the storm. Several nearby homes damaged, but no injuries reported.
3: Protesters clashed with federal agents outside an ICE facility in Newark, New Jersey, amid reports of inhumane conditions. Governor Mighty Sherrill and other elected officials joined demonstrators to demand better care for the detainees. Some family members say their loved ones are not receiving critical medication and pregnant women are being ignored. The governor, who's calling for the facility to be shut down, said she was turned away.
5: We've been working with ICE to get into the facility. I was just denied that this morning. I was hoping
6: then
5: actually,
6: try again.
5: Well, we certainly will, and that's what I've committed to doing, is continuing to try to do that.
3: Thousands of people in Orange County, California, living near a tank filled with a toxic chemical, have been allowed to return home. Officials say the risk of a major explosion at this aerospace facility in Garden Grove is now off the table. They've lifted evacuation orders for 34,000 people, but 16,000 others, including Patricia O'Neill, are still not being allowed back because there's still a risk for a smaller explosion.
7: This is just something I've never even suspected could happen, or so it's been really hard.
3: Thousands of dollars were stolen from a Bay Area woman after scammers used artificial intelligence to mimic her daughter's voice in what authorities describe as growing type of fraud. Deborah Del Mastro said the caller claimed her 37-year-old daughter, Sarah, had been kidnapped by a Mexican drug cartel after seeing something she wasn't supposed to. Del Mastro said the caller then offered apparent proof.
8: It was my daughter's voice, having an absolute panic attack, trying to breathe, scared, telling me that, you know, I love you, Mom. I'm so sorry. I'm so scared.
3: Coming up, there will be more on an investigation into fungicide. WTAX News Time 5:34.
9: 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Here's your WTAX Weather on the Nines forecast.
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3: With 6 days to go into this year's spring session at the Capitol, WTAX's Dave Dahl asked a couple of our area lawmakers what to expect.
13: The goal is to get done by Sunday, and Decatur Democratic State Representative Sue Scheer said the cost of living is the overarching concern of the people she represents.
14: People at home, truthfully, are very worried about property taxes, about the price of gas, the price of food. I had a constituent say to me, I had 10 items at Sam's Club, and my bill was over $150, and there was no meat.
13: Between now and Sunday night, you can count on Republicans to complain they're left out of the budget talks.
15: We've been looped in on some of the talks with different agencies to help find loopholes, maybe where there's overspending, things of that nature. But other than for wish lists, no, we're not part of that conversation.
13: That's Senator Sally Turner of Logan County. At the Capitol, Dave Dahl, WTAX News.
3: An investigation into fungicide is the subject of this ad report from WAND-TV's Joe Ostrowski.
16: This month, the Environmental Protection Agency announced a new draft fungicide strategy. The strategy identifies protections fungicide users can adopt to protect more than 1,000 federally endangered and threatened species. But federal officials say it also preserves flexibility for states, growers, and applicators. They say the strategy uses a three-step framework to identify potential population-level impacts to species, identify mitigation measures, and determine where those mitigations should apply. It also considers where a listed species live, what they need, like food sources or pollinators, where fungicides may move in the environment, and potential effects on non-target species.
3: To paraphrase Shakespeare, Sangamon County Board Chair Andy Van Meter says he thinks the public protests too much. When it comes to the proposed Cyrus One data center, the county board ended up approving. Case in point, Van Meter told the State of the Greater Springfield luncheon is how much property taxes Cyrus One pays.
17: When it was alleged that the data centers in general and Cyrus One in particular do not pay their assessed taxes, county staff researched Cyrus One's nationwide record and found that in jurisdictions that use Sangamon County's assessment methods, Cyrus One had paid its assessed taxes annually without protest.
3: Van Meter claims that could be as much as $98 million over 20 years. He says two different groups came to that conclusion using different mythologies, and that all he heard in response was it was a lie. I'm Sammy Johnson on your number one for breaking news in the Capital City. Get more news at capitalcitynow.com.
9: 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Here's your WTAX Weather on the Nines forecast.
0: 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They're a cut above the rest.
10: Steady temperatures for really the rest of the week. We're going to be warming up again here. We made the low 80s yesterday, very similar to today. We will have more clouds today overall. Yesterday evening certainly felt fine, and it will feel good this morning. Just know that those temperatures...
0: The temperature, it's 540. Agribusiness News is next.
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0: 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Got nuts?
1: I'm Jeff Nally on the Cromwell Ag Radio Network. 17 states are no longer facing HPAI restrictions for exports of poultry to China. That's according to the National Chicken Council over the holiday weekend. The Agriculture Department has updated its website now to indicate that China lifting HPAI-related export restrictions for those states for products that are produced after May 15th. China had previously been blocking raw poultry imports from states affected by HPAI outbreaks, and 27 states continued to remain under restriction, according to the National Chicken Council. NCC President Harrison Kircher said China is a major market for U.S. chicken, especially pause and the lifting of export restrictions and the reinstatement of the regionalization framework is a significant development. Restoration of access would have a meaningful impact on export volumes of American chicken. States that no longer face restrictions include Kentucky, as well as Alabama and New Hampshire and New Mexico, Oklahoma, Tennessee, Texas, Utah, and Virginia. Finally, an index gauging repayment rates on farm loans fell in the first quarter from a year ago. That according to the Federal Reserve Bank of Chicago, which surveys lenders in five Midwestern states, it marked the 10th straight quarter of declines. I'm Jeff Nally.
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0: Five 45 at WTAX, the Morning News Watch in the WTAX Ebold Supply Studio. Got nuts? Here's Gordon Deal from This Morning, America's First News.
9: Did you know that you can have help flying with your pet? Here's This Morning's Nicole Murray.

0: Can't fly with your pet? There are other options. Here to discuss, USA Today reporter Zach Wichter. So tell me, you want to travel with your pet? What is the new option that's trending these days?
1: Right. So this isn't a new option, but it is definitely something that's getting more popular, and that is the pet flight nanny. And so if you're flying somewhere and your pet needs to come with you, but for whatever reason, you can't go with them directly, or say you're driving across the country but don't want to have your pet in the car that long, you can hire someone to fly your pet for you in the cabin if it's small enough to fit in a carrier under the seat.
0: What about larger pets? How is that handled?
1: So with larger pets, that's a little more complicated. Often pets that can't fit under the seat in front of you have to be shipped as cargo. But with the pet nanny, that's really, like I said, for smaller pets where they will fly with the pet in the airplane cabin.
0: What? How much does a pet nanny usually cost?
1: It varies depending on exactly what you need, but you're typically going to look at a couple hundred dollars on top of the cost of a ticket, because you'll be paying for the pet nanny's airline ticket plus their fee for taking care of your pet during that time and any other documents that need to be secured in advance of the trip.
0: So I know you spoke with experts. What are they saying makes a good flight nanny?
1: Yeah, I mean, so you want to make sure that your flight nanny has the appropriate certifications. I think the USDA might license some of them, and there are other organizations that sort of ensure that they have the correct professional qualifications. And typically, you know, these are people who have done this before. It's kind of a career for them or something that is a longstanding side gig. And so make sure that you're kind of familiar with the person that you're hiring to do this. Check out their reviews, that sort of thing. There are lots of companies that will help connect you with pet nannies who have vetted the people who work within their network.
0: Talk to me a little bit about the communication that should be expected with a flight nanny during their service.
1: Yeah, so that's one of the key things that owners of some of these companies have told me. The reason people hire pet nannies is to make sure that their pet is being taken care of. And so if you are sending your pet with a nanny on a flight, you should expect to be in regular communication with them, because that's an important part of their job. They're going to be sending you updates on how the trip is going. And that's, I think, one of the reasons that this has become so popular. It really gives pet owners peace of mind.
0: Now, is there anything that could increase the cost on a per pet basis when hiring a pet nanny that people should be aware about?
1: Yeah, if your pet needs some special attention, say they're going to need to be given medicine on the flight or some other form of higher care beyond just the pet nanny getting them through the airport and doing, you know, walks or whatever is required in the period that your pet is with them, those kinds of things could increase the fee. But again, you'll want to talk to the person who you're hiring to do this and sort all of that out before you complete the booking.
0: Got it. Now, someone's gearing up for travel. They might want to hire a flight nanny. Any advice on how to get the best deal?
1: I think really just shopping around. Like I said, there are a lot of different companies that will help connect you with flight nannies. And obviously, everyone's service is going to be slightly different. So look around at all of your different options. See who does everything that you need them to do. Figure out what the best price is and go from there.
0: Is there a best time window to hire your flight nanny before your flight?
1: Yes, you definitely want to give yourself at least a few weeks before the flight, just because, like I said, one of the biggest costs associated with hiring a flight nanny is actually the airline ticket price, and ticket prices tend to go up the closer you get to departure. So give yourself at least a couple weeks of lead time, and that'll also make it easier to make sure that you have all of the paperwork in order.
0: Now, how should pet owners prepare for this type of travel, specifically with a pet nanny?
1: Yeah, so, I mean, like I said, it's going to be really important to meet your pet nanny and take any advice from them about exactly how they want to prepare your pet. But whether you're traveling, whether your pet is traveling with a nanny or with you, you want to make sure that they are comfortable with their carrier. You want to make sure that they eat kind of simple meals that won't upset their stomachs before you fly. It's really similar to what you would do for yourself.
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3: 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Springfield's most accurate and dependable weather information. Here's your WTAX Weather on the Nines forecast.
4: Temperatures are going to warm up at a steady pace here, back in those low 80s for the afternoon. Mostly cloudy skies, winds are still calm. Overall, pretty similar to yesterday, just more cloud cover. We'll get some isolated shower chances for tonight. Low 60s is it, so it'll still feel warm. And then those showers maybe hanging around early Wednesday, nearing out by Wednesday afternoon. With that WAND weather forecast, I'm meteorologist Nick Patrick.
5: Partly cloudy and 61 degrees in Springfield. It's 551. We'll get to sports next hour, but we'll get to Dr. Sanjay Gupta next on the Morning News Watch.
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17: A Better Life with Dr. Sanjay Gupta.
18: Did you know that almost half the vegetables and more than three quarters of the fruit that we eat in this country come from just one state, California? Yeah, it's true. And according to a new report by the Environmental Working Group, a health advocacy organization, a lot of this produce is tainted with PFAS, which are sometimes referred to as forever chemicals. Why? Well, the EPA says pesticides keep America's food supply safe, abundant, and affordable. And of course, these chemicals are used in every state, not just California. Now, if you are worried, though, about how much you're consuming, the best thing to do is to buy organic produce, if and when you can. Organic or not, you should rinse all fruits and vegetables under running water. Don't use any soap. And as one epidemiologist told us, use a brush on sturdier items like carrots, potatoes, and cucumbers. I'm Dr. Sanjay Gupta, helping you live a better life.
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22: I'm Paul with your money now. Oil prices are mixed this morning after U.S. military operations in southern Iran and President Trump's mixed messaging on the negotiations between Tehran and Washington kept traders on edge. West Texas Intermediate at roughly $92 per barrel, Brent at roughly $98. Shares in Delivery Hero rose over 10% this morning following a Financial Times report that U.S. rival Uber weighed an improved bid for the German food delivery firm. Delivery Hero confirmed in a statement that it had received a takeover offer from Uber of roughly $38.29 per share. Walt Disney's Star Wars, The Mandalorian, and Grogu tallied an estimated $82 million in domestic ticket sales through its first 3 days in theaters. It is the lowest opening haul for a Star Wars title ever released by Disney. Futures are moderately higher as oil prices drop on hopes for a U.S.-Iran peace deal. Dow futures up by more than 200 points. NASDAQ futures up by 300 points. That's your money now.
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27: 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Here's your WTAX Weather on the Nines forecast.
4: Steady temperatures for really the rest of the week. We're going to be warming up again here. We made the low 80s yesterday, very similar to today. We will have more clouds today overall. Yesterday evening certainly felt fine, and it will feel good this morning. Just know that those temperatures warm up quickly despite the cloud cover. Low 60s tonight, isolated shower chances for Wednesday. With that WAND weather forecast, I'm meteorologist Nick Patrick.
5: 61 degrees as the sun is rising this morning. A nice reddish-orangish hue to the sky off to the west this morning. Much more to come on the Morning News Watch, including more news, weather, and sports, and more conversations. 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
28: ABC News. I'm Sherry Preston. Another test of the president's primary poll.

0: Coming today in the state of Texas, longtime Senator John Cornyn facing off against State Attorney General Ken Paxton in the GOP runoff for Cornyn's seat. ABC News Deputy Political Director Ben Siegel with more on President Trump's endorsement of Paxton.
1: The president cares deeply about his endorsement and the power it has in Republican politics. We saw this last week where he and his allies handpicked somebody to run against a critic of his, Thomas Massie, and really destroyed Massie, ended his political career. So we understand that private polling that Republicans have seen has shown Paxton pulling ahead. This is something that was probably not lost on the president.
0: The winner will face Democrat James Tallarico in November. U.S. forces launching new strikes against Iran, even as some, including President Trump, indicate a peace deal could be close.
2: They're never going to have a nuclear weapon, and they know that. They know that.
3: But Iran again contradicting U.S. claims, saying many of the issues have been dealt with, but a signed agreement isn't imminent. And crucially, it's not discussing its nuclear program.
0: ABC's Ian Panel in Tel Aviv. It was a wet, soggy Memorial Day weekend in much of the eastern half of the country. For those in the south today, it could be more of the same, says ABC meteorologist Jeff Smith.
4: Multiple rounds of heavy showers and thunderstorms over portions of the deep south during the day today. Elevated flash flood risk, a level 2 out of 4 threat there. From New Orleans all the way up to the southern half of Alabama, including parts of the Florida Panhandle and southern Mississippi. Also a pretty large chunk of Texas. We're talking about San Antonio, Austin, all the way up to Lubbock. The chance of flash flooding, pretty elevated.
0: Thousands allowed back in their homes in Orange County, California. The threat of a massive chemical explosion at a holding tank has been averted. 4 people, 2 children, a bus driver, and a chaperone all killed in a collision between a train and a school bus in northern Belgium. Several other people on board were hurt. This is ABC News.
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0: It's off to the NBA Finals for the New York Knicks, who beat the Cavs in Cleveland last night.
9: It's time to party like it's 1999. No truer words have ever been spoken, and yet it feels like it's been even longer than that since the Knicks were on this huge stage. They finally punched their ticket to the NBA Finals, and they do so with an exclamation point, crushing the Cavs by 37 points to move on to the NBA's championship round.
0: That's WABC Sports reporter Ryan Field. Head of the World Health Organization warning that the Ebola outbreak in Central Africa will get worse before it gets better. More than 900 suspected cases and 220 deaths believed linked to the virus. Here's ABC News medical correspondent Dr. Darian Sutton.
10: Right now we are dealing with an even more vulnerable population and community with the disease that is spreading faster than what many health officials can keep up with. And a signal to this is the test positivity rate. The amount of tests that are coming back positive is significantly high. And when you see that as a public health official, the main concern that they have is they're not catching enough cases.
0: The White House is warning the Congolese soccer team members they must stay away from their home country or risk not being allowed into the United States for the World Cup. At the age of 95, saxophone great Sonny Rollins has died. Got his first sax at age 7 and alto, went on to play tenor, said playing felt like nothing else to him ever in his life. Sherry Preston, ABC News.
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12: WTAX News Time, 6:05. Today, cloudy, highs in the low 80s. It is currently 58 degrees. From the WTAX Wild Thrift and Stiff News Center, I'm Sammy Johnson. The last 6 days of the Illinois General Assembly this spring should bring a final budget. But what else? Local State Senator Sally Turner says to expect some waiting.
13: Going to wait and see what kind of legislation comes through those committees. And it looks like a late night for our schedule on Wednesday night. We look for some late nights, and I wish we'd get more things done ahead of time. But this is the way it goes. I've been here for 5 years, and it happens like this every year.
12: Local State Representative Sue Shear said for many, life is just unaffordable.
14: This is hard times for people. I had a constituent say to me, you know, life for poor people is very difficult, especially when the cost of living and the cost of gas is the way it is right now.
12: Shear said all of this is an after effect of what is happening federally. To paraphrase, Shakespeare Sangamon County Board Chair Andy Van Meter says he thinks the public protests too much. When it comes to the proposed Cyrus One data center, the county board ended up approving. Case in point, Van Meter told the State of Greater Springfield luncheon is how much property taxes Cyrus One pays.
15: When it was alleged that the data centers in general and Cyrus One in particular do not pay their assessed taxes, county staff researched Cyrus One's nationwide record and found that in jurisdictions that use Sangamon County's assessment methods, Cyrus One had paid its assessed taxes annually without protest.
12: Van Meter claims that could be as much as $98 million every over 20 years. He says two different groups came to that conclusion using different mythologies, and that all he heard in response was it was a lie. The federal EPA is putting together a draft fungicide strategy.
16: EPA leaders say the draft fungicide strategy builds on EPA's final herbicide and insecticide strategies and incorporates lessons and public comments received on those earlier efforts. They say as a result, the draft offers more flexibility for growers, offers easier implementation for applicators, and strengthens protections for endangered species. EPA is accepting public comments on the strategy through June 29th.
12: That's WAND-TV farm reporter Joe Ostrowski. A man is jailed after hours-long standoff with law enforcement in Menard County, and more stories after the break. WTAX News Time 607.
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12: WTAX News Time 609, weather on the nines. The forecast from WAND-TV meteorologists. Today, cloudy, temperatures warm up, highs in the low 80s. Tonight, chances of showers, low in the low 60s. Times of sun and clouds tomorrow, highs in the upper 80s and lows in the low 60s. Thursday, some sun and clouds again, highs in the upper 80s and lows in the low 60s. Friday, cloudy, again, highs in the low 80s and lows in the low 60s. The military cemetery at Springfield is one of the original 14 chartered by President Lincoln. WTAX's Dave Dahl reports on Memorial Day activities at Camp Butler.
19: A glorious day, but a somber one.
20: This year carries special significance as the national cemeteries across our country join in celebrating our 250th birthday of America. As we commemorate this milestone, we are reminded that America's story was not written only by historic documents or famous leaders. It was written by ordinary people who chose extraordinary service.
19: That's the city's chief of staff, Bill Fleishley, subbing in for Mayor Buscher. At Kent Butler National Cemetery, Dave Dahl, WTAX News.
12: A man is jailed after an hours-long standoff with law enforcement in Menard County. Our news partners at WAND-TV report 31-year-old Justin Thornley was arrested on a warrant charging aggravated assault, violating a no-contact order, and reckless conduct. Authorities say Thornley allegedly locked himself in a Petersburg home Saturday as police tried to arrest him on the warrant. The standoff ended in the late afternoon after the Menard County Sheriff's Department says police forced their way into the home and used a drone to find Thornley. He's in jail after being taken to a hospital for an evaluation. Public buildings in Williamsville are going solar. WAND-TV's Carly Bronkma reports.
1: Wind Solar USA founder Michelle Knox is seeing more and more nonprofits turn to solar as a way to make their money stretch further.
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1: After the community center and library in Williamsville got solar panels, Knox has seen the desire for solar spread.
21: We're also talking with the fire department. We've helped other libraries and other municipalities. We're working on a project for the new high-speed rail station going in Springfield.
1: In Williamsville, Carly Bronkema, WAND News.
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22: Thanks, Sammy. It is 6:12 at the WTAX Morning News Watch, almost 6:13. We're in the WTAX E-Bolt Supply Studio. Got nuts. Lots to go this morning, but we'll continue that with agriculture news next. It is brought to you from Jeff Nally by E-Bolt Supply on Great Northern Avenue. Got nuts?
23: Good morning. I'm Jeff Nally on the Cromwell Ag Radio Network. An index gauging repayment rates on farm loans fell in the first quarter from last year. That's according to the Fed Reserve Bank of Chicago. It surveys lenders in five Midwestern states, marking the 10th straight quarter of declines. Mike McKay, who leads ag business lending for KeyBank, said, "We're watching our clients very, very closely. There's a lot of dynamics that could change tomorrow. Farmers slashing expenses where possible, with some planting fewer seed, switching to crops that require less fertilizer. Others cultivating the same crops but opting to use less fertilizer, raising the likelihood of lower yield." Demand for farm loans rose in the first quarter from a year ago, marking the 10th straight quarter for growth, that according to the Chicago Fed. One bank in Illinois, First Mid Bank and Trust, said borrowers had fallen behind on more farm loans and more loan payments were over 90 days late in the first quarter. The company added about $1.2 million to its reserves for credit losses from those agriculture loans in the quarter, though it said risk was falling back to historical averages and doesn't expect significant losses from higher risk farm loans. I'm Jeff Nally on the Cromwell Ag Radio Network.
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9: Going to warm up at a steady pace here, back in those low 80s for the afternoon. Mostly cloudy skies, winds are still calm. Overall, pretty similar to yesterday, just more cloud cover. We'll get some isolated shower chances for tonight. Low 60s is it, so it'll still feel warm. And then those showers, maybe hanging around early Wednesday, clear it out by Wednesday afternoon. With that WAND weather forecast, I'm meteorologist Nick Patrick.

0: Partly to mostly sunny and 61 degrees at 621. 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And Mikey has that for us this morning.
1: 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The Indy 500 was yesterday, and wow, that finish was close. Here's ABC News with more.
2: Felix Rosenquist's margin of victory over David Malukas was 233 ten-thousandths of a second.
3: I thought I didn't have it, and then I shifted up, and it was just kind of sucking up to David, and it was just enough to get me over the finish line.
2: The last lap pass for the win was only the fifth in the 110-year history of the 500. Will Clark, ABC Sports.
1: Jacob Mizorowski was dealing for the Milwaukee Brewers last night. The rookie set a StatCast era record with 57 pitches over 100 miles per hour and struck out 12 Cardinals as Milwaukee beat St. Louis 5-1. The Cardinals will try to bounce back tonight. First pitch at 6:40. Things are getting rough for the Cubbies, falling 2-1 to the Pirates for their ninth straight loss. The Cubs will try to snap that skid tonight at 5:40. The Knicks are heading to the NBA Finals for the first time since 1999 after absolutely dominating the Cavaliers in a four-game sweep. Jalen Brunson was named Eastern Conference Finals MVP after leading the Knicks' playoff run. The series between the Thunder and the Spurs is tied 2-2, heading into a huge Game 5 tonight. Yesterday being Memorial Day, there was some high school regional baseball action. 2A Auburn beat Riverton 9-5. Olympia beat Cornerstone Christian 8-1. In 1A, Athens beat Unity Christian 15-0. And Illini Bluffs beat Illini Central 16-1. That's sports on News Talk 93.9 and AM 1240 WTAX.
0: Thanks, Mikey. It's 6:22 at the Morning News Watch. We'll talk about what's trending next.
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0: 6:23 at the Morning News Watch. Will Stevenson here. Sammy Johnson's in for Dave Dahl all week as Dave will be at the Capitol covering every single last second of developments in the state budget process this week. Spoiler alert, it probably won't be done till this time next week. Anyway, Sammy, have you ever paraglided? That's my fault. I can't hear you, Sammy.
10: I have not.
0: Well, don't do it in this case. A female paraglider in Austria is lucky to be alive after a small plane flew through her canopy mid-flight. And thank goodness it was caught on camera.
10: Yeah, I actually...
0: There it goes. Yeah, a little bit of frustration there, sure, yeah.
10: Yeah, I saw the video.
0: It sounds like a seagull. But she is okay. She was landing fast and fortunately just missed a group of trees. But this is why Kasem always told us to keep our feet on the ground, I think.
10: Coming up from ABC, U.S. forces launch what are being called self-defense attacks on target in Iran. Rescue teams in Laos search a flooded cave for 7 missing people. These stories and more coming up at 6:30.
0: Keep your feet on the ground and keep reaching for the stars, kids. That's why I take it literally. It's 6:25 at WTA.

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1: ABC News, I'm Sherry Preston. Face off in Texas today over which Republican gets to run for Senate, the incumbent or the man picked by President Trump. Here's ABC News Deputy Political Director Ben Siegel.
2: President Trump weighed in the runoff here, endorsed Ken Paxton, who is running a primary challenge against Senator John Cornyn, a four-term veteran of the Senate. Someone from the George Bush wing of the party predates this Donald Trump moment of the Republican Party. And it's just sort of this new test of what the Republican Party is, who is a Republican in this last phase of the Trump administration of President Trump's two terms in office.
1: In a new message this morning, Iran's supreme leader says America will no longer have a safe place in the region. This after the Pentagon carried out what it calls self-defense attacks. Two children and two adults have been killed this morning in Belgium after their school bus was hit by a train. Five more children on the bus were hurt. This is ABC News.
0: During a mid-flight press gaggle, Secretary of State Marco Rubio pressed for the opening of the Strait of Hormuz as soon as an agreement with Iran is reached, saying the strait will be open one way or another. Rubio's comments follow a new round of U.S. strikes in southern Iran. ABC's Sophie Flay has the latest.
3: Describing them as self-defense strikes to protect our troops from threats posed by Iranian forces. The strikes carried out in the area of Bandar Abbas, home to Iran's main naval base, reportedly targeted missile launch sites and Iranian boats trying to lay mines off the coast. The attacks coming despite the ongoing ceasefire.
0: A paraglider whose chute collided with a plane over the Austrian Alps is speaking out after a video of her near-death experience went viral. Here's ABC's Hannah Batta.
4: The experienced 44-year-old paraglider, now responding to comments and criticism, saying, "I wasn't anywhere I wasn't allowed to be." As a paraglider, you cannot evade a light aircraft. And saying of the pilot who hit her, as a powered aircraft, he is the one required to give way. She said pilots in the area should be more focused and be on the lookout for paragliders, while acknowledging paragliders can often be difficult to spot, even though we are brightly colored.
0: The evacuation zone around a failing chemical tank in Southern California is shrinking after officials said the worst-case scenario of a catastrophic explosion has been averted. Still, about 16,000 people remain under evacuation orders. Garden Grove Police Chief Amir Alfara said during a press briefing Monday evening. ABC's Alex Stone in Los Angeles. On the start here,
5: it got so hot, the gauge on the outside doesn't go above 100 degrees, but it maxed out that gauge. That is a bad sign. That means that there is a chemical reaction going on inside the tank. And the concern was that because the pressure and the temperature inside were going to get so great, there would be a catastrophic explosion.
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8: 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You get weather on the nines all morning long. The Bank Rate Finance Minute is coming up. 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
0: WTAX News Time, 6:35. The mega project bill, which could lead into a new Chicago Bears stadium, is just one of the issues which lawmakers have not nailed down.
9: We haven't seen any complete legislation. I understand that the House is probably going to look at it again and do some amendments, and then it'll come back over to us, and I'm sure we'll make some amendments too. But there's a lot that needs to be worked on in regard to taxes.
0: That's State Senator Sally Turner, and for State Representative Sue Scheer, constitutes want lawmakers to hold down the cost of living.
10: It's just like everything that we're facing. We're facing the after effects of what's happening in Washington. And when they keep taking everything away that people need for basic survival, then we have to rearrange everything else to try to offset that. And then, you know, that doesn't leave us any leeway on anything else.
0: A state budget for the 12 months starting July 1st is the main thing the legislature wants to finish by midnight Sunday night. An investigation into fungicide is the subject of this ad report from WAND-TV's Joe Ostrowski.
11: This month, the Environmental Protection Agency announced a new draft fungicide strategy. The strategy identifies protections fungicide users can adopt to protect more than 1,000 federally endangered and threatened species. But federal officials say it also preserves flexibility for states, growers, and applicators. They say the strategy uses a three-step framework to identify potential population-level impacts to species, identify mitigation measures, and determine where those mitigations should apply. It also considers where listed species live, what they need, like food sources or pollinators, where fungicides may move in the environment, and potential effects on non-target species.
0: The Land of Lincoln Chorus lent its talents to Monday's Memorial Day service at Camp Butler National Cemetery.
12: Every day is Memorial Day at Camp Butler.
0: Cemetery Director Christopher Webster said more than 22,000 veterans are buried there. I'm Sammy Johnson on your number one for breaking news in the capital city. 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
13: All right. Happy National Paper Airplane Day today, by the way. So if you have nothing to do, make a couple and throw them around, I guess. I don't know. Anyway, other things raised my ire today. The fine folks at General Mills, Sammy, you know, the cereal makers.
0: Yeah.
13: Have come out with some new cereal boxes themed by Saved by the Bell. You're too young to remember Saved by the Bell, aren't you?
0: Yeah, I have no idea.
13: What? It was a Saturday morning teeny bopper themed sitcom. You know, for those of us who were too old to watch cartoons.
0: Yeah, I can't relate.
13: Oh, be still my heart. But anyway, if you go to the store and buy any of a different set of cereals, you can find the Saved by the Bell characters, if, of course, you know what they are. But I can't imagine what the cereal box for Screech would look like. But they say Zach and Kelly from Saved by the Bell will be featured on some of the boxes as well. Just don't know what type of cereal they will be. I thought I had a joke there, but I decided I'm not going to use it. So if you're old enough, look for Saved by the Bell on your local grocery store today.
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14: Temperatures are going to warm up at a steady pace here, back in those low 80s for the afternoon. Mostly cloudy skies, winds are still calm. Overall, pretty similar to yesterday, just more cloud cover. We'll get some isolated shower chances for tonight. Low 60s is it, so it'll still feel warm. And then those showers maybe hanging around early Wednesday, clearing out by Wednesday afternoon. With that WAND weather forecast, I'm meteorologist Nick Patrick.
13: in Springfield now with some nice sunshine at 63 degrees at 6:30.

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0: Credit Union. 642 at WTAX from the WTAX Ebolt Supply Studio. Got nuts. No bank rate finance minute that ended as of last week. But that gives us a little more time to bring you a Topic A conversation that originally aired a couple of weeks ago, but is regarding an event that starts up once again this coming Thursday through the summer months. This is Topic A. I'm Will Stevenson. The official lineup for this year's Levitt Amp Music Series here in Springfield was released this morning, so we are very glad to talk about that with the man who makes it happen. He makes a lot of things happen, actually. Jay Shanley is behind, of course, Downtown Springfield, Inc., and he's also behind the Levitt Amp Music Series, and he is on the news line now. Jay, good morning. Thanks for your time.
1: Hey, thanks for having me.
0: I think it's been one of those things the last few years that has become so ingrained in the community that maybe we don't recall the history of it. So talk to me a little bit about how this all began.
1: So this began as a partnership with the with DSI and the Springfield Area Arts Council to bring Levitt Amp Springfield or Levitt Amp to Springfield. It was a tremendous effort. There was a lot of community support and outreach. I don't know if you remember the voting, trying to get on board with the Levitt Foundation to let them know that we were ready to bring what we believed and has become such an impactful event for our community.
0: And a number of communities around the country, right? I mean, this was sort of became a national thing.
1: Yeah. So the Levitt Family Foundation updated their information this year. Levitt exists in all 50 states,
0: and amazing.
1: They have over 100 communities. So that includes Alaska, Hawaii, Washington D.C. is even on there as well. So they have an amazing footprint, a full footprint across their entire nation.
0: I am from a small town in Illinois that nearby also has a Levitt Amp show or every year in beautiful Galva, Illinois, if you've ever been there. Yeah, it's been a really cool thing to see, and it's kind of one of those things that I think, just for lack of anything, any other reason at the moment, brings people together.
1: Yeah, that's what's so nice about this program. It's available and inclusive. Just come and hang out and enjoy music. I love Levitt's hashtag Music Moves, because it rings so true that something anyone can be a part of. And we love that it's free, family friendly. It happens 10 Thursdays downtown on our Y block. It's truly an event for everyone. And we're so excited to see the community participate in the large numbers that they do.
0: And the series, at least here, showcases all kinds of different varieties and styles of music, doesn't it?
1: Oh, that's the fun part about this. So we've got Americana, jazz, bluegrass. I've got psychedelic funk. So if you think of like that Stevie Wonder style, Zydeco, blues. I've got a hip-hop, brass, fusion. Esso funk is this Afro-Caribbean with sort of Latin influences, and then Carver Commodore and Doc Robinson bring in this kind of alt rock, and there's like indie pop. So yeah, across the board, there are a lot of genres represented, and there's so many others out there that it makes each year trying to bring in something new and exciting that much more fun, because there's just so much out there to hear.
0: Yeah, that's for sure. And I was just telling Dave earlier here on the Morning News Watch that I live downtown, so all I have to do is open up a window.

0: window and I can hear all this great music right out my front door, if you will. It's amazing.
1: Yeah, and if you're a downtown resident, that's got to be a huge benefit that the concert is right there in your back door.
0: Yeah, makes me forget how much I pay in rent, but that's another discussion for another day. But tell me some of the artists you mentioned a few already, but tell me some of the other artists you have coming this year.
2: So I've got a little kickback here, but some of the art. So we open up with Chloe Kimes, which is Americana. Anita Michelle Jackson out of St. Louis does jazz. The Match Sellers are this fun bluegrass band. The Psychedelics are coming in for our Juneteenth program with that funk. Ruben Moreno and the Zydeco Re-Evolution, obviously Zydeco. Sean Holt, Lil Slim, or man, I always forget his name. Lil Slim, a blues legend. Lowdown Brass Band is that hip-hop brass funk fusion. Esso Funk is that Afro-Caribbean Latin influence. A lot of dancing going to be going on that night. Carver Commodore is our alt rock, and Doc Robinson wraps up the season with a sort of an indie pop style. And then there's all the openers that come aboard.
0: Yeah, and that all starts here just in a couple of weeks, May 28th.
2: Yeah, May 28th is the big weekend, so we're excited for some good weather and to see everyone come out.
0: And it's in the Y Block downtown. If you've never been to a show, you'll see all the other people there, so it'll be fine. But you can really kind of make a whole night of it, too, can't you?
2: I'm sorry, I'm getting a commercial playing over in the background.
0: Oh, I think we're having phone problems here, which doesn't surprise me here. You make a whole night of it. You come, you see all the opening act, you see the main act, and you can have a good time.
2: All the food trucks, the kids kickoff, community row, makers row. It's really an all-in-one stop. And then, I mean, if you want to hang out afterwards, check out our downtown establishments for, you know, maybe an adult beverage or get some street side eating done. If we've got some nice weather, you can make an entire night of it.
0: Or stop by my place. I don't care. I'll be home. No, I'm kidding. But again, May 28th through July 30th, and you can find more info online, correct?
2: Correct. You can Levitt Amp Springfield. It's housed. This is a program produced by the Springfield Area Arts Council. You can go to their website. You can check us out on our socials.
0: All right, and we link to that at capitalcitynow.com when we put this podcast up in a bit. Jay Shanley, the man behind the Levitt Amp music series starting in just a couple of weeks, thanks so much for all you do with this and with everything
2: thanks,
0: you do.
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0: and
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4: Steady temperatures for really the rest of the week. We're going to be warming up again here. We made the low 80s yesterday, very similar to today. We will have more clouds today overall. Yesterday evening certainly felt fine, and it will feel good this morning. Just know that those temperatures warm up quickly despite the cloud cover. Low 60s tonight, isolated shower chances for Wednesday. With that WAND weather forecast, I'm meteorologist Nick Patrick.
0: Sunny and 64 degrees as temperatures are starting to rise already this morning. It is 6:50 at WTAX. 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
5: 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The Indy 500 was yesterday, and wow, that finish was close. Here's ABC News with more.
6: Felix Rosenquist's margin of victory over David Malukas was 233 ten-thousandths of a second.
7: I thought I didn't have it, and then I shifted up, and it was just kind of sucking up to David, and it was just enough to get me over the finish line.
6: The last lap pass for the win was only the 5th in the 110-year history of the 500. Will Clark, ABC Sports.
5: Jacob Mizorowski was dealing for the Milwaukee Brewers last night. The rookie set a StatCast era record with 57 pitches over 100 miles per hour and struck out 12 Cardinals as Milwaukee beat St. Louis 5-1. The Cardinals will try to bounce back tonight. First pitch at 6:40. Things are getting rough for the Cubbies, falling 2-1 to the Pirates for their 9th straight loss. The Cubs will try to snap that skid tonight at 5:40. The Knicks are heading to the NBA Finals for the first time since 1999 after absolutely dominating the Cavaliers in a 4-game sweep. Jalen Brunson was named Eastern Conference Finals MVP after leading the Knicks' playoff run. The series between the Thunder and the Spurs is tied 2-2, heading into a huge Game 5 tonight. Yesterday being Memorial Day, there was some high school regional baseball action. 2A Auburn beat Riverton 9-5. Olympia beat Cornerstone Christian 8-1. In 1A, Athens beat Unity Christian 15-0. And Illini Bluffs beat Illini Central 16-1. That's sports on News Talk 93.9 and AM 1240 WTAX.
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12: Good morning. Here's your upcoming stories for ABC. Polls open in an hour in Texas, and biggest runoff race is between Adkin Paxton and Senator John Cornyn in the Republican Senate primary. And the U.S. has launched self-defense strikes against Iran.
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14: I have every confidence that they're going to continue to degrade whatever military capabilities by air, because we own the skies there, that the Iranians may have left. We did learn that once again, the world underestimated their ballistic missile capability, and they were fully transparent and bragging about all this 60% enriched uranium we have. You combine ballistic missiles and the potential, maybe, with North Korea, because we've learned the North Koreans have been helping them out at a level we didn't really know until recently. I'm sure our intel community did know. We now know their ballistic missiles are capable of hitting Paris and London, and probably not that far away from an intercontinental ballistic missile.
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18: I'm Nicole Murray with Your Money Now. The Brazilian government said it has committed more than $617 million to foster ecological investment in the Amazon region. The resources are expected to go toward businesses that support sustainable tourism, improve infrastructure in the Amazon, and expand the bioeconomy. Walt Disney, Star Wars, The Mandalorian, and Grogu tallied an estimated $82 million in domestic ticket sales through its first 3 days in theaters. It is the lowest opening haul for a Star Wars title ever released by Disney. The cost of groceries continues to skyrocket, hitting shoppers' wallets and having a trickle-down effect on consumer spending. The Bureau of Labor Statistics reports that grocery prices have increased by as much as 30% since 2020. As a result, Kroger CEO Greg Foran confirmed to Bloomberg that the chain plans to cut prices on thousands of products. Futures are moderately higher as investors hope for an Iran-U.S. peace deal. Dow and NASDAQ futures are both up by more than 300 points. That's Your Money Now.
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0: 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WAND says it will be cloudy today, although we're seeing some sun now. High in the low 80s today. Chance of showers tonight, low in the low 60s. Sun and clouds tomorrow, high in the upper 80s. Right now in Springfield, it is partly to mostly sunny and 66 degrees as the Morning News Watch continues.
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23: From ABC News, I'm Sherry Preston. The polls in Texas opening this hour in another test of President Trump's role as kingmaker. Trump-backed challenger Ken Paxton facing longtime incumbent John Cornyn for Cornyn's Senate seat in a runoff. In Dallas, here's ABC's Jim Ryan.
24: In the final round of campaign ads, current Texas Attorney General Ken Paxton has highlighted President Trump's support.
25: Trump gives his complete and total endorsement to America First patriot Ken Paxton.
24: But the incumbent isn't giving up on MAGA voters.
26: Senator John Cornyn has a proven record of support.
1: supporting President Trump's agenda. Senator
24: Cornyn has heavily outspent Paxton to get to today's runoff. Paxton hopes that's outweighed by Trump's latest post on X, in which the president said Cornyn has been, quote, very disloyal to me. Jim Ryan, ABC News in Dallas-Fort Worth.
2: The U.S. military hitting Iranian missile sites and what it says are mine-laying ships in the Strait of Hormuz just as the Iranians arrive in Qatar for peace talks. ABC's senior political correspondent Rachel Scott has more from the White House.
4: The president sending several mixed messages after insisting that Iran must turn over its stockpile of enriched uranium to the U.S. The president now says the country can do that, or preferably the U.S. can destroy it in Iran or at another agreed-upon location. But that's still a major sticking point, and Iran has not publicly agreed to that.
2: A deadly bus train crash in Belgium, leaving four people dead, including two kids.
5: The country's interior minister is calling this a tragic accident. Authorities telling ABC News that four were killed, two children, the bus driver, and a chaperone. Now, seven children were on the bus when it collided with the train just after 8 a.m. local time. And local media is reporting the bus was on its way to a special education school.
2: ABC's Maggie Rulli at the foreign desk. The Deep South bracing for another round of heavy rain and thunderstorms today following damaging storms over the weekend. Thousands returning home in Orange County, California as the threat of a massive chemical explosion abates. 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
2: Six men allegedly connected to a series of burglaries at star athletes' homes, including the homes of Travis Kelce and Patrick Mahomes, now under arrest in South America.
28: Back in 2024, the Chiefs were just minutes into a game when the thieves broke into Kelce's home and stole jewelry, watches, cash, and other luxury merchandise. Hours earlier, a burglary was reported at Mahomes' home. And the following month, authorities say the same crew targeted the home of Milwaukee Bucks player Bobby Portis during a game.
2: ABC's Hannah Patah. New Jersey Democrats expressing new concern about an ICE detention facility in Newark, where a hunger strike is now underway.
29: While attempting to tour the Delaney Hall Migrant Detention Facility in Newark, New Jersey Governor Mikey Sherrill says,
30: "We've been working with ICE to get into the facility. I was just denied that."
29: Senator Andy Kim visited Delaney Hall over the weekend, speaking with those inside.
31: You know, there is a woman that was pregnant that says she's not getting full OBGYN care. There's a woman that had a miscarriage that said that she did not get the care that she needed.
29: Delaney Hall is privately run with about 300 detainees. Mike Dubosky, ABC News.
2: Remember the K-Boys in Thailand? Well, another search is now underway for seven villagers trapped inside a flooded cave in the East Asian country of Laos. They had been looking for gold when heavy rain flooded the exit to the cave. Some of the same rescuers who helped in Thailand are said to be helping in Laos as well. I'm Sherry Preston, ABC News.
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12: 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Today cloudy, highs in the low 80s, currently 61. From the WTAX Wild Thrift and Sniff News Center, I'm Sammy Johnson. With 6 days to go in this year's spring session at the Capitol, WTAX's Dave Dahl asked a couple of our area lawmakers what to expect.
33: The goal is to get done by Sunday, and Decatur Democratic State Representative Sue Scheer
8: said the cost of living is the overarching concern of the people she represents.
9: People at home, truthfully, are very worried about property taxes, about the price of gas, the price of food. I had a constituent say to me, I had 10 items at Sam's Club, and my bill was over $150, and there was no meat.
8: Between now and Sunday night, you can count on Republicans to complain they're left out of the budget talks.
10: We've been looped in on some of the talks with different agencies to help find loopholes, maybe where there's overspending, things of that nature. But other than for wish lists, no, we're not part of that conversation.
8: That's Senator Sally Turner of Logan County. At the Capitol, Dave Dahl, WTAX News.
12: St. Amin County Board Chair Andy Van Meter has a message for those opposed to data centers, including the one that will go up near a solar farm outside Waverly, now that the county board has approved it. That message? Data centers have been in operation in the county for a long time, especially in Springfield. And he showed photos at the recent State of Greater Springfield luncheon.
11: This is a picture of Memorial Hospital's data center on West Jefferson that has been operating for decades within 200 yards of multiple subdivisions. And this is a photo of one of the state of Illinois' data centers on Adams Street within three blocks of Springfield High School in the state capitol, which has been in operation for some 40 years.
12: Van Meter says while much bigger than those two data centers, the Waverly data center would be, he claims, 1.5 miles away from any home and would create noise the equivalent of kids playing outside. It's now up to the governor whether to give the green light to a proposal that requires speeders to install a device in their cars that would force them to slow down. The sponsor is State Senator Seth Lewis.
13: A bill in which that allows people to go to work, avoid a suspended license on a volunteer basis and pay for it is something that I encourage and I vote for.
12: This is billed as an alternative to a license suspension and would apply to drivers who get 2 speeding tickets within the same 12 months. The sun is powering many of the public buildings in Williamsville, and more stories after the break. WTAX News Time, 7:07.
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12: 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The forecast from WAND TV's meteorologist Nick Patrick. Today cloudy, temperatures warm up, highs in the low 80s. Tonight, chances of showers tonight, lows in the low 60s. Times of sun and clouds tomorrow, highs in the upper 80s and lows in the low 60s. Thursday, some sun and clouds again, highs in the upper 80s and lows in the low 60s.
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12: of Lincoln Chorus lent its talents to Monday's Memorial Day service at Camp Butler National Cemetery.
0: Every day is Memorial Day at Camp Butler.
12: The cemetery director, Christopher Webster, said more than 22,000 veterans are buried there. The sun is powering many of the public buildings in Williamsville. WAND-TV's Carly Bronkema spoke with the director of the library and museum, Natalie Albers.
1: Here at the Williamsville Public Library and Museum, they balance the past with the future. The past evident in many of their museum exhibits, the future evident in the solar panels on their roof.
15: We looked at the state and federal incentives, net metering with Ameren, and when we looked at all of that, we just thought we can't not do solar.
16: With $74,000 in grants and incentives, the library paid a grand total of $2,000 for the new solar panels. In the first year, they saved the library $4,000.
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17: Good morning. 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The Morning News Watch continues on this Tuesday morning, May 26th. Thanks for joining us. I'm Will Stevenson in the WTAX Ebolt Supply Studio. Got nuts. Sammy Johnson is in the WTAX Wild Thrift and Sniff News Center. She'll have news again around 7:30. Dave is off sentencing himself to seven consecutive days in the Illinois State Capitol without being seen by anybody in the public because his office is in the basement. That is true. His office is in the basement. Most of the press offices are in the basement at the state capitol. So we may never see Dave again. I don't know. We might have to help him get out of the basement. I guess it beats the alternative. I'm not sure what the alternative is, but okay. But anyway, glad to have you here, Sammy. And because it's Tuesday, sometimes, oh my God, now I have to do this. We talk about food.
12: Okay.
17: Because why not? I'm also very hungry right now.
12: Me too.
17: There's a package of donuts sitting next to me. I've not eaten yet, which I should not be eating, but that sometimes is what helps Will from committing crimes, basically. So there you go. Little Debbie, first off, is getting into the cookie business.
12: Okay.
17: They have launched Little Debbie soft baked cookies. They come in chocolate chip and peanut butter. And from a picture I saw, they look like those really fluffy, crumbly cookies that you can get at the store that have the frosting on the top.
12: Oh, okay. I'm excited to try.
17: But let's see. It says the chocolate chip cookie starts with it because you, in case you don't know how a chocolate chip cookie is made, the chocolate chip cookie starts with a buttery base filled with semi-sweet chocolate chips. So, in case you were wondering, chocolate chip cookies do indeed have chocolate chips. Peanut butter cookie is made with, here's surprise, a real peanut butter for a rich flavor. Wow, what a great time to be alive, huh? Both cookies are tiny and individually wrapped for a premium, fresh from the bakery feel.
12: Wow.
17: See, if they were really had a premium fresh from the bakery feel, back in my day when we had bakeries, you remember bakeries, don't you?
12: Yeah, of course.
17: Okay, good. You're not ahead of everything like the rest of the kids in the world. But anyway,
4: if they were that way, they would be gently wrapped in wax paper and put in a white paper bag and handed to you from the bakery.
12: Okay.
4: So as far as I'm concerned, this is not like that. A brand manager for Little Debbie said in a press release, quote, "Little Debbie has been long known for cream-filled cookies. Now we are offering new traditional soft-baked cookies that deliver the soft, satisfying texture today's consumers want." Now, speaking as a consumer, as I'm sure many of you are as well, just give me the cookies. I don't care how they're made or how fluffy they are or how, you know, close to a hockey puck they are in your mouth. Just give me cookies and I will eat them. Thank you. That's all I'm saying. They should be on shelves now. I've noticed that some of the other products Little Debbie makes have had a little bit of a, you know, they've changed their wrapping and their brand look. So, you know, look for that, I guess. Here's something that when I just saw this in the headlines that I don't know how I feel about. French's is, oh, I see what that is. Okay. There's apparently some form of a movie out now that has something to do with a character called Gumi. Anything?
12: Nope, I have no idea.
4: All right, good. I don't feel alone now. But they're having a limited time release of Gumi's green mustard. That's right. Get rid of that yellow mustard out of your refrigerator shelves, kids, and replace it with green, just so you're not confused if you have pickle relish in your fridge as well. It launches nationwide on June 1st in conjunction with the new Minions and Monsters film.
12: Interesting.
4: So if you want the same mustard taste with a god-awful color to it, green mustard may very well be your thing. Apparently, it's a monster character, and the new movie takes over the new French's factory, transforming mustard color from yellow to green. It was introduced in a campaign at Los Angeles where fans enjoyed hot dogs topped with green mustard.
12: Ew.
4: Dear God. What is wrong with you people? Whew, yuck. Anyway, if you go to Sam's Club, here's something. They've just introduced new Member's Mark fully cooked, lightly breaded chicken breast bites. I know, you're saying to yourself, Sam's Club didn't have this already? They have everything else. Well, that's true. The Member's Mark fully cooked, lightly breaded chicken breast bites are available now at your local Sam's Club. So if you need 500 pounds of chicken breast bites for your fidgety five-year-old who won't eat anything but chicken nuggets, have we got a deal for you. So just get them at Sam's Club now. And there you go. So I've created your shopping list for you when you get out of work today, Sammy. Green mustard, Little Debbie cookies, and all the chicken breast bites you can handle.
12: I don't think I'm hungry anymore after hearing that.
4: Yeah, you're welcome. That's, by the way, just one brief note, even though I'm out of time here. Cold brew and cold foam drinks are coming to Taco Bell.
12: Okay.
4: So if nothing else, how shall I put this? If nothing else speeds through your digestive system at Taco Bell, the cold brew and cold foam beverages will probably do it. Although they're starting at select locations at the moment in Dallas, Houston, Las Vegas, and Southern California.
12: That's a recipe for disaster.
4: Yeah. Yeah. If add all those things. With all those things at Taco Bell. Yeah, you're right. It's 7:20. We'll be back.
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6: 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Iran's supreme leader says America will no longer have a safe place in the region. 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
16: I'm Nicole Murray with Your Money Now. Eli Lilly's shares have risen 1.3% after the company announced plans to acquire three companies for almost $4 billion in cash as it looks to expand its research and development business into infectious diseases. Eli Lilly said it had agreed to deals to buy Cerevo, LimaTech Biologics, and Vaccine Company. The board of British energy major BP has announced it has unanimously decided to remove Chairman Albert Manifold effective immediately, citing governance oversight and conduct issues. BP shares dropped as much as 9% upon the news. OpenAI CEO Sam Altman said the rapid development and adoption of AI will not lead to a global jobs apocalypse, and the technology has not yet claimed as many white-collar jobs as he had feared. Speaking at a Commonwealth Bank of Australia conference in Sydney, Altman said he was initially concerned about the impact AI would have on global employment levels. Futures are moderately higher as investors hope for a U.S.-Iran peace deal. That's your money now.
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7: 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Cloudy today, temperatures warming up, highs in the low 80s. Chance of showers tonight, lows in the low 60s. Times of sun and clouds tomorrow, high in the upper 80s. Same story on Thursday as well. Cloudy, low 80s Friday. Right now in Springfield, it is sunny, partly sunny at least, and 65 degrees.
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0: ABC News. I'm Sherry Preston. Polls now open in Texas, and the biggest of the runoff races being decided today puts incumbent Republican Senator John Cornyn against State Attorney General Ken Paxton. President Trump endorsed Paxton in his bid to unseat Cornyn. The winner faces Democratic nominee James Tallarico in November. A new message from Iran's supreme leader this morning declaring America will no longer have a safe place in the region. This after the U.S. hit Iranian targets in what's being described as self-defense strikes. Secretary of State Marco Rubio saying the Strait of Hormuz will be opened one way or another, with the U.S. and Iran still negotiating over a peace deal.
1: It's going to take a couple days to settle on, even down to the disagreements over a word, sentence. So we'll have to work through that.
0: A deadly train crash this morning in Belgium. A minibus carrying students to a school for special needs was hit on the tracks. Two of the students on the bus were killed. This is ABC News.
2: WTAX News Time, 7:31. The evacuation zone around a failing chemical tank in Southern California is shrinking after officials said the worst-case scenario of a catastrophic explosion has been averted. Still, about 16,000 people remain under evacuation orders. Garden Grove Police Chief Amir Alfara said during a press briefing Monday evening. ABC's Alex Stone in Los Angeles.
3: Gauge, that is a bad sign. That means that there is a chemical reaction going on inside the tank. And the concern was that because the pressure and the temperature inside were going to get so great, there would be a catastrophic explosion.
2: Thousands of dollars were stolen from a Bay Area woman after scammers used artificial intelligence to mimic her daughter's voice in what authorities describe as a growing type of fraud. Deborah Del Mastro said the caller claimed her 37-year-old daughter, Sarah, had been kidnapped by a Mexican drug cartel after seeing something she wasn't supposed to. Del Mastro said the caller then offered apparent proof.
4: It was my daughter's voice, having an absolute panic attack, trying to breathe, scared, telling me that, you know, I love you, Mom. I'm so sorry. I'm so scared.
2: Six men allegedly connected to a series of burglaries at the homes of star athletes, including Travis Kelce and Patrick Mahomes, are now under arrest in South America. ABC's Hannah Batta has more.
5: Back in 2024, the Chiefs were just minutes into a game when the thieves broke into Kelce's home and stole jewelry, watches, cash, and other luxury merchandise. Hours earlier, a burglary was reported at Mahomes' home. And the following month, authorities say the same crew targeted the home of Milwaukee Bucks player Bobby Portis during a game.
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2: The fix is in. The approval is being rammed through. Those are what Sangamon County Board Chair Andy Van Meter claims are things like those he heard from those opposed to data centers, leading up to the vote that ultimately is allowing one near Waverly. Van Meter vented his frustrations at the State of Greater Springfield event.
12: Over the next 6 months, county government held 16 public hearings at which the issue was discussed and the public was invited to comment and ask questions. The public did ask many sensible questions, and the county's professional staff did their best to provide answers.
2: Van Meter claims the county first started taking a harder look at data centers about a year ago, before Cyrus One came to the county with their proposal last November. He says the process used with the Cyrus One data center proposal was similar to one several years ago, when a carbon dioxide pipeline wanted to locate through the county. The mega project bill, which could lead to a new Chicago Bears stadium, is just one of the issues which lawmakers have not nailed down.
13: We haven't seen any complete legislation. I understand that the House is probably going to look at it again and do some amendments, and then it'll come back over to us, and I'm sure we'll make some amendments too. But there's a lot that needs to be worked on in regard to taxes.
2: That State Senator Sally Turner and First State Representative Sue Scheer constitutes one. Lawmakers to hold down the cost of living.
14: It's just like everything that we're facing. We're facing the after effects of what's happening in Washington. And when they keep taking everything away that people need for basic survival, then we have to rearrange everything else to try to offset that. And then, you know, that doesn't leave us any leeway on anything else.
2: A state budget for the 12 months starting July 1st is the main thing the legislature wants to finish by midnight Sunday night. I'm Sammy Johnson on your number one for breaking news in the capital city. 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
10: 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Here's your WTAX Weather on the Nines forecast.
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17: Temperatures are going to warm up at a steady pace here, back in those low 80s for the afternoon. Mostly cloudy skies, winds are still calm. Overall, pretty similar to yesterday, just more cloud cover. We'll get some isolated shower chances for tonight. Low 60s is it, so it'll still feel warm. And then those showers maybe hanging around early Wednesday, clearing out by Wednesday afternoon. With that WAND weather forecast, I'm meteorologist Nick Patrick.
16: Sunny in 66 in Springfield at 740. 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

0: This is Topic A. Once a month, we get together with the Greater Springfield Chamber of Commerce and find out what's happening in our local business community. And since I'm pretty sure neither Mike Murphy nor I will be here next Monday, we're moving our conversation up a week.
1: Yeah.
0: Oh, unless somebody tells me to come in, I'll show up wherever they tell me to show up, really. Good morning, Mike. Thanks for coming in.
1: Good morning, and thanks for accommodating me. We don't take all the holidays off at the Chamber, but Memorial Day is one of them. So, you know, I appreciate not having to come in on that day.
0: Well, radio gets no holiday, Mike.
1: I understand that totally.
0: Yeah, although I can't remember. I think we're not doing the show next Monday, but I wouldn't imagine if somebody convinces me to come in anyway.
1: Yeah.
0: But that's another discussion for another day, because what else am I going to do next Monday? Anyway, you've got a big week coming. Actually, tomorrow's kind of the big day with the State of the City and the county speeches.
1: Yeah, we got the State of the Greater Springfield tomorrow, and fortunately, it's sold out. First time
0: that's
1: we've
0: awesome.
1: Actually sold it out. We've been close in the last couple of years, but we sold out a while back, and so that's going to be good. It's always good to hear what the mayor and the chairman of the county board have to say. Mm-hmm. And then I get a chance to talk to him a little bit and ask him a couple questions afterwards on, you know, I really emphasize how they can work together on projects. And so I'm looking forward to that. And
0: Great to hear that. I'll be there. Some of us fancy media folks will be there too.
1: Yeah.
0: But I guess if you're saying it's sold out, I can't get any leftovers on the lunch.
1: You know, there might be something we can find for you.
0: I appreciate that, but more than I can tell you. No, we'll be there tomorrow, and we'll cover that. That's a good thing with the legislature in session this week.
1: Yeah,
0: I'll be pressed into service tomorrow.
1: So it's getting down to that crunch time where they're actually going to do some work. You know,
0: they've only got a week and a half left to do everything allegedly. But are things like that, like the state budget, a concern to the chamber locally?
1: Well, you know, it is in the fact that like Senator Turner has a proposal in there to help downtown.
0: And
1: she's actually got a couple other bills that I think will be fine. But one is kind of tied to the Bears.
0: The mega project.
1: So we're watching that. And the budget is a concern as far as we our higher ed. You know, our partners that we have. You know, SIU and UIS here in Springfield. We're always anxious to see how that's going to shake out. There's been a lot of proposals on that to change that up. And so, we keep an eye on it, but,
0: it's really interesting, I think, how much of these issues touch in some way, form, or fashion the business community.
1: Oh, yeah, it does. You know, I say all along, we're all in this together. We really are. And, SIU School of Medicine and UIS are two major employers here in this community. And then, SIU also provides services and research. And in my opinion, our growth is going to happen up there in the medical district in the years to come. As soon as we move that train out of the medical district in 2027, it's going to give us all kinds of opportunities. So we need those entities to be strong to be able to grow.
0: And I need to be able to get sleep at night, because I live in a certain complex that butts the railroad tracks up there on 3rd Street. So I kind of, I'm kind of getting tired of getting all woke up at all hours because of the trains.
1: Yeah, it will be nice for that. It really will. And then, if we can finish that project that we have on 3rd Street to improve it, it's going to be an economic driver for downtown.
0: Oh, so absolutely.
1: I'm really excited about that as well.
0: Yeah, I think that's going to be terrific. So the State of the City and the county tomorrow's all sold out, so that leads you into June and some help you're looking to give to small businesses.
1: Yeah, we have our annual Small Business Awards. It's going to be June 23rd. It's over at lunch from 11:30 to 1. It's at the Crown Plaza. And this year, I believe we had 40 nominees in our four different categories. We have a nonprofit, new and emerging, small business, and then lifetime. And so we really honor all 40 of them, because, if you

0: if you've been nominated, there's a reason for that. And but then four of them get selected as the business of the year in their particular categories. It's a it's a lot of fun. It's I love it, and just for the fact that you watch people interact with each other that might not have known each other before.
1: Yeah,
0: you know, in the business community, and I talk about that, you know, almost every year our gala, to go out and meet a friend that you haven't met before, and you might end up doing business with them.
1: Yeah, and certainly the some of the small business community, especially those that might be downtown, have taken maybe some lumps, but they just keep going at it and trying to do the best they can, and probably to a point where they don't get a chance to see a lot of the other small businesses.
0: It's very true. You know, last year that Bloom Wine Bar was our new and emerging. You know, that was a great honor for them, and. You know, they're really amazing young ladies. They do such a good job, and they're trying to expand a little bit. And so, you know, things like that does help when they get to interact with others and learn from each other. And also, like I say, hopefully become clients with each other.
1: We will look forward to that next month then. Anything else you have going on these days, Mike?
0: The only other thing I want to tell you, we have a very successful Corporate Cup golf outing in July. And I was just talking to David Earhart, our Vice President of Membership, who really takes the lead on that. And those teams are filling up. So if we got businesses out there who play in that every year, don't assume there's going to be a spot. Give David a call and hold it. I think he might be sold out on Friday. I'm not sure. But I know he's getting close to either being sold out on Friday, and we have a few spots left on Thursday. So if you'd like to play golf on our corporate golf outing, make sure you give David a call and secure your spot.
1: I think there are some people in this building who take part in that every year. Not me, because I know nothing about golf. I know some people who complain about their game yet come out and play anyway.
0: Well, you know, I always say about 80% of the people out there on our golf outing are out there to have fun, but there's about 20% of those teams who take it very serious.
1: Yeah, that beverage cart I think helps influence people somehow.
0: Yeah, you know, plus we have some whole sponsors. We have almost, I think, six or eight of them that we have a table out on the hole, not just their sign on the hole, but then they have different contests, and some have unique beverages for you to sample, and it's a fun 2 days.
1: It sure is. So we'll look forward to that in July. I imagine we'll talk about that again when we meet next month.
0: Right, we will, and I'm looking forward to it.
1: Mike Murphy, CEO of the Greater Springfield Chamber of Commerce, thank you so much as always. And again, thanks for helping our community and our business community especially.
0: Hey, well, thanks for you allowing us to have the opportunity, and good luck with the transition. I was kind of sad this morning coming in and hearing that CBS radio is going away.
1: Well, there's no crying in radio, so you know, we've got that going for us.
0: I'm sure you guys will figure it out.
1: Figuring it out for sure. Thank you so much, Mike, as always.
0: Take care.
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3: Steady temperatures for really the rest of the week. We're going to be warming up again here. We made the low 80s yesterday, very similar to today. We will have more clouds today overall. Yesterday evening certainly felt fine, and it will feel good this morning. Just know that those temperatures warm up quickly despite the cloud cover. Low 60s tonight, isolated shower chances for Wednesday. With that WAND weather forecast, I'm meteorologist Nick Patrick.
1: Partly to mostly sunny, 66 in Springfield. 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
4: 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The Indy 500 was yesterday, and wow, that finish was close. Here's ABC News with more.
5: Felix Rosenquist's margin of victory over David Malukas was 233.
3: 0.003 of a second.
5: I thought I didn't have it, and then I shifted up, and it was just kind of sucking up to David, and it was just enough to get me over the finish line.
3: The last lap pass for the win was only the fifth in the 110-year history of the 500. Will Clark, ABC Sports.
4: Jacob Mizorowski was dealing for the Milwaukee Brewers last night. The rookie set a StatCast error record with 57 pitches over 100 miles per hour and struck out 12 Cardinals as Milwaukee beat St. Louis 5-1. The Cardinals will try to bounce back tonight. First pitch at 6:40. Things are getting rough for the Cubbies, falling 2-1 to the Pirates for their ninth straight loss. The Cubs will try to snap that skid tonight at 5:40. The Knicks are heading to the NBA Finals for the first time since 1999 after absolutely dominating the Cavaliers in a four-game sweep. Jalen Brunson was named Eastern Conference Finals MVP after leading the Knicks' playoff run. The series between the Thunder and the Spurs is tied 2-2, heading into a huge Game 5 tonight. Yesterday being Memorial Day, there was some high school regional baseball action. 2A Auburn beat Riverton 9-5. Olympia beat Cornerstone Christian 8-1. In 1A, Athens beat Unity Christian 15-0. And Illini Bluffs beat Illini Central 16-1. That's sports on News Talk 93.9 and AM 1240 WTAX.
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7: Your upcoming stories from ABC. 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And Iran's supreme leader in a new message out this morning declaring that America will no longer have a safe place in the region for mischief and establishment of military bases. 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
12: I'm Komari with Your Money Now. Australian stock exchange operator ASX warned of higher spending in 2027 to upgrade its technology and develop new products, sending its shares plunging more than 12% in their worst day since 2012. ASX said its total expenses would rise by 21% in 2027 relative to the previous year. Walt Disney's Star Wars, The Mandalorian, and Grogu tallied an estimated $82 million in domestic ticket sales through its first 3 days in theaters. It is the lowest opening haul for a Star Wars title ever released by Disney. A popular raw dog food brand is expanding a recall of dozens of products over fears they may be contaminated with a potentially deadly bacteria that can sicken both pets and humans. Federal health officials warn that Raw Energy's recall impacts frozen dog food products manufactured between July 17th of 2025 and December 23rd of 2025. Futures are still moderately higher. That's Your Money Now.
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17: Temperatures are going to warm up at a steady pace here, back in those low 80s for the afternoon. Most cloudy skies, winds are still calm. Overall, pretty similar to yesterday, just more cloud cover. We'll get some isolated shower chances for tonight. Low 60s is it, so it'll still feel warm. And then those showers maybe hanging around early Wednesday, clear it out by Wednesday afternoon. With that WAND weather forecast, I'm meteorologist Nick Patrick.
11: 66 degrees and sunny in Springfield as the Morning News Watch continues. We'll have much more to go. One more hour together this morning on this Tuesday. Thanks for joining us.
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12: From ABC News. Sherry Preston, more strikes launched on Iran, even as President Trump says a peace deal is near and Iranian officials arrive in Qatar for talks. From the White House, here's ABC's Rachel Scott.
18: U.S. Central Command describing the strikes as self-defense that targeted missile launch sites and Iranian boats that were attempting to put mines in the Strait of Hormuz. Secretary of State Marco Rubio saying the strait will be open one way or another, but did not provide details on how that would happen.
19: It's going to take a couple days to settle on, even down to the disagreements over a word, sentence. So we'll have to work through that.
18: On Saturday, President Trump said a framework for a deal to end the war had been largely negotiated.
12: Iran's supreme leader declaring this morning America will no longer have a safe place in the region. Texas Senator John Cornyn had a safe seat, serving five terms until President Trump endorsed his opponent in today's primary runoff. ABC's Jim Ryan with more on the Republican fight in Dallas.
20: John Cornyn first got to the Senate in 2002 and has easily won re-election every 6 years. With financial backing from the likes of George W. Bush and Rupert Murdoch, he's considered an old-school conservative. Challenger Ken Paxton's war chest is filled with money from lesser-known but equally powerful donors who like his hard right leanings.
12: President Trump getting a medical and dental exam at Walter Reed today. It's his third dentist appointment in 5 months. In Southern California, thousands of people are being allowed back in their homes after the worst-case scenario of a catastrophic explosion at a chemical tank was averted. There's still a threat of a smaller explosion, so some are still being kept away.
21: I'm very, very optimistic moving forward that we're going to continue with the success. Everything is stabilizing, and we're going to get them home as soon as possible.
12: Orange County Fire Chief Craig Covery. Two children and two adults killed in Belgium today when a train collided with a minivan. You're listening to ABC News.
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12: More storms are expected in the south today after a brutal round over the holiday weekend.
25: Days of severe weather in the deep south, triggering flash flooding. The storms turning deadly near Hattiesburg, Mississippi. And in South Carolina, a woman was killed at a restaurant after authorities say strong winds sent a patio umbrella airborne, striking her in the neck.
12: That's ABC's Lindsay Tuckman. That restaurant had only opened one day earlier. A desperate search for seven people trapped inside a cave for the past week in the Southeast Asian country of Laos. ABC's Sophie Flay has that story.
26: Some 100 first responders are now joining the rescue effort, navigating narrow passages just 2 feet wide and recesses filled with muddy water. Mama. Among the rescuers, the divers who famously helped rescue children from a cave in Thailand in 2018. Back then, it took more than 2 weeks to rescue a dozen boys and their soccer coach trapped in a deep cave. Eventually, the boys had to be sedated, put in scuba gear, and taken out one by one while unconscious.
0: Musician Sonny Rollins has died. That's from his 1956 breakthrough album, Saxophone Colossus. Rollins performed for more than 50 years, had been in poor health recently, died at his home in Woodstock, New York. He was 95. Sherry Preston, ABC News.
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2: WTAX News Time, 8:05. Today, cloudy, highs in the low 80s. It is currently 66 degrees. From the WTAX Wild Thrift and Sniff News Center, I'm Sammy Johnson. The last 6 days of the Illinois General Assembly this spring should bring a final budget. But what else? Local State Senator Sally Turner says to expect some waiting.
4: Going to wait and see what kind of legislation comes through those committees. And it looks like a late night for our schedule on Wednesday night. We look for some late nights, and I wish we'd get more things done ahead of time. But this is the way it goes. I've been here for 5 years, and it happens like this every year.
2: Local State Representative Sue Shear said for many, life is just unaffordable.
5: This is hard times for people. I had a constituent say to me, you know, life for poor people is very difficult, especially when the cost of living and the cost of gas is the way it is right now.
2: Shear said all of this is an after effect of what is happening federally. A man is jailed after an hours-long standoff with law enforcement in Menard County. Our news partners at WAND-TV report 31-year-old Justin Thornley was arrested on a warrant charging aggravated assault, violating a no-contact order, and reckless conduct. Authorities say Thornley allegedly locked himself in a Petersburg home Saturday as police tried to arrest him on the warrant. The standoff ended in the late afternoon after the Menard County Sheriff's Department says police forced their way into the home and used a drone to find Thornley. He's in jail after being taken to a hospital for an evaluation.

0: The sun is powering many of the public buildings in Williamsville. WAND-TV's Carly Bronkema spoke with the director of the library and museum, Natalie Albers.
1: Here at the Williamsville Public Library and Museum, they balance the past with the future. The past evident in many of their museum exhibits, the future evident in the solar panels on their roof.
2: We looked at the state and federal incentives, net metering with Ameren, and when we looked at all of that, we just thought we can't not do solar.
3: With $74,000 in grants and incentives, the library paid a grand total of $2,000 for the new solar panels. In the first year, they saved the library $4,000.
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0: 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They're a cut above the rest. 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
0: 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The forecast from WAND-TV. Today, cloudy, temperatures warm up, highs in the low 80s. Cloudy, chances of showers tonight, lows in the low 60s. Times of sun and clouds tomorrow, highs in the upper 80s and lows in the low 60s. Some sun and clouds again on Thursdays and highs in the upper 80s and lows in the low 60s. To paraphrase Shakespeare, Sangamon County Board Chair Andy Van Meter says he thinks the public protests too much. When it comes to the proposed Cyrus One data center, the county board ended up approving. Case in point, Van Meter told the State of Greater Springfield Luncheon is how much property taxes Cyrus One pays.
7: When it was alleged that the data centers in general and Cyrus One in particular do not pay their assessed taxes, the county staff researched Cyrus One's nationwide record and found that in jurisdictions that use Sangamon County's assessment methods, Cyrus One had paid its assessed taxes annually without protest.
0: Van Meter claims that could be as much as $98 million over 20 years. He says two different groups came to that conclusion using different mythologies, and that all he heard in response was it was a lie. The military cemetery at Springfield is one of the original 14 chartered by President Lincoln. WTAX's Dave Dahl reports on Memorial Day activities at Camp Butler.
8: A glorious day, but a somber one.
9: This year carries special significance as the national cemeteries across our country join in celebrating our 250th birthday of America. As we commemorate this milestone, we are reminded that America's story was not written only by historic documents or famous leaders. It was written by ordinary people who chose extraordinary service.
8: That's the city's chief of staff, Bill Fleischley, subbing in for Mayor Buscher. At Camp Butler National Cemetery, Dave Dahl, WTAX News.
0: It's now up to the governor whether to give the green light to a proposal that would require speeders to install a device in their cars that would force them to slow down. The sponsor is State Senator Seth Lewis.
10: A bill in which that allows people to go to work, avoid a suspended license on a volunteer basis and pay for it is something that I encourage and I vote for.
0: This is billed as an alternative to a license suspension and would apply to drivers who get two speeding tickets within the same 12 months. I'm Sammy Johnson on your number one for breaking news in the capital city. 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
11: This is Topic A. I'm Will Stevenson. We go from having a little fun to being a little bit serious because we're going to talk about strokes and what you can do to prevent them. And yes, there are things you can do to prevent them or prevent your risk or eliminate or lessen your risk factors for them. Pleased to be joined back here in the studio by Jennifer Rebbe, Director of Neurosciences and the Comprehensive Stroke Center at Springfield Memorial Hospital. Good morning. Welcome back.
12: Good morning.
11: I got your last name right, didn't I?
12: You did.
11: I knew I was going to. I questioned myself after everybody, you know, tells me whatever. Anyway.
12: Yep. Perfect.
11: All right. But that's because I'm thinking about, you know, the, you know, important things like, you know, how we're going to get through this discussion, of course. But strokes can be kind of a serious matter, but maybe not so serious of a matter. They're probably more serious than they are not, right?
12: Yeah. Yeah. Strokes are definitely serious. We take them just as serious as a heart attack or a trauma that comes in, and we have protocols set up for that. So when a stroke occurs, we just want people to understand the signs and symptoms of a stroke and how to get help. So what happens during a stroke is that the blood supply to the vital parts of the brain are interrupted, lacking oxygen and nutrients to the brain.
11: What can cause that?
12: Yeah, so many things. High blood pressure, atrial fibrillation, mm-hmm. High cholesterol, and a sedentary lifestyle. So we know that controlling our risk factors can decrease your risk of a stroke by 80% of your modifiable risk factors. So getting help is very important.
11: You said earlier before we went on that a diabetic person like me can even be at a risk of them, correct?
12: Yes. There's a much association to diabetes and the heart, uh-huh. And blood pressure, cholesterol, all of that can play that factor.
11: So can you know when you're having one or are about to have one?
12: Yeah. So sometimes we have little symptoms. It can be a TIA, we call it. It's a little symptom that might occur, but we use an acronym called BFAST.
11: Yeah.
12: B is for balance coordination issues. E is for eye. So difficulty seeing out of one or both eyes.
11: Yeah.
12: Blacking out of an eye is another, or peripheral vision problems. And then the FAST portion we've known for a long time, facial drooping. You can look in a mirror and see that your smile is off or your eyes are drooping. And then A is arms or extremities, difficulty lifting one or both extremities. And then speech, difficulty with speech. Sometimes a spouse might notice that you can't find the words, and that can be a sign. And then we change the T from time to terrible headache, that identifies our bleeds in our head. So you've had the worst headache of your life. You need to not bypass that and lay down and take medicine. You need to come in. And we know that going by ambulance, we have faster treatment times if you call 911 for your symptoms. And that's very important. And then communicating with, if you come to the ED, is making sure you communicate what your symptoms are and that you're fearful of having a stroke.
11: And if you think you're getting one, you should probably have somebody help you get to the ER.
12: Absolutely.
11: Or maybe call an ambulance and not try to take yourself,
12: yes,
11: right?
12: Yes, absolutely. And the other thing we teach is that you don't have to have all these symptoms. One symptom is really all you have to have.
11: Yeah. I have vision problems, especially in one eye over the other, but they're both really screwed up. And I keep thinking about the worst headache I've ever had in my life, which was during COVID. So I'm still blaming it on that. But my God, was it. And I don't get
13: headaches like I used to. So I think that's probably a good thing in terms of, as you said, lessening those risk factors.
12: Yes. And just to tell people, you know, go see a primary care physician. Know what your blood pressure is. Know what your cholesterol is. Know if you're diabetic. Those are such silent things that if you don't go, it's easy to say, I don't have those, if you're not going to a doctor to see where they're at. So knowing your levels, getting them in check, can prevent a stroke by 80%. So I can't say that enough. There are genetic things that we can't control. Age, race, you know, that's 20% of strokes. So.
13: Yeah, I was just going to ask that because, again, as you said, there's no, you know, you can't 100% clear the risk, but 80% is pretty good.
12: Yes, yes.
13: How bad can it be for you if you get a stroke? That's something a lot of times I think that's something that we can recover from, but sometimes you can't.
12: Yeah, a lot of strokes can be recovered by, but there are strokes that, you know, people do die from strokes.
13: Yeah.
12: A lot of times it's more of a disability that you would obtain, but definitely death is the worst, right?
13: Yeah.
12: But you can also have disability, and we know that, you know, 19,000 neurons die a minute when you're having a stroke. So getting the help you need, we have treatment options such as medications that are clot busters to dissolve the clot, and we can remove a clot from the brain. So getting treatment is very crucial.
13: It's American Stroke Month, by the way. That's why we're having this conversation. Before we wrap up, Jennifer, anything else we should know about strokes and how to prevent them, or how to help somebody maybe who's having a stroke?
12: Definitely calling 911 is very important.
13: Yeah.
12: We know that we have faster treatment times when you call 911 and come in by ambulance. So don't hesitate. Don't take them lightly. It's as serious as a heart attack.
13: All right. Jennifer Rebbe, we're out of time. Director of Neurosciences at the Comprehensive Stroke Center at Springfield Memorial Hospital. Thanks for coming in again and telling us about this. And hopefully somebody heard this and is going to be on the path to lessening those risk factors and living a healthier life.
12: Yeah, thank you very much.
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0: back two times. 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
4: 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Here's your WTAX Weather on the Nines forecast.
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6: Steady temperatures for really the rest of the week. We're going to be warming up again here. We made the low 80s yesterday, very similar to today. We will have more clouds today overall. Yesterday evening certainly felt fine, and it will feel good this morning. Just know that those temperatures warm up quickly despite the cloud cover. Low 60s tonight, isolated shower chances for Wednesday. With that WAND weather forecast, I'm meteorologist Nick Patrick.
5: 69 degrees and sunny right now as we approach 8:23. 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
7: 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The Indy 500 was yesterday, and wow, that finish was close. Here's ABC News with more.
8: Felix Rosenquist's margin of victory over David Malukas was 233 ten-thousandths of a second.
9: I thought I didn't have it, and then I shifted up, and it was just kind of sucking up to David, and it was just enough to get me over the finish line.
8: The last lap pass for the win was only the fifth in the 110-year history of the 500. Will Clark, ABC Sports.
10: Jacob Mizorowski was dealing for the Milwaukee Brewers last night. The rookie set a StatCast error record with 57 pitches over 100 miles per hour and struck out 12 Cardinals as Milwaukee beat St. Louis 5-1. The Cardinals will try to bounce back tonight. First pitch at 6:40. Things are getting rough for the Cubbies, falling 2-1 to the Pirates for their ninth straight loss. The Cubs will try to snap that skid tonight at 5:40. The Knicks are heading to the NBA Finals for the first time since 1999 after absolutely dominating the Cavaliers in a 4-game sweep. Jalen Brunson was named Eastern Conference Finals MVP after leading the Knicks' playoff run. The series between the Thunder and the Spurs is tied 2-2, heading into a huge Game 5 tonight. Yesterday being Memorial Day, there was some high school regional baseball action. 2A Auburn beat Riverton 9-5. Olympia beat Cornerstone Christian 8-1. In 1A, Athens beat Unity Christian 15-0. And Illini Bluffs beat Illini Central 16-1. That's sports on News Talk 93.9 and AM 1240 WTAX.
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13: Coming up from ABC, Texans are voting today in runoff elections. 4 people are dead, including 2 children, after a school bus was hit by a train in Belgium this morning.
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20: I'm Nicole Murray with Your Money Now. The board of British energy major BP has announced that it has unanimously decided to remove Chairman Albert Manifold, effective immediately, citing governance oversight and conduct issues. BP shares dropped as much as 9% upon the news. Shares in Delivery Hero have risen over 10% this morning following a Financial Times report that U.S. rival Uber weighed an improved bid for the German food delivery firm. Delivery Hero confirmed in a statement that it had received a takeover offer from Uber of roughly $38.29 per share. The European Union is reportedly planning to fine Alphabet's Google a high triple-digit million-dollar amount as part of an antitrust investigation. Germany's Handelsblatt newspaper reports that the decision is nearing completion and is expected to be announced before the summer break, adding it would be the largest penalty the EU has imposed for a breach of its Digital Markets Act yet. Futures are still up this morning before the opening bell. That's Your Money Now.
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4: 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Here's your WTAX Weather on the Nines forecast.
6: Temperatures are going to warm up at a steady pace here, back in those low 80s for the afternoon. Mostly cloudy skies, winds are still calm. Overall, pretty similar to yesterday, just more cloud cover. We'll get some isolated shower chances for tonight. Low 60s is it, so it'll still feel warm. And then those showers maybe hanging around early Wednesday, clearing out by Wednesday afternoon. With that WAND weather forecast, I'm meteorologist Nick Patrick.
5: 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Clean out those closets and attics. 1633 North Dirksen Parkway. Thrift wild and sniff happy. It's partly sunny and 69.
13: I'm Sammy Johnson from the WTAX Wild Thrift and Sniff News Center. Coming up from ABC, Texans are voting today in runoff elections, and at the top for the GOP, the Senate race between Republican.
20: ABC News, I'm Sherry Preston.
0: Jonathan, attacks in the middle of a ceasefire in the Middle East. The Pentagon says it launched strikes on missile launch sites in Iran, even as talks between the U.S. and Iran continue. ABC News Chief Global Affairs Anchor Martha Raddatz.
1: Days of talks, which we've had days of talks before, it's over and over, it repeats itself. The thing that's astonishing to me is those so-called defensive strikes. Of course, we all heard they had obliterated these missile sites, that all of that was not a threat anymore because we had gotten rid of the Navy and everything else.
0: Runoff election day in Texas, and the big one is on the Republican side of the Senate race. Incumbent John Cornyn faces Attorney General Ken Paxton. He has the backing of President Trump. Thousands of people getting to go home in Southern California, with emergency officials now saying there is no more threat of a large explosion at an Orange County chemical storage tank. Two kids among the four dead after a train hit a school bus in Belgium. This is ABC News.
2: WTAX News Time, 8:31. The Deep South bracing for a new round of heavy rain and thunderstorms following damaging storms over the holiday weekend. Here's ABC's Lindsay Tuckman.
3: A suspected tornado slamming into the ABC station in Dothan, Alabama. Security cameras catching the moment one employee tried to leave the building when the glass wall started shaking before a glass pane was smashed and sucked into the storm. Several nearby homes damaged, but no injuries reported.
2: Protesters clashed with federal agents outside an ICE facility in Newark, New Jersey, amid reports of inhumane conditions. Governor Mikey Sherrill and other elected officials joined demonstrators to demand better care for the detainees. Some family members say their loved ones are not receiving critical medication and pregnant women are being ignored. The governor, who's calling for the facility to be shut down, said she was turned away. Thousands of people in Orange County, California, living near a tank filled with toxic chemical, have been allowed to return home. Officials say the risk of a major explosion at this aerospace facility in Garden Grove is now off the table. They've lifted evacuation orders for 34,000 people, but 16,000 others, including Patricia O'Neill, are still not being allowed back because there's still a risk for a smaller explosion.
7: This is just something I've never even suspect it could happen, or so it's been really hard.
2: A paraglider whose chute collided with a plane over the Austrian Alps is speaking out after video of her near-death experience went viral. Here's ABC's Hannah Batta.
25: The experienced 44-year-old paraglider now responding to comments and criticism, saying, "I wasn't anywhere I wasn't allowed to be." As a paraglider, you cannot evade a light aircraft. And saying of the pilot who hit her, as a powered aircraft, he is the one required to give way. She said pilots in the area should be more focused and be on the lookout for paragliders, while acknowledging paragliders can often be difficult to spot, even though we are brightly colored.
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2: WTAX News Time, 8:35. The fix is in. The approval is being rammed through. Those are what Sangamon County Board Chair Andy Van Meter claims are things like those he heard from those opposed to data centers, leading up to the vote that ultimately is allowing one near Waverly. Van Meter vented his frustrations at the State of Greater Springfield event.
8: Over the next 6 months, county government held 16 public hearings at which the issue was discussed and the public was invited to comment and ask questions. The public did ask many sensible questions, and the county's professional staff did their best to provide answers.
2: Van Meter claims the county first started taking a harder look at data centers about a year ago, before Cyrus One came to the county with their proposal last November. He says the process used with the Cyrus One data center proposal was similar to one several years ago, when a carbon dioxide pipeline wanted to locate through the county. Public buildings in Williamsville are going solar. WAND-TV's Carly Bronkma reports.
9: Wind Solar USA founder Michelle Knox is seeing more and more nonprofits turn to solar as a way to make their money stretch further.
10: A big difference in terms of churches, libraries, community buildings, entities that could really benefit from having solar energy and a reduced electrical bill, really made a difference for them in being able to choose solar.
9: After the community center and library in Williamsville got solar panels, Knox has seen the desire for solar spread.
10: We're also talking with the fire department. We've helped other libraries and other municipalities. We're working on a project for the new high-speed rail station going in Springfield.
9: In Williamsville, Carly Bronkema, WAND News.
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2: Cemetery Director Christopher Webster said more than 22,000 veterans are buried there. I'm Sammy Johnson on your number one for breaking news in the capital city. 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
6: Steady temperatures for really the rest of the week. We're going to be warming up again here. We made the low 80s yesterday, very similar to today. We will have more clouds today overall. Yesterday evening certainly felt fine, and it will feel good this morning. Just know that those temperatures warm up quickly despite the cloud cover. Low 60s tonight, isolated shower chances for Wednesday. With that WAND weather forecast, I'm meteorologist Nick Patrick.
5: Partly mostly sunny, clouds moving in though. Temperature of 69 degrees in Springfield as the morning news watch continues from the WTAX Ebolt Supply Studio. Got nuts? This is Topic A. Thanks for joining us. I'm Will Stevenson. It was learned earlier this week, although I think this might have been not the best kept secret, I don't know, but a company you might know about, Honey Baked Ham, is in a bit of a growth spurt, you might say, and they're looking at various areas they could get franchises up and running, and one of those is indeed Springfield. I want to talk a little bit about that, and I'm curious about the process of that as well with Eric Edwards, who leads franchise development for Honey Baked Ham. He's on the news line this morning. Good morning. Thanks for your time.
1: Good morning. I appreciate the call.
4: Very glad to have you on this morning. So tell me, why Springfield?
1: You know, it's kind of interesting. We, like you said, we've recently been growing, and we kind of did an entire nationwide look at where are the top markets in the country that we're currently not in.
4: Mm-hmm.
1: And we looked at a lot of different factors as far as, you know, the community types, how business friendly they were, areas of the country that kind of, you know, had a lot of our customer base.
4: Mm-hmm.
1: And Springfield was really pretty much right at the top. You know, we originally got our start in the Midwest about 75 years ago in Detroit, Michigan. And the Midwest has, I think, always kind of been the cornerstone for our company and that launch. So, Springfield, you know, it's a fantastic just growing community. It's also a very, you know, kind of a strong family community,
4: mm-hmm.
1: very business friendly. As far as, you know, working with the city, a lot of aspects. So, yeah, that market just worked its way right to the top of our list.
4: This environment as a whole in terms of the economy with inflation being the way it is and, you know.
1: Aspects. So, yeah, that market just worked its way right to the top of our list.
4: This environment as a whole in terms of the economy with inflation being the way it is and, you know, now we have gas.

0: as much as a lot of others. It does in the sense that I think people now are much more, thinking through what they're buying. They're looking at the price of everything, and they're trying to manage and budget. And we definitely all get that. But Honey Baked Ham, we have, our sandwich line, a lot of other items that are, very, very reasonably priced. And so it in that sense, we still do pretty well in that environment. And then the other thing is we find that during the holidays, people are still going to get their ham, or their turkey regardless.
1: That leads sort of to my next question. You've made your name on ham, but that's not all you sell and not all you produce, right?
0: That's correct. It's, we've definitely expanded as far as, I think a lot of people don't realize that we've got not just the ham, the turkey, prime rib, and a lot of sides. So it's really a full menu. And, again, I think a lot of people out there are kind of surprised when they find out that we have such a good lunch and kind of sandwich line. I think a lot of people find us in that regard when there's somewhere in an event and it's catered.
1: When you're looking for a franchisee, and that's kind of what we're talking about here, you're in the process of mm-hmm. looking for somebody to franchise a location in Springfield. Is there a particular type of person or business acumen or something like that that you look for?
0: We're really looking for more of a like-minded person.
1: Uh-huh.
0: Somebody who's in that community, connected to that community. When we go into a market like Springfield, we really want to have a franchisee that can embrace that market. We're looking at dealing with local lending, local realtors, local contractors, local employees.
1: Uh-huh.
0: And we would like to, have a franchisee that's, a part of that community and, to kind of keep that theme going, we find those tend to be by far the most successful stores.
1: In terms of financial commitment, how does that look for somebody wanting to A, start up their own business, and B, that business be a Honey Baked Ham?
0: We do have minimum financial requirement,
1: mm-hmm.
0: but a lot of things have shifted these days as far as how people are structuring their lending and everything. We're very SBA friendly,
1: uh-huh.
0: as far as SBA does ratings, so we're pretty much at the top of that, which helps a lot of our franchisees with lending. I find a lot of franchisees, since real estate has had such a boom in about the last 6-8 years,
1: yeah.
0: A lot of people are kind of tapping into some of that real estate equity too, to where they can get maybe more favorable terms.
1: And compare and contrast, sort of, if you could, franchising out locations versus company-owned type of locations. What are some of the benefits to franchising out versus owning it outright? Yourself.
0: So our, franchising is basically a growth model.
1: Mm-hmm.
0: And for us, I would say Honey Baked Ham at its origin was more of a corporate owned based company.
1: Right. Yeah.
0: And then now we are kind of shifting to a franchise based company.
1: Okay.
0: And so, almost all the growth that we're looking for right now, we're looking for franchisees. And we just, I think a lot of companies get to this point where they see that having somebody in a community, have somebody who has ownership working that community,

0: just, it's hard to replace that corporately.
1: Oh, sure.
0: And, you know, that's, those are really the top stores and top performing type stores out there. So I think it's something that a lot of companies, you know, 60, 70, 80 years ago, when franchising wasn't as prevalent, started out as corporate.
1: Mm-hmm.
0: But I think, you know, now the model has kind of proved out to be that franchising tends to be more successful.
1: Okay. I have just a few seconds left, Eric. So if somebody wants to become a franchisee, I know you have a website that they can look at.
0: They do. Yeah. If you go to honeybakedham.com, you can get on there and take a look at any franchise opportunities, and they will get you over to me.
1: And we will post a link to that when we post this conversation as a podcast at capitalcitynow.com a bit later today. Eric Edwards, who does franchise development for Honey Baked Ham, thank you so much. It's some really good perspective. I appreciate your time, and I hope you're able to find someone here.
0: I'm looking forward to it. We will we'll have you out there the day we open.
1: I look forward to it. Thank you so much. Eric Edwards on the Morning News Watch.
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5: 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Cloudy, low 80s today, chance of rain tonight, low 60s, maybe some sun or clouds tomorrow, high in the upper 80s. Right now it is 69 degrees. 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
7: With Ricky Horton, I'm John Rooney. A 3-run first inning against Matthew Liberatore proved to be enough for Jacob Mizorowski. Mizorowski equaled his career high of 12 strikeouts and got the win in a 5-1 victory for the Brewers over the Cardinals yesterday.
8: He was absolutely dominant, pounding the strike zone, fastball, slider, didn't matter, up over 100 on most of his pitches. Libby was good, except he gave up 3 runs in the first inning. Yelich hit the home run, and all the runs that were needed happened early.
7: Liberatore managed a career high by striking out 10 in the game. He walked 2, and Bryson Motz made his major league debut, allowing 2 runs.
8: Yeah, and it could have been worse, and the Cardinals did need those innings from him. I'm glad he got a chance to pitch after getting washed out in Cincinnati.
7: In game 2 of the series, it's right-hander Michael McGreevy against tough left-hander Kyle Harrison. Harrison has won 5 out of 6, 3-3 for McGreevy. We're on the air at 5:45. Ricky will have the lineups at 6:30.
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11: 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So people can see your thing, feel your thing, love your thing. The next thing you know, it's a thing. Canva, the thing that makes anything a thing.
12: This country come from just one state, California. Yeah, it's true. And according to a new report by the Environmental Working Group, a health advocacy organization, a lot of this produce is tainted with PFAS, which are sometimes referred to as forever chemicals. Why? Well, the EPA says pesticides keep America's food supply safe, abundant, and affordable. And of course, these chemicals are used in every state, not just California. Now, if you are worried, though, about how much you're consuming, the best thing to do is to buy organic produce, if and when you can. 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I'm Dr. Sanjay Gupta, helping you live a better life.
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20: I'm Nicole Murray with Your Money Now. Stocks are moderately higher to kick off the trading day as investors hope an Iran peace deal is near. Shares of luxury car maker Ferrari fell 7% after the company launched its first fully electric vehicle called the Luce. The highly anticipated model marks a departure from the aesthetic of typical Ferraris and comes even as other luxury car manufacturers have scaled back on plans to launch their own EVs due to weak demand. OpenAI CEO Sam Altman said the rapid development and adoption of AI will not lead to global jobs apocalypse, and the technology had not claimed as many white-collar jobs as he had feared. Speaking at a Commonwealth Bank of Australia conference in Sydney, Altman said he initially was concerned about the impact AI would have on global employment levels. Australian stock exchange operator ASX warned of higher spending in 2027 to upgrade its technology and develop new products, sending its shares down more than 12%. Marking the company's worst day since 2012. That's Your Money Now.
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5: 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Cloudy today, temperatures warming up to the low 80s. Chance of showers tonight, low in the low 60s. Sun and clouds tomorrow, high in the upper 80s, low in the 60s tomorrow night. More sun and clouds and more upper 80s on Thursday. Right now, it is partly cloudy and 69 degrees.
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0: The Iranians arrive in Qatar for peace talks. Marco Rubio says the Strait of Hormuz will be open again soon, and yet the U.S. military striking Iranian missile launching sites overnight. ABC Chief Global Affairs Correspondent Martha Raddatz has more on what some say has been muddled messaging from the White House.
1: They've said the ceasefire is not broken. Any military official I know and talk to said that ceasefire was broken about 3 or 4 weeks ago when there was firing across. But they want to keep this low. We're making progress. We're making progress. But we don't know actually what that progress is. And remember, the nuclear facilities were the key to this, and they seem to be putting that off more and more.
0: Israel's military clashing with Iranian-backed Hezbollah militants in Lebanon. One strike killed at least 12 people, including several members of one family. Two children and two adults killed when a train hit a bus in Belgium today. ABC's Maggie Rooley is at the foreign desk.
2: Seven children were on the bus when it collided with the train just after 8 a.m. local time. And local media is reporting the bus was on its way to a special education school. Now, there were no additional injuries, and the accident happened about 15 miles north of the Belgian capital of Brussels, where the bus can be seen now lying on its side. This morning, the president of the EU, Ursula von der Leyen, says she's heartbroken and that today Europe grieves with Belgium.
0: No catastrophic explosion at a failing Southern California chemical tank after officials said their worst-case scenario was averted. ABC's Alex Stone.
3: This would have been a huge chemical explosion, and it would have set off likely other chemical explosions from other tanks that are around it and at other properties around the aerospace manufacturing center. So, yeah, this would have been a big deal.
0: There's still the threat of a much smaller explosion. Republican Senate runoff in Texas today. Longtime incumbent John Cornyn taking on Attorney General Ken Paxton. 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
29: From the WTAX Wild Thrift and Sniff News Center, I'm Sammy Johnson. To paraphrase Shakespeare, Sangamon County Board Chair Andy Van Meter says he thinks the public protests too much. When it comes to the proposed Cyrus One data center, the county board ended up approving. Case in point, Van Meter told the State of Greater Springfield Luncheon is how much property taxes Cyrus One pays.
30: When it was alleged that the data centers in general, and Cyrus One in particular, do not pay their assessed taxes, the county staff researched Cyrus One's nationwide record and found that in jurisdictions that use Sangamon County's assessment methods, Cyrus One had paid its assessed taxes annually without protest.
29: Van Meter claims that could be as much as $98 million over 20 years. He says two different groups came to that conclusion using different methodologies and that all he heard in response was it was a lie. The last 6 days of the Illinois General Assembly this spring should bring a final budget, but what else? Local State Senator Sally Turner says to expect some waiting.
31: Going to wait and see what kind of legislation comes through those committees. And it looks like a late night for our schedule on Wednesday night. We look for some late nights, and I wish we'd get more things done ahead of time. But this is the way it goes. I've been here for 5 years, and it happens like this every year.
29: Local State Representative Sue Shear said for many, life is just unaffordable.
32: This is hard times for people. I had a constituent say to me, you know, life for poor people is very difficult, especially when the cost of living and the cost of gas is the way it is right now.
29: Shear said all of this is an after effect of what is happening federally. The forecast from WAND TV today: cloudy, temperatures warm up, highs in the low 80s. Chances of showers tonight, lows in the low 60s. I'm Sammy Johnson, WTAX News.
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0: and ask questions. The public did ask many sensible questions, and the county's professional staff did their best to provide answers.
1: Van Meter claims the county first started taking a harder look at data centers about a year ago, before CyrusOne came to the county with their proposal last November. He says the process used with the CyrusOne data center proposal was similar to one several years ago when a carbon dioxide pipeline wanted to locate through the county. The military cemetery at Springfield is one of the original 14 chartered by President Lincoln. WTAX's Dave Dahl reports on Memorial Day activities at Camp Butler.
2: A glorious day, but a somber one.
3: This year carries special significance as the national cemeteries across our country join in celebrating our 250th birthday of America. As we commemorate this milestone, we are reminded that America's story was not written only by historic documents or famous leaders. It was written by ordinary people who chose extraordinary service.
2: That's the city's chief of staff, Bill Fleischley, subbing in for Mayor Buscher. At Camp Butler National Cemetery, Dave Dahl, WTAX News.
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11: My family's most heartfelt prayers and thoughts go to Tulsi Gabbard and her husband, Abraham. Just some horrible news came out. He is struggling from a very serious form of cancer. And that's why she has left the DNI. But she did something amazing this weekend. We're gonna talk to the woman that had just posted saying, "Can somebody take a picture of my husband's grave this weekend?" And Tulsi took a picture of the grave and posted it for her. We're gonna talk to that woman a little later on in the program. Also at glennbeck.com, we have a great Memorial Day article on how dying for somebody is a uniquely human virtue. Nowhere else in the animal kingdom will that ever happen. And science can't explain it. Maybe God can. Hugh Ross's organization, Reasons to Believe, wrote an article for us at glennbeck.com for Memorial Day. And you really need to read it. You can find it now at glennbeck.com.

0: ABC News. I'm Sherry Preston. A three-judge panel has temporarily blocked another state's plan to draw new congressional maps ahead of the midterms. Lawyers representing black voters in Alabama in the state's case argued that the same panel found the state map intentionally discriminated against black voters back in 2023. 3 months of positive reports on consumer confidence coming to an end. ABC's Jim Ryan with more on what's worrying people amid the rising price of gas and groceries.
1: The Conference Board's index is benchmarked to a 1985 score of 100. Right now, consumer confidence clocks in at 93.1, which is lower than the April number, but better than economists were expecting. Analysts at the Conference Board say the low reading on current conditions is tempered by consumers' expectations that things will be better 6 months from now.
0: Continued confusion over whether a peace deal is close or not in Iran. ABC's Ian Panels in Tel Aviv.
2: Days of repeated mixed signals about this deal to try and end the war. And having said a solution was largely negotiated over the weekend, President Trump, hours later, advising negotiators to not rush into a deal, then writing the negotiations are, quote, proceeding nicely.
0: The U.S. hitting Iran with what it says were self-defense strikes overnight. Rising concern about the Ebola outbreak in Africa, leading to limits on who can come to the United States and from which countries they arrive. ABC's Faith Abube is outside CDC headquarters in Atlanta.
3: Americans who are coming in from affected areas can only enter this country through airports here in Atlanta, in Dulles, in Virginia, and also starting today, Bush Airport in Houston. And they're required to undergo enhanced screenings, including temperature checks. Meanwhile, if you're a non-citizen, you're banned from coming into this country at all if you've been into those impacted areas in the last 3 weeks.
0: Checking the markets, the Dow is down 80 points this hour, and the S&P is up 55. 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
5: The team's looking good this season.
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6: That's the testosterone booster, right?
5: Yes, but Total T2 is their brand new formula that skyrockets nitric oxide levels in as little as 3 hours. Since I started taking it, I've been lifting like when we played for Coach Carter. My energy is way up, and it even spiced up things between me and the missus.
6: Are they still giving?
7: From the WTAX Wild Thrift and Sniff News Center, I'm Sammy Johnson. The mega project bill, which could lead to a new Chicago Bears stadium, is just one of the issues which lawmakers have not nailed down.
8: We haven't seen any complete legislation. I understand that the House is probably going to look at it again and do some amendments, and then it'll come back over to us, and I'm sure we'll make some amendments too. But there's a lot that needs to be worked on in regard to taxes.
7: That's State Senator Sally Turner. And for State Representative Sue Scheer, constituents want lawmakers to hold down the cost of living.
9: It's just like everything that we're facing. We're facing the after effects of what's happening in Washington. And when they keep taking everything away that people need for basic survival, then we have to rearrange everything else to try to offset that. And then, you know, that doesn't leave us any leeway on anything else.
7: A state budget for the 12 months starting July 1st is the main thing the legislature wants to finish by midnight Sunday night. A teenager is dead after the bicycle he was riding was struck by a car yesterday evening. Sangamon County Coroner Jim Allman says the 14-year-old boy was pronounced dead at the hospital around 6:45 p.m. The car allegedly struck the bike near Cook Street and Eastdale Avenue on the city's east side. An autopsy will be held later today, and an investigation continues. The forecast from WAND-TV. Today, cloudy, temperatures warm up, highs in the low 80s. Chances of showers tonight, lows in the low 60s. Times of sun and clouds tomorrow, highs in the upper 80s and lows in the low 60s. I'm Sammy Johnson on your number one for breaking news in the Capital City. 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

0: All right. So if you missed any of the show, go grab the podcast today. In the first hour, I talk a lot about Iran and what is happening with the peace deal. And before you start getting upset one way or another, oh, this is the worst thing ever, or this is the best thing ever, please just listen to that monologue. You can find it wherever you get your podcast or online at glennbeck.com/torch. I want to talk to you about something else I saw with Joe Rogan. Joe Rogan just sat down with Mark Andreessen. I don't know how to say this. Let me just shoot straight with you. I've seen this coming for 25 or 30 years. I've seen this over the horizon. I've begged people to wake up, and they are just beginning to maybe wake up a little bit. But not the average person, and the average person thinks that, you know, AI is just a ChatGPT toy, and it's not. And I've been talking about, I said years ago that we would be at artificial general intelligence, and I'll explain that in a minute, we'll be there by 2030. Mark Andreessen just said, we're already there. It just happened in the last few months. Elon Musk has said this as well. Whether we are or not, we are close. We're already in what's called the singularity. And the thing you have to understand, the singularity, that's like a black hole. Singularity means you are now at the point on the horizon where you cannot escape it. Okay? It just will pull you in. And your destiny is now inside the black hole. Your destiny now is with AI. And the world changed. And not someday, not a long time ago, yesterday, the world changed. And most people haven't even noticed it yet. And when you're sitting in a world where everybody is talking about revolutions, you know, the weirdest thing is revolutions, when they finally arrive, most people don't even notice it. They don't even notice it. And I want to pick it up from there, because when we're talking about what I just said about revolutions, AI is going to play a very important role in this. And so you need to know what it is, how it's going to affect your life. And I mean, right now, you need to understand. So I'll try to explain this to you next. Stand by. You know, there's a few thousand, you know, household tasks that are universally despised, but I don't think any of them are despised as much as, you know, cleaning out the gutters. It's dirty. It's annoying. It's always hotter than you thought it would be. 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You ever thought about that? 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I'm not cleaning those damn gutters out. I'm going to cut these trees down. You get the ladder out. You climb up there with a garden trowel of some kind, you know, like a suburban, you know, Indiana Jones scooping out what appears to be, you know, layers and layers of civilization, a mixture of leaves and twigs and mud and whatever else life has been quietly putting in and evolving in your gutters from last fall. 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
5: Steady temperatures for really the rest of the week. We're going to be warming up again here. We made the low 80s yesterday, very similar to today. We will have more clouds today overall. Yesterday evening certainly felt fine, and it will feel good this morning. Just know that those temperatures warm up quickly despite the cloud cover. Low 60s tonight, isolated shower chances for Wednesday. With that WAND weather forecast, I'm meteorologist Nick Patrick.
1: ABC News, I'm Sherry Preston. Iran calling today's airstrikes by the U.S. military a gross violation of the ceasefire. It comes amid mixed messages from President Trump about the status of peace talks, as ABC Chief Global Affairs correspondent Martha Raddatz.
6: They've said the ceasefire is not broken. Any military official I know and talked to said that ceasefire was broken about 3 or 4 weeks ago when there was firing across. But they want to keep this low. We're making progress. But we don't know actually what that progress is. And remember, the nuclear facilities were the key to this, and they seem to be putting that off more and
1: with more. His 80th birthday approaching in a few weeks, President Trump is back at Walter Reed National Military Medical Center. The White House says it's part of his routine dental and medical checkups. Global health officials say the Ebola outbreak is moving faster than they can contain it, countries including the U.S. imposing new restrictions on who can come in.
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8: From the WTAX Wild Thrift and Smith News Center, I'm Sammy Johnson. Sangamon County Board Chair Andy Van Meter has a message for those opposed to data centers, including the one that will go up near a solar farm outside Waverly, now that the county board has approved it. That message? Data centers have been in operation in the county for a long time, especially in Springfield. And he showed photos at the recent State of Greater Springfield luncheon.
9: This is a picture of Memorial Hospital's data center on West Jefferson that has been operating for decades within 200 yards of multiple subdivisions. And this is a photo of one of the state of Illinois' data centers on Adams Street within 3 blocks of Springfield High School in the state capitol, which has been in operation for some 40 years.
8: Van Meter says while much bigger than those two data centers, the Waverly data center would be, he claims, 1.5 miles away from any home, and would create noise the equivalent of kids playing outside. An autopsy is expected today after a 14-year-old boy was riding a bicycle and struck by a

0: car on the city's east side. St. Newman County Coroner Jim Allman says the boy was pronounced dead at the hospital around 6:45 last night, not long after the accident occurred near Cook Street and Eastdale Avenue. The boy's name is not yet being released. Allman's office and Springfield police are still investigating.
1: In a flaring glass, his day is marching on.
0: The Land of Lincoln Chorus lent its talents to Monday's memorial service at Camp Butler's National Cemetery.
2: Every day is Memorial Day at Camp Butler.
0: Cemetery Director Christopher Webster said more than 22,000 veterans are buried there. I'm Sammy Johnson on your number one for breaking news in the Capital City. Get more news at capitalcitynow.com.
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0: These may become empathy, meaning, faith, purpose, conscience. We are going to be flooded with synthetic intelligence. Authenticity is going to become even more rare. Rare things become valuable. You seeing what you should be working on? Because that's the real story hidden beneath the conversation with Joe Rogan. This is not a technological revolution. This is a civilization level test. The tools are arriving faster than our wisdom. That gap, according to history, every bit of history I've ever read, that gap can become very dangerous very quickly. And we are talking overnight. Please pay attention. 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Recognize what you're going to plug into so you can immediately plug out of, and you are the one that is controlling your own life, not just allowing it to be swept up with the floodwaters that are already at your knees and maybe your waist, and you just don't know it yet. 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
8: So you know, I'm asking you to make sure you're very careful with AI. 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
2: Temperatures are going to warm up at a steady pace here, back in those low 80s for the afternoon. Mostly cloudy skies, winds are still calm. Overall, pretty similar to yesterday, just more cloud cover. We'll get some isolated shower chances for tonight. Low 60s is it, so it'll still feel warm. And then those showers maybe hanging around early Wednesday, clearing out by Wednesday afternoon. With that WAND weather forecast, I'm meteorologist Nick Patrick.
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3: From ABC News, I'm Chuck Severson. Right now, it's another routine poking and saying off for the nation's chief executive.
4: President Trump traveled to Walter Reed National Military Medical Center in Maryland today for what the White House called his routine annual dental and medical assessments. This marks his third visit to the medical center in 13 months. He had a physical in April 2025 and went back for a follow-up appointment in October, which the White House later said included a CT scan to assess his cardiovascular and abdominal health. His doctor said at the time the imaging was, quote, perfectly normal, and the president remains in, quote, excellent health. It's also the third visit to the dentist in 5 months for the president, who turns 80 next month. Karen Travers, ABC News, the White House.
3: Iran calling yesterday's U.S. air attacks a gross violation of the ceasefire. ABC News chief global affairs correspondent Martha Raddatz says the Pentagon calls them defensive.
5: They've said the ceasefire is not broken. Any military official I know and talk to said that ceasefire was broken about 3 or 4 weeks ago when there was firing across. But they want to keep this low. We're making progress. But we don't know actually what that progress is. And remember, the nuclear facilities were the key to this, and they seem to be putting that off more and more.
3: U.S. and global crude oil trading a little lower, but are still way up since before the Iran war. Global oil at just about $100 a barrel. National average of a gallon of regular grade gasoline, now $4.45, according to GasBuddy. The Texas U.S. Senate primaries today. ABC's Jim Ryan says the state's senior senator is in the fight of his long political life.
6: John Cornyn first got to the Senate in 2002 and has easily won re-election every 6 years. With financial backing from the likes of George W. Bush and Rupert Murdoch, he's considered an old-school conservative. Challenger Ken Paxton's war chest is filled with money from lesser-known but equally powerful donors who like his hard right leanings.
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11: From the WTAX Wild Thrift and Sniff News Center, I'm Sammy Johnson. To paraphrase Shakespeare, Sangamon County Board Chair Andy Van Meter says he thinks the public protests too much. When it comes to the proposed Cyrus One data center, the county board ended up approving. Case in point, Van Meter told the State of Greater Springfield Luncheon is how much property taxes Cyrus One pays.
12: When it was alleged that the data centers in general and Cyrus One in particular do not pay their assessed taxes, the county staff researched Cyrus One's nationwide record and found that in jurisdictions that use Sangamon County's assessment methods, Cyrus One had paid its assessed taxes annually without protest.
11: Van Meter claims that could be as much as $98 million over 20 years. He says two different groups came to that conclusion using different mythologies and that all he heard in response was it was a lie. The last 6 days of the Illinois General Assembly this spring should bring a final budget, but what else? Local State Senator Sally Turner says to expect some waiting.
0: Going to wait and see what kind of legislation comes through those committees, and it looks like a late night for our schedule on Wednesday night. We look for some late nights, and I wish we'd get more things done ahead of time, but this is the way it goes. I've been here for 5 years, and it happens like this every year.
11: Local State Representative Sue Shear said for many, life is just unaffordable.
13: This is hard times for people. I had a constituent say to me, you know, life for poor people is very difficult, especially when the cost of living and the cost of gas is the way it is right now.
11: Shear said all of this is an after effect of what is happening federally. The forecast from WAND-TV, today cloudy, temperatures warm up, highs in the low 80s. Chances of showers tonight, lows in the low 60s. I'm Sammy Johnson, WTAX News.
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So Ricky just asked me, what inspired that monologue? You didn't even go to Italy on your vacation. No, I had dinner with some politicians over in the EU, and I learned so much. And they started talking about the crime families. And I said, what do you mean the crime families? And they said, there are three crime families. And their crime families, I think, were the first three in mine. I added, the crime families, but, you know, they said big pharma, military industrial complex, and media. Yeah, people in Europe said that. Yeah, big pharma. And they said, I said, you know, what is your industry? What is your industry? How are you going to rebuild? How are you going to get out of the situation you're in? And they're like, you can't, because the EU is, you know, the World Economic Forum, the EU, they are just pushing these things. And, you know, we are going to be in endless war. We're going to be sick. We're going to be paying for all of these things. Our food is being controlled really through, you know, GMOs and everything else. All of this stuff is happening and the media is covering up for it. And until you get the media crime family solved, you're not going to be able to go after any of the other crime families. And I found that interesting. You know, several politicians I talked to over in Europe, I met with several politicians, in several different countries, and it was fascinating to me how grateful they were to the American people for voting in Donald Trump, and how at the same time we're like, we can't take much more Donald Trump. And it's like, what do you mean? They're like, he's killing us with the gas prices and everything else. It's killing us. We are your greatest supporters, but we're losing support because he's doing things that are unpopular here. And I'm like, dude, he's not the president for you. You know, your people are your people. England, you're on your own, man. He's doing what he has to do for America. And if you think that America is going to continue to protect England, it's not going to protect England. It's just not going to. Well, we can't afford to protect ourselves. Well, that's your problem, not our problem. You think we can afford it? We can't afford to protect England. You know, I said to somebody over in Europe and in Great Britain, we were talking, and I said, I got to tell you, I'm going to tell the president next time I see him, I'm going to tell him, you got to pull our nuclear weapons out of Europe. You got to pull them out of Europe. I mean, those things are going to fall into the hands, and you'll have a continent ruled by Islamic nations that have nuclear weapons. You're going to have that. It's inevitable at this point if you don't wake up right now. And Europe's absolutely asleep. Absolutely asleep. We got it. We've got to protect ourselves. And, you know, I had one politician tell me, I see what Donald Trump is doing. The future is not us anymore. The future is the Western Hemisphere. And I'm like, damn right. Damn right. That's exactly right. He'd love to help. But you got to help yourself. And they're just trapped. They're trapped. They can't get past the EU. You know, the EU said it's all for one and one for all. Now it's majority rule. You know that? Now the small states, they don't, you know, you can't block anything. Now it's all majority rule. They just changed that. That's insane. It's insane. But that's Europe for you. And it's suicidal. Suicidal. And the only way to solve it is for us. I can't solve Europe. For us, look at the five crime families. Wake up. 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Oh, wow, let me see if the house is this house is my dream house. 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

0: Coming up, Glenn interviews the Gold Star wife who found a way to remind us on Memorial Day that America is still good. 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
1: Mild start to the work week here. We are right back into those low 80s, feeling pretty decent as mostly cloudy skies have taken over. Winds are still calm. That will be the case for tonight as well. Low 60s here for the overnights. Isolated shower chances do ramp up this evening and into the overnight hours here. We'll keep showers for Wednesday morning. We should dry out by the afternoon. With a WAND weather forecast, I'm meteorologist Nick Patrick.
2: ABC News, I'm Chuck Sievertson. The stethoscope crowd is going over the nation's chief executive, a routine annual physical and dental exam at Walter Reed Military Hospital in Maryland, his third dental exam in 5 months. Iran is calling yesterday's U.S. air attacks a gross violation of the ceasefire. The Pentagon calls them defensive. The president saying progress is being made in talks with Iran. No deadline, says ABC News White House correspondent Karen Travers.
3: We don't see another date certain from the president. Iran has until this time. Iran has this window in order to make a deal. He has put deadlines in the past only to see them come and go. And now at this point, it is not clear if there is an idea in the president's mind of when this has to get done by.
2: U.S. and global crude oil are trading a little lower, but are still way up since before the Iran war. The national average of a gallon of regular grade gasoline, now $4.45, according to Gas Buddy.
4: St. Louis Cardinals baseball. 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All those names, and they provided so many memories. 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
6: From the WTAX Wild Thrift and Sniff News Center, I'm Sammy Johnson. The fix is in. The approval is being rammed through. Those are what St. Louis County Board Chair Andy Van Meter claims are the things those he heard from those opposed to data centers leading up to the vote that ultimately is allowing one near Waverly. Van Meter vented his frustrations at the State of Greater Springfield event.
7: Over the next 6 months, county government held 16 public hearings at which the issue was discussed and the public was invited to comment and ask questions. The public did ask many sensible questions, and the county's professional staff did their best to provide answers.
6: Van Meter claims the county first started taking a harder look at data centers about a year ago, before CyrusOne came to the county with their proposal last November. He says the process used with the CyrusOne data center proposal was similar to one several years ago when a carbon dioxide pipeline wanted to locate through the county. The military cemetery at Springfield is one of the original 14 chartered by President Lincoln. WTAX's Dave Dahl reports on Memorial Day activities at Camp Butler.
8: A glorious day, but a somber one.
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8: 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At Camp Butler National Cemetery, Dave Dahl, WTAX News.
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0: I'm Dan Loney with Your Money Now. Qualcomm has reached a deal with TikTok owner ByteDance to supply chips for AI data centers, and that has pushed Qualcomm shares up about 5% today. ByteDance will get millions of application-specific integrated circuits to support its AI agent software. British energy giant BP has unanimously removed Chairman Albert Manifold immediately. The board cited governance concerns and conduct issues. London listed shares of BP are down sharply on the news. Eli Lilly is set to acquire three companies in deals that will total about $4 billion. It's going to acquire vaccine company Curevo for $1.5 billion. It's also purchasing biotech Limitech for $780 million and the vaccine company for $1.55 billion. Wall Street indexes are mixed right now. The Dow Industrial Average is down more than 100 points. The NASDAQ is up more than 200. West Texas crude down 2% at $94 a barrel. That's Your Money Now.
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4: Steady temperatures for really the rest of the week. We're going to be warming up again here. We made the low 80s yesterday, very similar to today. We will have more clouds today overall. Yesterday evening certainly felt fine, and it will feel good this morning. Just know that those temperatures warm up quickly despite the cloud cover. Low 60s tonight, isolated shower chances for Wednesday. With that WAND weather forecast, I'm meteorologist Nick Patrick.
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5: From ABC News, I'm Chuck Sievertson. Where there have been hard demands weeks ago, today there's apparently wiggle room. In the Iran talks, one major sticking point is the U.S. demanding all of Iran's enriched uranium. ABC News White House correspondent Karen Travers.
6: So far, Iran has not publicly agreed to this, and that isn't even an agreement, if they were to announce that, of what would happen with that enriched uranium.
5: Early voting now underway in the South Carolina primaries as state lawmakers debate whether to redraw the congressional map. Democratic Congressman James Clyburn blasting the Republican effort at a news conference today.
7: Nothing has made me more incensed than to see this kind of imposition on the people of South Carolina. The people who drew that map don't live in South Carolina.
5: A three-judge panel in a federal court in Alabama ruled unanimously today that state Republicans are still blocked from using their 2023 congressional map, even though state lawmakers had said a Supreme Court decision cleared the way for it. Alabama's state attorney general says they will appeal to the Supreme Court. The Supreme Court today refused to intervene in a discrimination lawsuit led by former Miami Dolphins head coach Brian Flores, who's black, against the NFL. The case can go to trial. The NFL wanted the dispute handled in its arbitration process. Where tens of thousands are evacuated in Orange County, California, over the threat of an explosion, things are looking good enough at the chemical leak at an aircraft factory that a fire crew was able to turn off one of the master hose streams pouring water on the damaged tank. A fire captain.
8: So the threat, it has been greatly reduced, but with that, there still remains the potential for it to catch fire, for a chemical spill leak, or for a smaller explosion.
5: President Trump's routine annual physical and dental exam at the hospital in Maryland is over. You're listening to ABC News.
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12: From the WTAX, live, Ripon Smith News Center, I'm Tim Smith. An end may be beginning. It's the owners of the Wyndham Hotel downtown Springfield. Springfield Business Journal reports the man who owns the hotel that's still the subject of some legal proceedings, despite a reported settlement with the hotel's insurance company, still has some issues to deal with.
13: The ownership group filed for bankruptcy. You may remember they're based out of Texas, and Tower Capital, which is one of the business entities that Al Rajabi owns, they reported business revenue of just over $6 million in 2024, and then only $1.6 million a year later after the Wyndham closed in March at the very beginning of 2025.
14: Yeah.
13: And no business revenue so far for this year.
12: Springfield Business Journal executive editor Michelle Ownby tells the WTAX Morning News Watch, as for the settlement between the owner and the insurance company, the details are yet known and may not be until a mid-June deadline. An autopsy is expected today after a 14-year-old boy was riding a bicycle and struck by a car on the East City side. Sangamon County Coroner Jim Ullman says the boy was pronounced dead at the hospital around 6:45 last night, not long after the incident occurred near Cook Street and East Dale Avenue. The boy's name is not yet being released. Ullman's office and Springfield Police are still investigating. Today's forecast, cloudy. Temperatures warm up, high in the low 80s. Tonight, chances of showers, lows in the low 60s. Tomorrow, times of sun and clouds, high in the upper 80s and lows in the low 60s. Friday, cloudy, high in the low 80s and lows in the low 60s. Saturday and Sunday, a mix of sun and clouds, highs in the low 80s and lows. I'm Chandler Smith. 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
23: Let's do it. The Markley, Van Camp, and Robbins Show. Jamie Markley, David Van Camp, Scott Robbins. All right. Much to get to. We've got craziness happening all over the world. We got kindergarten graduations to go over. That's right. Kindergarten graduations, kids.
14: When did this become a thing? We'll get into it. First, okay, let's start with Iran, David.
20: Yeah, well, hours after Iranian negotiators arrived in Qatar for talks on ending the war, well, U.S. forces had to strike missile launch sites in Iran because they were messing around, and also boats trying to put more mines in the water.
14: Yes.
20: So President Trump, he's going to be having a cabinet meeting at Camp David tomorrow. It's like, okay, just finish the job now.
14: Yeah.
20: Enough.
14: It goes back and forth, and as soon as there's talk of, okay, there's some sort of deal, okay, all of a sudden the oil prices come down.
20: Yeah.
14: You see it, like, right away.
21: Right away.
14: And I mean, and, you know, that's certainly a part of it, but is Iran ever truly going to play ball?
21: Well, you need to get an agreement with, like, four factions.
14: Yeah.
21: They all have to be in agreement, I guess, before this, because you hear word that Iran's supreme leader, blah, blah, blah, or whatever, whatever, has agreed to, and then nothing.
14: Yes.
21: And no, we haven't. We haven't agreed to anything.
14: It does get a little confusing.
21: I'm with you on this one. It's like, wake me up when you got real news.
14: Well, the thing about Iran, every time we even get some sort of news, that it looks like we're going to have a deal here. You can't trust them.
21: No. That's what I mean. Every time. You're right. Every single time. And I was like this weekend, I thought, oh, my ears perked up. Oh, good. Okay, maybe we've got some sort of. No.
14: Yeah. So we'll see. We're keeping an eye on that. Meanwhile, let's talk about illegal immigration.
20: Yeah. So Sheridan Gorman, this is the college student who was murdered by an illegal alien in Chicago, a criminal illegal alien that was let out on the streets because of sanctuary policies in Chicago. Well, her dad spoke at an event alongside President Trump, and I think put it in a really easy-to-understand way, his frustration.
14: Okay.
22: This is what failed policies have done to our family. We did not just lose Sheridan. We lost our peace. We lost our future. We lost the life that we knew. And no family should have to become experts in immigration failures, release policies, warrants, sanctuary laws, enforcement breakdowns, because their daughter was killed by someone who should not have been here.
14: Man, isn't that the truth?
20: Yeah.
14: No one should have to become an expert in that. Anyway, go ahead.
22: And should not be free.
14: Yeah.
22: Let me be clear about one thing. We support legal immigration. Legal immigration has made America stronger. We all know families, neighbors, coworkers, and friends who have come and done it the right way.
14: Well said.
22: Followed the law. They worked hard. Mm-hmm. Built businesses, raised families, and made this country better. That is America at its best. But illegal immigration is different. Criminal illegal immigration is different. Borders matter, laws matter, enforcement matters, and above all, American families matter. We are deeply grateful to President Trump and to Congressman Mike Lawler for comforting our family, saying Sheridan's name, and fighting for policies that put safety of American children and the citizens first. But I do not understand why this is a fight that belongs to only one party. Protecting our people is not politics. It is the first responsibility of government.
14: Wow.
20: Yeah.
14: We all know it. All know it. But he actually said it.
20: Mm-hmm.
14: Yeah. That very last part.
22: But I do not understand why this is a fight that belongs to only one party.
14: Yeah, why is that?
21: You know why.
14: Yeah, because the other party is dependent on it.
21: Yep. Needs it.
14: Yes.
21: Needs those votes.
20: Yeah, and Brandon Johnson, the mayor of Chicago, doubled down on sanctuary policies. Then there was another local leader who said, oh, yeah, she was in the wrong place at the wrong time. No, he was. The killer
14: exactly.
20: was.
14: Exactly. By the way, you see what happened in Chicago over the weekend?
21: Yeah.
20: Oh, dude.
21: Nice, peaceful weekend.
14: Was it a 21 shot?
21: Yeah.
14: And then the teen that rammed the police
21: mm-hmm.
14: with the car?
21: Yeah.
14: Dude.
21: Yeah.
14: And you know what Brandon Johnson said about, you know, these teen mobs and the language that we use?
20: Yeah.
14: Well, these are children.
20: Yeah.
14: No, they're acting like thug adults.
20: Yep.
14: And need to be treated as such. I mean, my gosh. I mean, the deaths and then the terror, the people that don't even want to go near the city, and you just let that happen in your town? That isn't even to mention the illegal immigration there.
20: Yeah.
14: Man, oh, man.
21: Well, I mean, apparently he's admitting that midnight basketball failed.
14: You and the midnight basketball, you are never going to let it go. When did that start? Like the 90s?
21: Yeah, right around there. Yeah. 80s, 90s, around there.
20: You know, instead of tear gas, what Chicago police ought to do is just throw a basketball in the middle of the crowd.
21: Yeah.
20: Then they'll just start playing. They'll just start playing ball.
21: If you just put up more hoops.
20: Yeah.
21: Where these take place.
0: Because that was the thought in the 90s.
21: Right, yeah. If you just open the gyms to the kids at night, mm-hmm. you could do midnight basketball leagues, and all the crime will go way down.
20: Yeah,
0: right.
21: Yeah, they shot each other after they got done playing midnight basketball.
20: Or at the gym, because, you know, right, rivalries exactly. don't just stop because you got hardwood under you.
21: Right, right.
0: Probably true. In Texas, the old battle is heating up.
20: Oh, yeah. James Tallarico, he's the Democrat running for U.S. Senate in Texas. And, boy, you know, the guy is just menacing in the creepiest way possible.
0: Yes.
20: Because he is.
0: I agree.
20: It's just, like, totally creepy camp counselor vibes. Or, in his case, I guess, creepy youth pastor vibes.
0: Like this wolf guy. In sheep's clothing,
20: totally.
0: This dude.
20: And, yeah. And he's polling decently right now against a hypothetical, whoever the Republican nominee will be. But I think that's just because the focus hasn't been on him just yet. Until now, you've got this ad that's rolling. Have you seen it?
0: I have not seen
21: it. No, I haven't either.
0: You talked about it. I'm like, I'm just going to wait and hear it when we're doing the show.
20: And
0: is that good?
20: Yeah, it's really good.
0: All right, roll it.
2: The Democrats have a weird candidate.
3: God is non-binary. There are many more than two biological sexes. In fact, there are six. It is now existential that we try to reduce our meat consumption. The American flag is such a complicated symbol for most of us. Prophetic voices like Jesus have helped me reckon with my own whiteness, my own masculinity. Our southern border should be like our front porch. There should be a giant welcome mat out front. No need to sit and cry over, you know, your whiteness or your masculinity. They're going to call me a radical leftist.
4: Something that you love that's not family or friends.
3: I love, and I'm just saying this because it's on my mind, the trans children.
2: The Democrats have a weird candidate.
24: Low T. Tallarico. Texas.
21: Yes!
20: It's that last clip, and I remember when that dropped, when the actual audio came out from that podcast interview. That is creepy. Just because it's top of mind, I love trans kids. What?
0: It is really weird.
20: What in the world?
0: Like, I think he's thinking that's his attempt to show compassion.
20: Yeah.
0: But all it shows is freaking creepy weirdness.
21: Well, if you were looking for a lane that you would have all to yourself, he's found it.
0: That's probably true. Yeah. The thing, of course, and it's obvious, that's so brilliant about the ad, it's all him in his own words.
20: Yeah.
0: And wasn't it, didn't you have the clip last week, CNN, saying that Tallarico never said these things?
20: Yeah, it was actually an article that they had written. Where President Trump had said, yeah, he says there are six genders. And they said Trump falsely claimed that. And it's like, no, he did say it. Actually, technically it's a false claim because he didn't say six genders. Tallarico says there are six distinct biological sexes.
0: Right.
20: So that's even creepier.
0: Because more genders could come out of that.
20: Yeah, right.
0: That could be a multiplier. It could be more than six.
21: Yeah, well, there could be, yeah. Why stop there?
0: Oh, gosh. Yeah, all those different things. I just heard another report today, because the runoff today is between
20: Ken Paxton
0: and Cornyn.
20: Yeah.
0: And it was, well, right now, Tallarico is polling decently, but once the oppo comes out and they go really after him, a lot of people, at least at this point, don't think that he's going to have a chance in the end after 5 months of that.
20: Well, yeah, I mean, because right now all the drama has been focused squarely on the runoff, not the actual general election.
0: Yes.
21: Who wins today, David?
20: I think Paxton's got a pretty good shot.
0: I would go with Paxton.
21: Okay.
0: Who are you going with?
21: I'm going to go with Paxton.
20: Oh, well, no.
0: Oh, no.
20: Yeah,
0: oh,
20: John no. Cornyn will win.
0: Oh,
20: yeah.
0: Boy. Oh, no.
21: I shouldn't have done that.
0: I've got we're not going to put any money on it or anything like that.
21: I've got
0: that.
21: My Spurs shirt on, too, today.
0: There you go.
21: Although when I wore it, the only time I've worn it, they won.
0: Okay.
21: So I'm putting it back on for tonight's game.
0: Are you confident?
21: Yes, I am. As confident as I can be.
0: But like putting like fiber on it?
21: Tonight's game?
0: Yeah.
21: Yeah, I will.
0: Okay, I'm in.
21: Okay.
0: All right. I figure if I lose five, that's good.
21: Just add it to my tab.
0: But yeah, I mean, we could get up to 100 now. We're very close.
21: We're teetering on 100.
0: David, I'm glad you could make it into the show today. I know it was an emotional morning. I mean, the pride is just coming out. It's oozing out of you right now. Milestone for one of your kids today.
20: This is just the dumbest thing ever. My daughter had her kindergarten graduation. Why are we celebrating getting past kindergarten? Like, you learned how to write a few words, you kind of know your alphabet, and you can sit still for a few hours without peeing in your pants. You don't need diapers anymore. Congratulations.
0: I can't explain it, dude. I can't.
20: Dude, it was an hour-long ceremony.
0: How did they make it into an hour?
20: It was an hour because they had a 10-minute-long retrospective video. It was like a slideshow, and I'm like, why are we doing this? What is this? You know, it's
21: retrospective video.
20: Yes, it's just a slideshow of photos of all the kids and doing kindergarten stuff, which I'm glad they had fun. That's great. But what are we doing here? They sang a couple of songs. All the kiddos did. They did a, I don't know who wrote it, but they're a terrible person. Probably Billy Joel wrote it. it was a version of what is Summer Lovin' from Greece.
21: Oh yeah.
20: Okay. But it was kindergarten. Da, da, da, and they didn't truncate the song. It was like the full 4 minutes or whatever.
0: No.
20: Of these kids kind of mumbling along the word. It looks like some of the kids had fun. That's great. Whatever. But I'm sitting in there. I'm sweating because it's hot and there's a lot of people in the room. And
0: I'm sorry, man.
20: And it's like,
0: it'll sound heartless. And women come up with this. No dude ever said, you know what we need?
20: We need
0: kindergarten graduation.
20: We need kindergarten
0: graduation. With the 10-minute retrospective video. That's what we need here.
20: You know, I felt like I was on really good behavior for about the first 15 minutes of it. Because, you know, it's like, okay, I'm expecting this thing's going to be like 20 minutes long, right?
0: Yeah.
20: Oh, au contraire. I looked down at the program.
21: The program?
20: There's a program, yeah. I looked down at the program, and we're still on step one. We have not progressed down the rundown.
0: Oh.
20: And dude, I'm like, this is 15 minutes in? And it's like, yes, this has been an incredible journey.
0: No. It's like the end of The Bachelor? No.
20: Yeah.
0: Or any reality show?
20: The future.
0: Journey?
20: The future is bright. Well, they're six. I hope the future. If the future's not bright at age six, something is really wrong. I know there are six-year-olds who don't have a bright future, and that's a tragedy.
0: Oh, my gosh. Yeah. I know, dude.
21: Kindergarten, we didn't pee our pants.
0: Yeah. There's going to be grade school. There's going to be junior high. And all that stuff.
21: Whee!
0: Yeah.
21: Lock yourself in.
0: Man, there is a piece of audio that you definitely want to hear coming up in the five stories we're watching today in just a few.

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20: All right. The Markley, Van Camp, and Robbins Show. Jamie Markley, David Van Camp, Scott Robbins, and now the 5 stories we're watching today.
21: Pretty interesting. Pope Leo says that control of artificial intelligence must not remain in the hands of a few, while warning that technology is fueling world conflicts, setting out his proposals in his first major theological document of his pontificate. Number 4, GLAAD and more than 40 advocacy groups have submitted a public comment calling the FCC's proposed LGBTQ TV warning label unnecessary, unhelpful, and discriminatory. Why? You turn on a show, and if somebody smokes a cigarette, you get the warning, hey, this depicts smoking, this depicts flashing lights. Some people don't want to get broadsided with LGBTQ content. Sorry.
20: Some people get like 3 or 4 shows into a series, and all of a sudden, here comes the plot twist, and that's something they didn't want at all. And they're like, gosh dang it.
21: Oh, dude, there's a kid's show of Jurassic Park, and at the very Camp Cretaceous, for those keeping score at home, where like at the very end, two of the girls just les out. It's weird. It's like that was unnecessary. You did not need to suddenly become lesbians. That's a,
22: you know, if you hang around for the credits, you'll see gay guy one played by the name.
21: All right. Number 3, outgoing Representative Thomas Massie threatened to release more high profile individuals named in the over redacted Epstein files in the months before his congressional term ends. Yawn. Why not do it before? Why not do it today?
22: Can anybody just move on?
21: No, he's bitter.
20: The one thing I thought about when I saw that story was you, Scott, ringing my head. These people don't know how to do anything else.
22: No, they don't. And he's talking about running as an independent now, too.
20: Yeah. Mm-hmm.
22: Again, he doesn't know anything.
20: Yeah.
21: Good luck. Number 2, hours after Iranian negotiators arrived in Qatar for talks about ending the war, U.S. forces had to strike missile launch sites in Iran and also boats because they were trying to put more mines in the water.
22: Jeez.
21: Just come on, man.
20: Never ends.
21: Let's just end this thing. Number 1, President Trump will convene a rare cabinet meeting at Camp David tomorrow as negotiations with Iran enter a critical phase.
20: All right. Oh, I told you I had a piece of audio you'd want to hear.
22: Yeah.
20: Maybe you've already heard it. It's gone pretty viral. People are tired of tipping ridiculous stuff.
21: Mm-hmm.
20: Okay? And this one, you will understand. Roll it.
23: I go into the Froyo shop. You grab your own cup. You fill your own Froyo. I use Apple.
20: Yeah, the old frozen yogurt, you know.
21: Yeah. Mm-hmm.
23: I use Apple Pay, so nobody even had to grab my card. Then the screen goes, how much would you like to tip? Who would I tip? If anything, the option needs to be, how much would you like to be tipped? No one even had to grab my debit card out of my hand to process the payment. This was self-service from start to finish, which is okay because that's the business model. Why would I tip the hourly waged employee who said, have a good day, as I walked out?
20: It's a good question.
21: Yeah. You don't.
22: That is a good question.
20: People are running into it all over the place over the weekend. Like, I'm tired of this stuff. This is the Markley, Van Camp, and Robbins Show. Okay, David, biggest story today.
21: Well, I suppose it's, hey, you know, Iran is coming to the table, and we're going to have these peace negotiations going on, and then they start dropping more mines in the water.
20: Yeah.
21: Okay. They're not serious.
20: Well, and before, the threat was, hey, better have come with a great plan here, or it's going to be a lot of destruction.
21: Mm-hmm.
20: Where are we at with that?
22: I see where
20: and
22: China-
20: I know Trump wants diplomacy. I get it.
22: Yeah.
20: But yeah.
22: China volunteered to get the uranium.
20: You can trust China.
22: Okay. Yeah, all right. Yeah, that deal's done. All right, good. Go get it, guys.
20: Yeah, please.
22: Jeez.
20: Another piece of audio. Did you hear Wesley Hunt make an example of Jim Crow now as compared to 1960? It's really pretty good. You'll want to hear that. And around a What's Your Story coming right up.

0: ABC News, I'm Chuck Sievertson. Where tens of thousands are evacuated in Orange County, California, the threat of a major explosion has been lowered at the damaged toxic chemical tank at a military aircraft factory. Fire Captain Weihao Huang.
1: I continue to work on mitigating what's going on with Tank 1.
0: Crews are responding to a chemical explosion at a pulp and paper mill in Longview, Washington. Fire officials say there are injuries, some of them.
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3: From the WTAX Wild Ripton Smith News Center, I'm Chandler Smith. With 6 days to go in the year's spring session at the Capitol, WTAX's Dave Dahl asked a couple of our area lawmakers what to expect.
4: The goal is to get done by Sunday, and Decatur Democratic State Representative Sue Scheer said the cost of living is the overarching concern of the people she represents.
5: People at home, truthfully, are very worried about property taxes, about the price of gas, the price of food. I had a constituent say to me, I had 10 items at Sam's Club, and my bill was over $150, and there was no meat.
4: Between now and Sunday night, you can count on Republicans to complain they're left out of the budget talks.
6: We've been looped in on some of the talks with different agencies to help find loopholes, maybe where there's overspending, things of that nature. But other than for wish lists, no, we're not part of that conversation.
4: That's Senator Sally Turner of Logan County. At the Capitol, Dave Dahl, WTAX News.
3: Sangamon County Board Chair Andy Van Meter has a message for those opposed to data centers, including the one that'll go up near a solar farm outside of Waverly. That message, data centers have been in operation in the county for a long time, especially in Springfield. And he showed photos at the recent State of Greater Springfield luncheon.
7: This is a picture of Memorial Hospital's data center on West Jefferson that has been operating for decades within 200 yards of multiple subdivisions. And this is a photo of one of the State of Illinois' data centers on Adams Street within three blocks of Springfield High School in the state capitol, which has been in operation for some 40 years.
3: Van Meter says while much bigger than those two data centers the Waverly data center would be, he claims 1.5 miles away from any home and would create noise equivalent of kids playing outside. I'm Chandler Smith, WTAX News.
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0: The Markley Van Camp and Robin Show. I'm Jeremy Markley, the Gen Xer. The millennial, David Van Camp. The sexy boomer, that's Scott Robbins. Wesley Hunt, Republican. I was talking last week about voter ID.
1: Yeah.
0: And how Democrats call that Jim Crow 2.0.
1: Yes, they do.
0: This is crazy how they're trying to say it's racist. And the NAACP, they're saying, hey, black athletes, don't go to these SEC schools.
1: Mm-hmm. Unreal. Unreal.
0: Because it's crazy what's being done to black people. Yep. It's Jim Crow 2.0. Wesley Hunt, last week, I missed this at the time. Just happened to see it over the weekend. Thought this would be good to bring in. Was talking about the difference of Jim Crow 2.0 and the actual Jim Crow, really.
2: My own father, who grew up in a segregated South in New Orleans, had to walk around to the back of a restaurant just to order a sandwich in the French quarters of New Orleans because of the color of his skin. That was Jim Crow. And that is precisely why it is so offensive to compare that era of legalized discrimination and racial terror to showing a photo ID in a voting booth. And it's just as offensive when groups and organizations like these manufacture faux hate and racial tension. Requiring identification to vote is not oppression. It is not segregation. It is not racism. It is a basic standard that applies equally to every single American citizen, regardless of what you look like. You need an ID to board a plane. You need an ID to cash a check. You need an ID to buy alcohol. You need an ID to enter these very federal buildings. And by the way, attaining an ID in this country is an extremely low bar. But somehow showing an ID to vote in America is now considered to be Jim Crow 2.0.
0: By the way, I've heard Wesley Hunt give different speeches. Mm-hmm. He really got into this one.
3: Well, yeah.
0: He's bringing out the passion in the
1: delivery.
0: Well,
1: he's really passionate about it. Yeah, yeah, it is. It's personal. You're right.
0: Yeah, I like that.
2: This is not about civil rights. This is about political theater. And the Democrat Party survives on manufacturing grievance. Democrats invoke the pain of the past because they have nothing to offer for the present. They don't want an honest debate. They want emotional manipulation. They want outrage. They want division, as evidenced by our discussion in this very hearing today. They want Americans to fight each other because chaos is politically useful to them. Words like racism and white supremacy and Jim Crow 2.0. For the purposes of elucidating my colleagues on the other side of the aisle, let's take a hard look at what real Jim Crow was.
0: And then what he does from there on out is show, they're like picture boards. Mm-hmm. From the Jim Crow era, blacks being told to go to different areas or being, you know, taken out of a white area. And then it's like a black dude and a white woman standing in line to vote.
1: Yeah. Yeah.
0: The juxtaposition was just very good. I just like what he had to say there.
3: Yeah.
0: I know that will never make its way into legacy media. Even though that is a black man, seems like that would carry more weight
1: argument. He's the wrong kind of black man, though.
0: Yeah, yeah, they would say that's the new black face of white supremacy or some nonsense like that. Yes, it's just absolutely ridiculous. Meanwhile, I don't know if you happen to see this, some controversy with the New York Football Giants.
1: Yeah, what's this?
3: Oh, yeah, about? Yeah, yeah.
0: I had no idea.
1: I didn't either.
0: I'm like, what are we talking about? I happened to see this on Fox. It was no big deal. It was their quarterback, Jackson Dart, introducing Trump in a recent speech in upstate New York.
1: Yeah.
0: Just intro'd him.
1: Yeah.
0: And then one of Dart's teammates ticked off, went to social media to complain about it. And then, of course, all over ESPN, they're going to break this down and how bad this was that Jackson Dart, the starting quarterback of the Giants, would actually introduce a controversial figure like the President of the United States. And so, are you familiar with, what's his name? Achiu? Emmanuel Achiu? Achiu?
1: I am not.
0: He's a former NFL player. I'm not quite sure where he played.
1: Is he mad about it?
0: He gave his take on it.
1: Okay.
0: So I figured you guys could bat this around and see what you think. Again, this is just the starting quarterback introducing Trump, and like, this is a big deal.
4: I just thought I'd have an uncomfortable conversation about what the hell is going on in New York. Jackson Dart, the quarterback, supporting President Donald Trump? He's allowed to do that. He's a citizen. He's allowed to have a freedom of thought. Abdul Carter, first-round pick, his teammate calling him out. He's allowed to do that. If Jackson Dart's allowed to support Donald Trump, then his teammate is allowed to support his grievances with him doing that. Here is my issue. Jackson Dart, you know how several of your brothers, your teammates, your friends, your ride or dies, how they might feel about this individual. So I don't think there's a lot of wisdom or discernment in very publicly supporting an individual who many of your teammates feel offended by.
0: What do you think of that?
1: It's unbelievable.
3: I didn't realize that the NFL...
1: He intro'd him.
3: Yeah, I didn't... If that's the case, I didn't realize the NFL was filled with so many snowflakes.
0: Apparently so. You know, in sports, you think about different NBA players, NFL players, that have supported Democrats, even supported Kamala Harris.
3: Mm-hmm.
0: Was that ever made into a deal? You're splitting a locker room here.
1: No.
0: Of course not.
1: No.
0: It's only when it happens to this side. Is that big a deal?
1: Well, plus the fact, if I'm Jackson Dart.
0: Yeah.
1: Okay, and again, I'm probably the, you know, I'm the starting quarterback or whatever for the New York Giants.
0: Mm-hmm.
1: Yawn. That being said, I have an honor of a lifetime. I mean, long after my playing career is over, I can tell people I did this.
0: Yeah.
1: I introduced the president of the freaking United States of America, right?
0: Yeah.
1: That's quite an honor.
0: In front of a bunch of New York Giants fans.
1: It's quite an honor.
0: Yeah.
1: And I was asked to do it, and I did it. He didn't say vote for him.
0: He didn't say
1: I agree with him. He said none of that. He introduced him.
0: I know. And that's the thing. It is...
1: Yeah, it's really something. It's really something.
0: Yeah. I figured that would be bothersome to you.
1: I've dealt with it on a personal level. It's like, if you think one way, then you can't possibly be part of our club. You know, I mean, it's ridiculous.
0: What club?
1: Well, I'm just using it as an example. Just whatever it is they're into.
0: Yeah. Well, good news for you is be no club that you would ever be wanting to be a part of anyway.
1: And if I am a member, you don't want to be a member anyway, right?
0: That's probably true.
1: Okay.
0: Yeah. Man, oh, man.
1: No, it's just ridiculous. I mean, it's the guy gets that's an honorable thing, man. That's a great thing. You get to do something really cool.
0: Intro him before a speech.
1: Yeah.
0: You do it. Yeah.
1: Why not?
0: Well, you're splitting the locker room.
1: Golly.
0: Yeah.
1: Splitting the locker room.
0: Yeah. All right. Okay. It's that time. We do it a couple of times a day. We go around the table. It may not be the biggest story out there, but it caught your attention. David, what's your story today?
3: This isn't even a news story at all. Well, I guess it was, you know, many, many years ago. But in 1979, a local news outlet went to a movie theater to get reactions to the movie Alien. You know, you see this from time to time. It was a big thing. Mm-hmm. They interviewed one family that brought in their elementary school-aged kid to see it.
0: Okay.
3: And I'll just play it here. It's hilarious.
5: Are you sorry, sir, that you brought your son along to see Alien?
6: No, ma'am, I think he should have seen it. It's something that he needs to know, that things could like that could happen in life. That could be a true story based on, you know, science. We never know what's going on the outside of the world.
5: I respect. Did the movie scare you at all?
7: Yes, ma'am, it did.
8: We take him to see a lot of horror pictures and things like that because we like horror movies, horror buffs, I guess.
5: Would you recommend to your little friends who are your age to go see it?
7: No, I wouldn't.
1: There you go.
0: That could happen in real life.
3: Really?
0: Oh, gosh.
1: You never know what's going on out there.
3: You don't. That's true.
1: No, you don't.
0: We like horror movies.
1: That's right. Yep.
3: We're not.
0: You should watch them too.
3: We're not going to let the fact that we got a 10-year-old stop us from enjoying a good night out.
0: Yeah.
1: Boy needs to grow up.
0: Man, oh man.
1: Yep.
0: I was 9 when I saw Jaws. It scared the crap out of me.
1: Yeah.
0: Oh my gosh. That was like nightmares for a while.

0: discuss it
1: right now. All right. Okay. So, Scotty, what's your story today?
0: My story is Dems have dug themselves a big old hole with their presumptive candidate for Senate in Maine, and he proved it again at a big rally with Bernie Sanders on Monday. This is Graham Plattner, and he is thanking Bernie for showing up. It didn't come out as planned, but here we go.
1: Okay.
2: So the last time, well, before last night, I shared a stage with Senator Sanders.
0: What?
2: It was here.
1: What?
2: In Portland.
1: Hold on.
2: To Senator Sanders.
1: Sanders?
2: It was here.
0: Yeah.
2: In Portland, 13 days after we had launched this campaign. It felt surreal then, and to tell you the truth, it still feels as surreal today.
0: Senator Sanders.
3: Yes.
0: Now, I'm going to just suggest it, but I would love to see him do it.
1: Okay.
0: If he goes out there the next time with Bernie, because Bernie's campaigning with him.
1: Yeah.
0: And he calls him Bernie Sandwich. I am going to personally donate $50 to his campaign.
3: Sandwiches would be way better.
0: That would be so good.
3: Yes.
0: If that were to happen.
3: I would like that.
0: Thanks, Graham. Appreciate it.
3: Yeah,
0: this guy's a nut.
4: Yes.
0: A complete lunatic.
3: Very you much.
1: See all this stuff
0: what
1: that's
0: is going
1: out.
0: On? How does he get that well, far?
4: You see the because he is a combat veteran, and one of his lines that he likes to throw out there is, you know, that Susan Collins, the incumbent, voted to send him to war. Well, they brought up his past. He actually enlisted 2 years after the authorization went through Congress, and he actually wrote, "I wanted to see the world, and I wanted to kill people."
0: Yeah.
4: Okay.
0: Yeah.
1: But blames her.
4: Yes.
0: It's unbelievable.
1: Yeah. That's how desperate the Democrats are to get someone that appears manly at all.
4: Yeah.
1: As flawed as that guy is, they're like, okay, we got to take it. We got a problem with men. Maybe he can help.
4: And after all the years of lecturing over toxic masculinity, I think he actually found the guy.
1: Exactly.
0: Yes. That's him.
1: No doubt. For my story, it's out of the New York Post, and it's about Gen Zers. I don't know if you've heard about this, are taking mini retirements. That's what they're calling it.
0: Oh, okay. I know.
1: And some millennials, too. I don't know if you know anybody in this boat, David.
4: No.
1: Burned out in corporate America, looking to stop working for a while as part of, quote, adult gap years, or, quote, mini retirements.
0: Oh, boy.
1: They mention in the piece the hashtag adult gap year. On TikTok has thousands of videos of youngsters ranting about hustle culture, which is working. Mm-hmm. That's what they're talking about with hustle culture. Of course, they say, not everybody can afford to do this, but if you've been working the corporate grind for like 5 to 10 years and you don't have a family to support, you might have some money squirreled away. And you're thinking, okay, well, AI's taking my job. My job right now is not what I thought it was when I was getting into it, and it keeps changing, and it's no good. So what I'm going to do for some of these people, move back in with my parents and really enjoy life for a while in a mini retirement under the guise of, well, I'm moving back in with my parents to help them.
4: Yeah.
0: I'm dumbfounded. I'm dumbfounded.
1: What do you mean?
0: You just going to go move back in with your parents because you're burned out?
1: Yeah, you say, I'm going to help you out for a while. I'll stay with you.
0: I don't want your help, bum. Get out of my basement. No. We're fine.
4: This is the end result of kindergarten graduation ceremonies.
1: You're probably right. More on that later.
0: Bringing that all around, didn't we, huh?
1: David's going to be ranting on that for a while.
0: Get out of my house.
1: All right, you see a headline that says, dog shoots person with shotgun? Is that true?
0: Yes.
1: We will get to that part of Nimrod's in the News and a news update in just a few.

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5: I'm Jeff Nally on the Cromwell Ag Radio Network. The weakness continues on this Tuesday at the Chicago Board of Trade. And there was plenty of rain across the Midwest over the holiday weekend. And furthermore, there's plenty of rain in the forecast. It has the market seeing on the bearish side of the equation. This afternoon, we'll see an update from the Department of Agriculture on planting progress, and it is expected to be advanced again. Last week, corn planting about 3/4 done, soybean planting about 2/3 done. We'll see how the numbers progress. Also look at the condition of the wheat crop, which certainly has been in decline over the past several weeks. As we look to markets today, corn futures 3.75 to 6 lower, soybeans 3 to 8.25 lower, and wheat 4 to 10.75 cents down. Soybean oil futures today are higher, meal is lower, rice and cotton futures are both higher. Cattle on feed report showed a 2% increase in numbers on feed. The October a nickel up at $2.3077 for live cattle. October feeders up 95 cents at $3.4457. Lean hogs, the October contracts off $1 at $86.1200. July corn down 6, $4.57.25. December down 4.25 at $4.82.25. July soybeans down 8.25, $11.88.25. November down 7, $11.80.75. Nearby July wheat down 10.5, $6.35.75. I'm Jeff Nally.
6: Spring means warmer weather, but it also means that severe weather is possible. Know what to expect before you go outside. 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
1: All right, well, it's going to be a big meeting tomorrow at Camp David between the Trumpster and his whole cabinet, including outgoing Director of National Intelligence. I know that Trump doesn't necessarily want to start up hostilities again with Iran, but I think he's reading the writing on the wall that this thing is not going to end without another punch to the face of the regime.
0: Seems to be so. All right, we got to get to Nimrod.
3: When the going gets tough.
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4: I love the poorly educated.
0: All right. Nimrod's in the News. We go to Scottsbluff, Nebraska. Police department called to a convenience store Saturday saying that somebody got shot with a BB gun. But then as the cops are on their way, they're like, wait a second, someone shot with a shotgun. Shotgun.
2: Yeah, shotgun.
0: So officers find this truck with an attached camper, not a Nimrod.
2: Mm.
0: The passenger side door panel of the vehicle had taken damage consistent with a shotgun blast. So they figure out what's going on. Well, the passenger was standing near the front passenger side door. A dog in the back seat moved from one side of the vehicle to another. The shotgun back there, live shelling it,
2: dang,
0: triggered it, boom! And by the way, at the time of the gunfire, there was a woman stopped at a traffic light with her arm resting out the window. One pellet from the shotgun blast struck her in the upper arm.
1: Dang.
0: She's going to be okay.
2: Wow.
0: Now, of course, the owner of the shotgun is the Nimrod, but maybe the dog did it on purpose just to get the owner in trouble. We don't know, and that's Nimrod's in the News.
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12: Temperatures are going to warm up at a steady pace here, back in those low 80s for the afternoon. Mostly cloudy skies, winds are still calm. Overall, pretty similar to yesterday, just more cloud cover. We'll get some isolated shower chances for tonight. Low 60s is it, so it'll still feel warm. And then those showers, maybe hanging around early Wednesday, clear it out by Wednesday afternoon. With that WAND weather forecast, I'm meteorologist Nick
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13: From ABC News, I'm Chuck Sievertson. Less pressure, less stress, more hope, where tens of thousands are evacuated in Orange County, California, over the threat of an explosion. The threat of a major blast has been lowered at the damaged toxic chemical tank at a military aircraft factory. Fire Captain Wei Hao Huang.
14: The plan is to continue to have our crews working on the ground just to assess the situation and to continue to work on mitigating what's going on with Tank 1.
13: Crews are responding to a chemical explosion at a pulp and paper mill in Longview, Washington.
15: Longview Fire's Battalion Chief Mike Gorsuch says it happened around 7:30 Pacific time near the Nippon Dynawave Packaging Company.
16: It's a major chemical explosion. There is no threat to the community. The threat's been neutralized.
15: Gorsuch says several people have been hurt. Some injuries are severe. Charlie Harder, ABC News, Seattle.
13: Early voting underway in the South Carolina primaries as state lawmakers debate whether to redraw the congressional map. Democratic Congressman James Clyburn blasting the Republican effort at a news conference today.
17: 43% of the voters to have zero representation. That is a challenge to the goodness of South Carolinians.
13: Clyburn says he'll challenge the process. A three-judge panel in a federal court in Alabama ruled unanimously today that state Republicans are still blocked from using their 2023 congressional map. State Attorney General says they'll appeal to the Supreme Court. The Supreme Court today refused to intervene in a discrimination lawsuit led by former Miami Dolphins head coach Brian Flores, who's black, against the NFL. The case can go to trial. The NFL wanted the dispute handled in arbitration. The suit claims the league was rife with racism regarding its hiring practices when it comes to black coaches. Flores was later joined in the lawsuit by fellow black coaches Steve Wilkes and Ray Horton. 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
22: From the WTAX Wild Griffin Smith News Center, I'm Kim Smith. High school kids in Leroy have had the assignment of researching veterans. They had Brad Marcy as a teacher.
23: In researching and chronicling the lives of these veterans, they were ensuring that they don't allow their legacies to fall into obscurity. And as every lesson should, this lesson requires students to think inwardly and reflect on their own legacies. What is the legacy you hope to leave? How do you want to be remembered? Who do you want to be remembered as being? And get to work on crafting that legacy now in your deeds and actions.
22: Marcy, a veteran and retired teacher, spoke at the Memorial Day service at Camp Butler the other day. Sangamon County Board Chair Andy Van Meter has a message for those opposed to data centers, including the one that will go near a solar farm outside Waverly, now that the county board has approved it. That message? Data centers have been in operation in the county for a long time, especially in Springfield, and he showed photos at the recent State of Greater Springfield luncheon.
24: This is a picture of Memorial Hospital's data center on West Jefferson that has been operating for decades within 200 yards of multiple subdivisions. And this is a photo of one of the State of Illinois' data centers on Adams Street within 3 blocks of Springfield High School in the state capitol, which has been in operation for some 40 years.
22: Van Meter says while much bigger than those two data centers, the Waverly data center would be, he claims, 1.5 miles away from any home and would create noise the equivalent of kids playing outside. Today's forecast, cloudy, temperatures warm up high in the low 80s. Tonight, chances of showers end up happening. Lows in the low 60s. Tomorrow, times of sun and clouds, highs in the upper 80s, and lows in the low 60s. I'm Chandler Smith on your number one for breaking news in the capital city. 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
28: The Markley, Van Camp, and Robbins Show. Jamie Markley, David Van Camp, Scott Robbins. Got news the other day that Director of National Intelligence Tulsi Gabbard is going to be stepping away from that job because her husband is battling an extremely rare form of bone cancer. Sad. One of the things she said is she's planning to release findings from a number of high-profile investigations before she departs at the end of June.
29: Did she do that?
28: Well, yeah. She's the Director of National Intelligence.
29: Isn't there some kind of gatekeeper or something that you have to go through to just start releasing?
28: Mr. Rules over here.
29: Well,
28: how about
29: you
28: celebrate the fact that she's going to release it?
29: I guess. I mean, that's fine, but I'm just...
30: Is she breaking the rules? We might get in trouble.
29: Well, I mean...
30: What do you mean?
29: Is she pissed off, too, that she's leaving? I don't know.
31: What are they going to do? Fire her?
28: Exactly.
29: Well, I mean, isn't there national security involved here? I don't know.
28: Well, she's the director.
29: Okay. Go ahead. Yeah. Throw it out there.
28: What are we talking about? Well... investigations into Havana syndrome?
29: Oh, yeah. That's a bad deal.
28: That would be interesting to know exactly what that is.
29: If it's true or not.
28: I think it's true.
29: Sounds like it is, but then you'll hear 60 minutes ago, scientific evidence exists.
28: Yeah. I actually saw that used in one of those Amazon series, Citadel.
31: Yeah?
28: They actually used it. They had some people that were immune to it, and then others are just like they're grabbing their ears and they're falling to the floor. It's crazy. Anyway, she's also going to supposedly release investigations about the COVID-19 pandemic.
31: Okay.
28: The weaponization of the federal government. The 2020 presidential election.
29: Uh-oh.
28: And more. So the stuff you'd want to see, right?
31: Of course.
28: And I like Tulsi Gabbard. I know there are some people that were upset that she was picked to be the Director of National Intelligence. Thought, well, she's not really a conservative. She never has been. I don't know. To me, you kind of wanted an outsider coming into that position. And then other people say, well, she's really not an outsider. And people can argue that all day long. You kind of look at, okay, what did she say she was going to do and did she do it? Releasing all these different files. So... when you're talking about declassifications, it included records tied to the assassinations of President Kennedy. Were you satisfied with that? I don't think a lot of people were.
31: No. But I'm also not really obsessed with any of that personally, so.
29: No.
28: The Martin Luther King Jr. files? Any of that stuff? Also released files related to Amelia Earhart's disappearance? And the Biden administration documents outlining the federal government's strategic implementation plan for countering domestic terrorism.
31: Mm-hmm.
28: Basically what? Looking out for certain Catholic churches?
31: Yep.
28: Or pro-life centers?
29: Mm-hmm.
28: Stuff like that. Also worked aggressively to highlight the truths behind the Russia hoax. Now President Barack Obama's administration weaponized intelligence to undermine Trump's 2016 election victory. So I know some of that stuff hasn't been exactly what people were hoping for as far as the stuff declassified. But yeah, I mean, if we could find out a lot, especially about the 2020 election, COVID, the weaponization of federal government. And the thing is, I wonder if that happens, will legacy media even cover it?
31: Boy, that's a good question, because a lot of the stuff dealing with, especially Russiagate.
28: Yes.
31: A lot of that stuff, when it's come out, I'm thinking they have to cover this, right? And they won't. They don't.
28: I know. It's crazy.
31: You say, nah, never mind.
28: That whole news model has just changed so much over the years.
29: I'm interested in Amelia Earhart.
28: You don't want any more on that.
29: I do want more on that.
28: You do?
29: Sure.
28: Well, maybe it'll be coming.
29: She's playing checkers somewhere in the Swiss Alps with Elvis.
28: Okay, moving on. Dongs and girls sports seem to rule in California.
31: Yeah, that's yes.
28: Well, that person swept everything.
29: No kidding.
31: Mm-hmm.
29: Yeah, three events.
28: Yeah.
29: Mm-hmm.
28: Dongs rule, girls drool. Is that what we're doing now in California, apparently?
31: I guess, yeah. Well, you know, billionaire Tom Steyer, he's running for governor there. And, boy, he is all in favor of the dongs and girls sports.
28: I don't know how anybody could have saw any of that coverage of this person winning all these track events in California saying, yep, this was fair.
31: Mm-hmm.
28: But he's one of them. Okay, go ahead.
3: You talked about trans people. I'm totally in favor of trans athletes in high school. I think when you understand the vulnerability, the stress, the danger of being a trans kid, and you understand that almost half of them try to commit suicide.
5: Yeah.
3: And then you think,
28: okay, we're doing something with the stats there. And the other thing, what about the danger of the girls in the locker rooms? What about that?
3: And then you think we're going to punish those kids. We're going to cut them off from team sports. We're going to cut them off from participating in the community. We're going
28: to
3: cut
28: them. No, you can do it. You just have to do it with the other dogs, yeah. The other dudes. That's the deal.
3: We're going to cut them off from fun.
28: It's oh, like, come on.
3: No, we're not. No, we're not. And, you know, as someone who played sports my whole life and loved sports and loved playing sports, they're more important things than whether you start on your high school basketball
28: team. Oh, my gosh.
3: And that is standing up for people who are under threat of death.
28: Yeah.
31: Mm.
29: Well, that was a little dramatic.
31: Well, yeah, it is.
28: Isn't it always?
31: It has to be, because otherwise the argument falls apart on its face.
28: Because the facts are not in their favor.
31: I think
29: it's weird that we're arguing this point. It is so bizarre to me.
28: That they are not
29: going
28: to...
29: That you are a boy competing against girls. Inherently, that's not right.
28: But that's the whole delusion they're not going to let go of.
29: Because I say I am, therefore I am.
28: Yes.
31: I saw, and I don't know if it was Jennifer Say, I can't remember exactly who said it, but reacting to that particular line, saying, you know, girls' sports is not therapy for mentally ill boys.
28: Boy, that's well said.
31: Yeah.
29: No, it's not. It's amazing when I hear dopes like him.
28: Yes.
29: You know, say that. And it's like, are you kidding me? What are we arguing about?
28: Arguing about a mental illness.
29: We want...
28: That's always been a mental illness.
29: That's why I can't be 22 and play Little League.
28: It's the only dysphoria where you're telling the person that is experiencing it to lean into it more and have everyone around pretend in...
29: Yeah.
28: The dysphoria.
29: Right. I mean, but
28: it's the only one.
29: How does this end? I mean, seriously.
28: If they got what they want.
29: If you can identify as anything you want and I have to accept it.
28: Well, it's not anything. It's just the opposite sex. You can't say you're black. You can't say you're Hispanic.
29: But can I say I'm 12?
28: No.
29: And play Little League Baseball and hit rockets at the third baseman? No.
28: You cannot.
31: I want to go into T-ball.
29: Right. And just dominate.
31: See those little snot-nosed freaks trying to stop me at the plate? Come on.
29: Right. Just plow them right over.
31: Yeah,
29: it's all fair. I'm 12. No, you're not. Yes, I am.
28: No, it's delusion. That's what it is.
29: It's amazing to me, man.
28: Yeah. All right, let's go to teens in Chicago, David.
31: Yes. Well, there was another big teen takeover over the weekend where multiple police officers hurt after one of the youth that just didn't have another outlet, apparently, ran them over with a car. I mean, it was just all-out pandemonium. The cops couldn't do anything. And so Chicago Mayor Brandon Johnson, he's been asked, hey, are you going to set up a curfew? Like, hey, look, if you're under the age of 18, you can't be on the street after this time.
28: Right.
31: And we're going to proactively take you off of the streets. Well, he brought in a couple of teenagers to talk to people about how setting a curfew is a bad thing.
28: Oh, we're going to get educated from the kids.
29: Yeah, that's right. Great.
28: All right, roll it.
5: We should focus more on giving them things to do in the summertime and stuff like that to keep them busy to where they don't have to feel like they got to plan team takeovers to have fun.
28: So it's the lack of planning on adults is why you're planning the teen takeovers. Yes. What if all of a sudden the result of a teen takeover meant the real big gangbangers, the like pros, you would say, people that have been in the game for a while, now in their 20s and 30s, give you a little beatdown? Do you think you'd keep on doing it? My guess is no, that crap would stop immediately. Anyway, go on.
6: Any other questions? I would say I really don't know much about curfews because I wasn't one of those teens who would be outside for real. Like, I wasn't raised for that. But one thing I will say is that I wouldn't think that it would, because some people home, we trying to escape home. You know, teens try to escape home. So I feel like a curfew, it might belittle that, because while you try...
28: Hold on a second.
29: I have no idea what that what was just said right there.
28: What did she say?
6: Teens try to escape home. So I feel like a curfew...
28: Teens try to escape home. So things like a curfew...
6: It might belittle that because...
28: It might be what that?
31: Belittle that? I think what she's getting at is, you know, some teens, they can't go home because they're in an abusive household, something like that.
28: Okay.
6: While you trying to keep someone in the house, they could be with a safe spaces organization.
28: So by doing the teen takeover of an entire block in the city, that's keeping them from getting them beaten at home.
31: Apparently so, yes.
28: So terrorize the rest of the city, that's okay.
31: Yeah.
28: Oh, that's pretty stupid.
31: Yes.
28: Good job, Brandon.
29: Again.
28: Attaboy. Good job.
29: You know, the parents need to be more involved. Well, yeah, I know that.
28: But you can't bring that up to these people.
29: Well, no. And even if I do, is that going to change behaviors? I don't know. I don't think so.
28: Oh, listen, you don't want to go to jail, okay? So don't break the law.
29: Right.
28: That's the deal.
29: Right.
28: And if you do break the law, you're going to go to jail. That's what you have to do. It's not that difficult. But then we have the pipeline, which is right to jail. Yep, we sure do. Mm-hmm. But we got to protect innocent people, and we got to protect cities.
29: Mm-hmm.
28: Because you got a bunch of deadbeat dads that are going to impregnate a bunch of women and don't give a flip, so everyone's got to suffer? Hell no. Go to jail. We're done.
31: Yeah.
29: And also punish deadbeat dads.
28: Sure.
29: They go to jail, too.
28: Sure.
29: I mean, if you're going to populate the entire city, then okay, let's go ahead and hold you responsible.
28: Yeah.
29: Hey, no problem.
28: Well, I can't pay. Well, I guess you're going to jail.
29: Yep.
28: How about that?
29: Yep.
28: There's something new. Yeah. Doesn't bother me at all. All right. Moving on to other things. Approach to crime. People don't like Democrats' approach to it, David?
31: I know.
28: I didn't even know this part was coming.
31: Yeah.
28: Because we're ranting about the rest of this nonsense.
31: CNN's Harry Enten brought out some fun polling data on who Americans trust more on crime, and boy, it's not even close.
28: I bet.
7: Why is it such a potent issue? Because who voters trust more on crime? You know, oftentimes we put up these graphics, you know, Democrats are leading or Trump was leading, and then Democrats came ahead. But look at this. Who voters trust more on crime? In October of 2024, Trump was trusted more on crime than Kamala Harris by 4 points. Look at the Republican lead right now, though, in the average of polling. Look at this. Republicans nationally are more trusted on crime than Democrats by a 13-point margin. It's one of the few issues in which the Republican advantage, Johnny B., has actually expanded out from what Trump was looking at a little bit under 2 years ago.
28: Well, yes.
31: Mm-hmm. Yeah, it's pretty obvious why, too.
28: Because they don't want to put people in jail.
31: Mm-hmm.
28: And you've got all these Soros DAs that just let people go and repeat criminals that have done terrible things or back out and then they kill somebody. Yeah, it's time to end all of that, crying out loud. Okay. You've heard a lot of debate about data centers, right?
31: Mm-hmm.
28: Being put up here and there. It's like, oh, this is going to be really good for the area. Yeah. No, it's going to be hell for the area. What is actually true? We're going to get into that. It's very interesting. And the five stories we're watching today coming up in just a few minutes.

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13: The Markley, Van Camp, and Robbins Show. Jamie Markley, David Van Camp, Scott Robbins, and now, five stories we're watching today.
14: One, two,
15: all right,
14: four,
15: number
14: five.
15: Federal judges on Tuesday today temporarily blocked Alabama's plan to use a new congressional map that could give Republicans an advantage in a key House race in the midterm election. So they say for now, no, you've got to use the previous one that was court-ordered to be drawn. It never ends. All right.
16: Nope.
15: Number four, GLAAD and more than 40 advocacy groups, they have submitted public comment calling the FCC's proposed LGBTQ TV warning label unnecessary, unhelpful, and discriminatory. Okay. Hey, you know, there are some people who don't really want that content sprung on them. Doesn't mean they hate anybody. It's sort of like, no, I want to get away from all of that because everything has become so political.
13: Yeah, what is the big thing? It's like, so you have the label on there. This is what this is. You're just letting people know. If you're proud of it, you should be happy with the label.
15: You're like, yeah. But really what it is they're going to realize that people don't want to watch a lot of those shows or movies.
13: Right.
15: Like, oh, it's got that warning label on it? I'm going to go with the one that features, you know, coarse language, smoking, and strobe lights.
16: True.
15: Number three, outgoing Representative Thomas Massey threatened to release more high-profile individuals named in the over-redacted Jeffrey Epstein files. Blah, blah, blah. This guy is so bitter.
13: Why not do it now? The last time he did that, nothing really came of it.
15: Yeah, why not do it 10 weeks ago?
13: Sure.
15: If you got more names, dude, what are you waiting for?
13: Yeah.
15: It's crazy.
13: And the people deserve the truth. Why didn't you put it out?
15: Yeah. Because he's just used it as a political cudgel. That's all it is.
13: Yep.
15: Number two, hours after Iranian negotiators arrived in Qatar for talks about ending the war, U.S. forces struck missile launch sites in Iran and boats trying to put mines in the water. And number one, it's an all-hands-on-deck meeting between President Trump and his cabinet at Camp David tomorrow. Because you get the feeling that people are ready for some real movement here.
13: Yeah, you are. I mean, we talked about that for a while. So, and you know what? Just when we have a little more time, we'll do this coming up in just a bit. The whole debate over data centers coming to different parts of the country.
16: Yeah. And it's really a hot button issue right now.
13: Protesting it. Yeah. And why are they protesting it? And what is the foreign influence on all of that?
16: Lots, as it turns out.
13: Yeah, we'll get to that. Did you see this story about AI, a startup in China launched a wearable device for pets that claims to translate animal emotions into human speech?
16: Oh, that'd be either awesome or a disaster.
13: Close to 95% accuracy. My question is, how do you know?
16: Exactly.
15: Yeah, how do you know?
13: Yeah.
16: Have a talking dog tell you that?
13: The gadget hangs from your pet's collar and uses AI to study things like vocal patterns, behavior, and body language to figure out what your pet is trying to say. Okay. Translator costs like $120. 10,000 people have already said, yeah, I want some of that. Need to have it. Full conversations with your pet. You talked to your cat already. This is the Markley, Van Camp, and Robin Show.
16: If the cat talks back, though, I'm moving.
13: Yeah.
15: Mm-hmm. No, if it's a Chinese company, you know that's just a way of spying on people with pets, right?
13: Probably. That's what I would guess. And that would just add to... It was like the other night, I'm going back, I grab my phone, and I got like a bunch of texts. And I'm going through the different ones, and then I see the text from you two guys, and it's you two having conversations about your cats. I'm like, what are we doing? Well, why am I on this? Can't you guys text each other individually with your cat talk? I don't need to be a part of this.
15: Me, it was because I was very, very ill on Saturday.
13: Oh, yeah.
15: And every time I open my eyes, I see the cat, the female cat, looking up at one spot in the wall. Like, it's haunted.
16: My cat does that too, though. Yeah.
13: All right. Data centers, yes or no? And what's your story coming up?

0: ABC News, I'm Chuck Sievertson. Where tens of thousands are evacuated, fire officials in Orange County, California say while the threat for a major explosion from a damaged chemical tank has been averted, the crisis is not completely over. ABC's Alex Stone.
1: This whole thing is looking a whole lot better. With that threat gone, with the pressure and the temperature down, they have been able to cool it off. In fact, firefighters saying a few moments ago, they are no longer spraying the big stream of water.
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3: From the WTAX Live Rip and Smith News Center, I'm Cameron Smith. The fix is in. The approval's being rammed through. Those are what Sangamon County Board Chair Andrew Van Meter claims are things like those he heard from those post data centers leading up to the vote that ultimately is allowing near Waverly. Van Meter vented his frustrations at the State of Greater Springfield event.
4: Over the next 6 months, county government held 16 public hearings at which the issue was discussed and the public was invited to comment and ask questions. The public did ask many sensible questions, and the county's professional staff did their best to provide answers.
3: Van Meter claims the county first started taking a harder look at data centers around a year ago, before Cyrus One came to the county with their proposal last November. He says the process to use the Cyrus One data center proposal was similar to the one several years ago, when a carbon dioxide pipeline wanted to locate through the county. The mega project bill could lead to new Chicago Bears stadium, and it's just one of the issues which lawmakers have not nailed down.
5: We haven't seen any complete legislation. I understand that the House is probably going to look at it again and do some amendments, and then it'll come back over to us, and I'm sure we'll make some amendments too, but there's a lot that needs to be worked on in regard to taxes.
3: That's State Senator Sally Turner, and for State Rep Sue Scheer. Constituents want lawmakers to hold down the cost of living.
6: It's just like everything that we're facing. We're facing the after effects of what's happening in Washington. And when they keep taking everything away that people need for basic survival, then we have to rearrange everything else to try to offset that. And then, you know, that doesn't leave us any leeway on anything else.
3: A state budget for the 12 months starting July 1st is the main thing the legislator wants to finish by midnight Sunday night. I'm Chandler Smith, WTAX News.
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0: The Markley, Van Camp, and Robin Show. I'm Jamie Markley, the Gen Xer. The Millennial, David Van Camp. The Sexy Boomer, that's Scott Robbins. Okay, so a crash is happening? Stock market crash?
1: Yeah, CNBC's what? Andrew Ross Sorkin, he was interviewed on 60 Minutes. And he's got some stupid book out or whatever. And he's worried about the Trump economy. A crash is coming.
0: Okay.
2: My own view is that most CEOs in America today are very scared to speak out publicly about anything. They are so worried that they are going to be potentially attacked by the administration or regulated. They're going to have a merger in front of some agency that's not going to be allowed to go through. They are so nervous about criticizing anything that's going on with this administration.
3: There are some economists who suggest that because Mr. Trump ties his success to the success of the market, that he's not going to let anything like what happened in 1929 happen, and that we should feel secure because of that.
2: I think it's hard to know how things get out of control. When confidence disappears, it happens like this.
3: So you spent nearly 10 years on this book. The inevitable question is, do you think that we will have a crash or not?
2: The answer is, we will have a crash. I just can't tell you when, and I can't tell you how deep. But I can assure you, unfortunately, I wish I wasn't saying this, we will have a crash.
0: Well, what does that mean?
1: Yeah. Line on specifics there.
4: That lacks specifics, doesn't it? Yes.
1: Yeah.
0: Like you can do that,
4: yeah,
0: then you're going to be right.
1: Yeah,
0: it's like a psychic.
1: Yeah,
0: ask you five questions. Well, I would say there's a good chance that you are going to meet someone in the next year.
1: Yes.
0: Well, of course you are.
1: Yeah, it's like, yeah, eventually there probably will be another crash. That's unfortunately part of life. Somebody does an irresponsible thing in business. Other people think, hey, we can cash in quick now, and all of a sudden, you know, you've got the mortgage crisis going on.
0: Yes. I can't help it. Every time I see that guy, I think of that conversation with Elon Musk from a few years ago.
1: Yeah.
0: He's talking about the Disney money, and Elon Musk is like, hey, if any of these people are going to try to tell me how to run my business, go bleep yourself.
1: Yes.
0: But they're your sponsors, but you can't. But no, let me tell you, go bleep yourself.
1: Yeah.
0: Because Elon Musk had already figured out the risk involved. And no, he was not going to be bullied by anybody. And what are the reports now? He may be the first trillionaire?
1: Yeah.
0: He wasn't taking Andrew Ross Sorkin's advice.
1: Yeah.
4: No, and nobody earns $1 trillion, sir.
0: I know.
4: Nobody.
0: That is so true.
4: Economics by AOC.
0: The foreign influence operating, telling Americans to hate data centers. Read this piece from Daily Wire.
4: This is really interesting to me because this is, at first, this thing was just rolling. Like every data center, the town came out with pitchforks and torches and demanded they not build this because we'll have blackouts and our power bills are going to go through the roof and blah, blah, all this stuff, right? Nobody rebutted it. And I'm like, why is anybody rebutting this on a national level, right?
0: Yeah.
4: And like finally somebody's going, hey, wait a minute.
0: But it didn't stop them from popping up all over the place.
4: No, well, they have, but there's been a lot of cities around us. There's been many, there's been a couple of cities around us that said no.
0: Yeah, they're saying, no, we don't
4: want it. And they're not putting it there. Yeah.
0: And so what this comes down to is who do you believe on what?
4: Right.
0: Because like you said, there's a lot of discussion about it. One of the things in this piece it talked about was as far as the blowback against it, how much of it is driven by, well, other countries.
4: China.
0: Because one clue might be in where these pages are managed. Almost all of them in Bangladesh.
4: Isn't that something?
0: All these pages that are saying, oh, this will be terrible for your local, you know, area. And they put out these pictures with beautiful landscapes, with recognizable local landmarks. And it's usually a bold message saying, it's not worth giving up an inch of this to a data center.
1: Yeah.
0: But it's the same in all these different places. Exactly. Chicago, Washington, Ohio, Utah, Kentucky. And it says it's not just the posts on social media. At a recent event, Interior Secretary Doug Burgum warned that foreign source dark money has been funding anti-data center advocacy inside America. Recent report in American Intelligence placed these operations in the broader context of long-running efforts by foreign actors to discourage American energy and technological development using green and environmental concerns to slow America's growth. And of course, there's the Chinese communist.
4: Mm-hmm.
0: And they fund entities and dark money organizations within the United States that are pushing anti-AI and anti-data messaging because they don't want the United States to have the upper hand when it comes to AI, basically.
4: Yep. Yeah.
0: So, with all that going on, where do you land on it?
4: Well, I need to know more about it.
1: Yeah, I think there has been some pretty blatant disinformation or misunderstanding of what's going on. I know AOC hopped all over this, like about a town, or there's like four residents. They're on well water, but the claim initially was, or by the time it made it to social media, was that their water was turned brown because of construction that was related to the building of a data center. But then you dig into a little bit, and one, they're on well water, not city water. Mm-hmm. And then two, the Meta data center that was built nearby has been operational for years. Like, the construction part of it started years ago. And the idea that suddenly that just turned the water toxic or whatever doesn't really seem to make a whole lot of sense.
0: Yeah.
1: But, you know, again, not to discount somebody's lived experience. And I can understand for the people who are having to give up land because of eminent domain and that kind of stuff.
0: Right.
1: Yeah, that sucks. That's terrible.
0: It does.
1: I'm not on board with that. But I just, this feels like the fracking paranoia that was out there years ago. Like, here's this little nugget of truth, and we're going to apply that as a like blanket statement as to why this whole thing is evil.
0: To me, scare the crap out of people.
1: To me, it's like, hey, if we can bring as much computing power as possible to the United States, that's not a bad thing.
0: Yeah. Well, this dude, Logan Dobson, who wrote this piece, special affairs specialist in Washington, which means I don't trust him at all.
1: Yeah.
0: But at the same time, I think he brings up a good point in saying, ask yourself, who benefits from America losing the AI race?
5: Mm-hmm. China.
1: Yeah, China. This exactly. is the arms race right now, technology in general, absolutely.
0: 100%. Totally agree with that. All right. It's that time. Do it a couple of times a day. Go around the table. It may not be the biggest story out there, but it caught your attention. You want to bring it in. So, David, what's your story here?
1: New York City Mayor Zoran Mamdani.
0: Mm-hmm.
1: He just got a multi-million-dollar bailout from the state to balance the budget, and he's claiming victory. And he tried to, I guess, have a turnaround of a famous Margaret Thatcher saying about socialism.
0: Oh, okay.
6: Of the Margaret Thatcher quote. The problem with socialism is that you eventually run out of other people's money. If anything, my friends, it seems that you eventually need a socialist to clean up the mess.
0: What was the flavor of Kool-Aid being served?
1: Yeah, I don't know. I'm like, name one time in history where that could possibly be true.
0: Can't. Can't do it. But everybody's drinking that same Kool-Aid, baby.
4: Do they know what they're cheering about?
0: I don't think so.
6: On January 1st, I told New Yorkers that City Hall would hold a singular purpose, to make this city belong to more of its people than it did the day before.
0: Oh, goodness.
6: For 102 days, we have endeavored to do exactly that.
0: Yeah, and in the polling, the citizens are not happy with what you're doing.
4: Well, you know what? You were warned.
0: Oh,
4: you were told. It's not like this guy's being secretive about it. You knew who he was.
0: I mean, but it had never been tried like this before.
4: I know, right. Yeah, right. Democratic socialism, like, that is a thing.
0: Yes.
4: One word cancels out the other.
0: All right, Scotty, what do you got for your story?
4: My story is kind of weird. Health and Human Services Secretary Robert F. Kennedy posted a pretty crazy video yesterday morning of himself wrangling two black racer snakes while his wife begged him to be careful.
0: I heard about this.
4: The snakes, by the way, are not poisonous. Repeatedly lunging at Kennedy in an attempt to bite him while he was grinning. He was there. He was at Dr. Oz's house, by the way, to celebrate the day, I guess.
0: That's awesome.
4: He was there. He was at Dr. Oz's house, by the way, to celebrate the day, I guess.
0: That's awesome.
4: He sees these snakes.
0: Yeah.
4: He just goes over and picks them up. He said, those are dangerous.

0: people that will do that.
1: Yeah, I suppose, yeah.
0: But once they start biting, usually that's the time it's like, okay, I'm whipping that thing.
2: They don't insatiable curiosity of RFK Jr., though.
1: No. Yeah. Well, most of the guys I know... from his mirror of his truck.
0: Well, they don't... If they pick him up, they also don't have, you know, whale heads on the top of their car strapped on to explore them.
1: Right.
0: It's just a different kind of dude.
1: Whale heads sold optional.
2: I think he's...
0: Yeah, no kidding.
2: Is he the first junkie in history to get weirder after getting sober?
0: Could be, man.
1: I think there's always been a weirdness there. You're right. But yeah. But his wife is like begging him, put the snakes down. What are you doing?
0: Right. Yeah. Well, that reminds me of the old saying, it's like someone that got sober. And then the saying then goes, I thought it was always the alcohol that made him a jerk. Mm-hmm. It was just like him naturally.
1: Yeah. Right.
0: You know, it's like he's even more of a jerk now.
1: Mm-hmm.
0: Yeah. With RFK Jr., he's even stranger after recovery. My story, it's been covered in a lot of places, even the business section of The Hill. Hooters aims to rebrand as family-friendly restaurant.
1: I saw this.
0: Yeah.
1: What does that mean?
0: Well, I can quote the CEO,
1: okay,
0: Neil Kiefer. In his own words, I have a clip of him. He can explain it.
3: They had taken the Hooters girls' uniforms, over-sexualized it, I call it. The shorts almost turned into thongs. And frankly, that was never the intent of the brand. This was created in 1983 as an escape or an oasis. You know, it's a beach community. It's a beach-themed type of thing here in Clearwater. So that was very upsetting. And, of course, today on social media, when you see pictures of people wearing the uniform, it appropriately affects other markets and affected us. So we just wanted to rectify it, get the brand back to its roots. I call it a re-hooterization.
1: A re-hooterization.
2: Yes.
0: Yes.
2: Yes. It was always been a neighborhood place. Right? It was just a fun kind of thing. That's why we called it Hooters.
1: I was just going to say, the name says it all, right?
0: Well,
1: and the eyes of the owl just happen to be, well, you know.
0: Well, he said, you know, we're trying to make it more friendly to everybody. You know, the name was a double entendre. It was acceptable humor back then. And it's coming back to be acceptable humor, but it's been over-sexualized too much in the last 15, 20 years, is what he's saying. And, you know, it wasn't where it started.
2: Right.
0: We're doing a rock morning show 25 years ago. Our weather girl was a Hooters girl. Heidi, delightful person. So we did a lot of promotions at the local Hooters. I don't know that the goal 25 years ago was to be all family friendly. I don't remember that part of the equation.
1: I don't think that was part of it.
0: But it seems like possible desperation.
2: Yes.
0: At this point,
2: we're gonna have a tamer rebrand. We're gonna call it Tata's.
1: Yeah.
0: Well, then there were all the knockoffs trying to be Hooters.
2: Oh, like Twin Peaks or whatever.
1: Yeah, yes. Twin Peaks. Yeah.
0: Stuff like that, and then there was the Tilted Kilt.
1: Well, yeah, and then there was they tried to get guys dress in snug little shorts.
0: What?
1: Yeah, that was
2: what
0: was that?
2: It was in Dallas.
1: I can't. Can we say the name? I don't think we say that. Can we? I don't
2: know.
1: No, okay, I'm not going to.
2: Yeah.
1: I'm going to stay away from it.
2: It didn't last very long.
0: Now I want to know what the name of it was. Well, can you tell us on the other side?
1: I don't know, David.
0: Or you can tell me off here.
1: Okay.
0: All right. Oh, my gosh. A guy tried to escape climbing into a chimney. This never works. We got to get to that story in a news update coming up.

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1: Well, again, President Trump convening a rare cabinet meeting at Camp David tomorrow because, well, I think everybody's sick and tired of Iran right now.
0: No doubt. And then what happens next, we shall see. All right, we got to get to Nimrods. Here we go.
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4: I love the poorly educated.
0: All right. Nimrods in the News from the Pacific Northwest in Washington. Police called to address a vacant boarded up house because there's smoke coming from the chimney. And they thought someone was in there. Cops get there, and yep, sure enough, there's someone. Now they climb on the roof.
2: Oh, boy.
0: They're like, hey, you need to come down. Instead, he climbs into the chimney while it was still smoking and then gets stuck. So then the fire department has to come out, open the wall to get him out because, well, there was smoldering debris in the fireplace. So they got him out. He's going to be fine, but it's a lot of money and damage, of course. And that's Nimrod to the News.
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9: Mild start to the work week here. We are right back into those low 80s, feeling pretty decent as mostly cloudy skies have taken over. Winds are still calm. That will be the case for tonight as well. Low 60s here for the overnights. Isolated shower chances do ramp up this evening and into the overnight hours here. We'll keep showers for Wednesday morning. We should dry out by the afternoon. With a WAND weather forecast, I'm meteorologist Nick Patrick.
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5: From ABC News, I'm Chuck Sievertson. It's not over yet for tens of thousands of people evacuated in Orange County, California, over the threat of a chemical explosion at a military aircraft factory. Fire officials say they've cooled it down.
11: Orange County firefighters say after pressure escaped the tank through a crack in the top, the threat of a catastrophic explosion went away. Still, there are concerns a chemical inside the tank could catch fire or leak. Orange County Fire Captain Wei Hao Wang.
12: So the threat, it has been greatly reduced.
11: As a chemical known as MMA cools, it should harden into a solid. Once it is confirmed it has fully hardened and is no longer a threat, remaining evacuation orders will be lifted. Alex Stone, ABC News.
5: Fire officials at a chemical explosion at pulp and paper mill in Longview, Washington today say there are several injuries and more than one death. Mike Gorsuch, Longview Fire Battalion Chief.
13: They had an explosion or implosion of a hazmat tank. All of the calls, the initial call came out as chemical burns.
5: Federal judge today granted former FBI Director James Comey's request to delay his criminal trial until October. Comey's accused of threatening to kill President Trump by posting a photo of seashells on social media that spelled out the numbers 8647. Early voting underway in the South Carolina primaries as state lawmakers debate whether to redraw the congressional map. Democratic Congressman James Clyburn blasting the Republican effort at a news conference today.
14: Nothing has made me more incensed than to see this kind of imposition on the people of South Carolina. The people who drew that map don't live in South Carolina.
5: Clyburn says he'll challenge the process. It's a special Republican runoff U.S. Senate election today in Texas. Longtime incumbent John Cornyn facing Ken Paxton. You're listening to ABC News.
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19: From the WTAX Live, Griff and Smith News Center. Owner of the Wyndham Hotel downtown, which has been closed for more than a year now, has been solved. WTAX's Will Stevenson reports.
20: The Springfield Business Journal says the owner of the Wyndham has settled with insurance companies amid allegations of the insurers holding off on paying claims following several instances of damage done to the now closed hotel. But now the owner is facing bankruptcy proceedings.
21: He does have a track record, yes. His specialty was sort of buying these distressed hotels and, you know, flipping hotels. And he had done that in some other communities, but perhaps for a variety of reasons, the one here did not pan out the way he had expected.
20: Executive editor Michelle Ownby tells me there's still allegedly deliberate damage inside the hotel. There are also several liens on the property. Just last week, the city was painting the boarded up windows per ordinance, which the owner may have to pony up for. Will Stevenson, WTAX News.
19: The Land of Lincoln Chorus lent its talents to yesterday's Memorial Day service at Camp Butler National Cemetery.
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19: Cemetery Director Christopher Webster said more than 22,000 veterans are buried there. Today's forecast, partly cloudy, temperatures warm up, high in the low 80s. Tonight, chances of showers, lows, low 60s. Tomorrow, times of sun and clouds, highs in the upper 80s and lows in the low 60s. Thursday, some sun and some clouds, highs in the upper 80s and lows. I'm Chandler Smith on your number one for breaking news in the capital city. 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
0: The Markley, Van Camp, and Robbins Show. Jamie Markley, David Van Camp, Scott Robbins. Sometimes crime is so bad, you gotta take matters into your own hands.
29: Yeah, sometimes. This has happened in a neighborhood in Seattle. They put up a wall. Well, it's metal troughs, like planter troughs, filled with soil, and they put it around like choke points, essentially, because they don't want people driving in and shooting up the place. And apparently, you know, because the city is crazy, the cops aren't allowed to go in and do a whole lot of things proactively. So they're taking matters into their own hands. And well, they talked to a local news outlet about it.
0: Okay.
30: We, you know, it made it feel much more safe there.
31: There's been a shooting almost every night in the last couple of weeks.
32: It's terrifying to live here, and it's even more terrifying that the city is absolutely doing nothing to protect the citizens in this neighborhood.
0: And if frustrating.
29: And if you move out, you know what your socialist brat mayor will say?
2: White flight.
29: Well, bye.
0: Right. Yeah. Just like the millionaires, billionaires. Bye. Mm-hmm. Oh, I misspoke when I said that, she says a few months later.
29: Yes.
0: What a disaster.
2: Yeah, she changed her mind after her parents called her up from dinner from the basement, which she lives with them.
0: Mm-hmm. Oh, yeah. Well, Seattle, I'm sure a lot of our friends in Seattle have heard this, that they may be inundated with a whole lot of homeless.
2: Yeah, well,
0: I'm talking about Spencer Pratt and his plan for the homeless in L.A. Did you hear this interview with ABC7?
2: It's so good. It's so good.
0: Okay, this is like 3 minutes, but we can break it down. Just roll part of this.
33: What are your plans for the over 40,000 homeless in Los Angeles?
0: 40,000?
34: Well, they're not homeless. They're drug addicts. Most of these people are addicted to fentanyl and meth. This isn't Spencer making it up.
33: Are you saying they don't have homes?
34: There is places for all of these people to sleep in L.A. No matter what anybody tells you, we have housing and shelter for everyone that's living on the street. They are choosing to be on the street because they want to do drugs. They don't want rules. They don't want to listen. They want to have animals to abuse. This idea that they're forced on the street right now is a lie that our city is perpetuating. We've paid $24 billion to house these 40,000 people. There are spots for all of these people. They are choosing because they're an addict. And you can do fentanyl and super meth on the sidewalk with no repercussions. These places are not as, they have to follow some rules. You can't torture a dog in some of these houses. You can't just attack people. You can't just be naked.
33: Where are you going to move?
34: Well, I just released a 9-minute video. So you can.
33: I think I saw your video.
34: So it's very detailed.
0: I like the reporter that tries the gotcha. Are you saying they don't have homes? Do they have homes?
33: Mm-hmm.
0: I think you're getting away from the message.
2: Right, I'm saying they have a place if they want it, but they don't want it.
0: Right, because there are rules.
2: So what are we supposed to do? And this animal abuse crap going on is happening all on the streets everywhere.
0: Yeah.
2: Guy stapled a dog's lips shut.
0: Oh, gosh.
2: I mean, that's almost too much to bear. I mean, when you hear something like that. But it's awful. The zombies, have you seen that?
0: Oh,
2: of
0: yeah.
2: course. They're just walking like...
0: Oh, yeah.
2: I mean,
0: it's terrible.
2: It's Night of the Living Dead, man.
0: And the thing is, man, if that was a friend of yours or a relative and you wanted the best for them, what would you do? What would you say? We'll make sure their needles are clean?
2: No. Yeah.
0: And yeah. Let them keep living this way? No. You need help. You got to get help now. That's what Brad is saying.
2: And if you refuse help,
0: but
2: then what?
0: You're cruel.
2: Mm-hmm. Right.
0: That, they look at that as cruelty because this interview goes on.
33: It's going to take time to build the facility and money.
34: No.
33: How fast do you think you can do it?
34: These people can literally, I went to Washington and I saw miles of the most insane prefabricated housing and building. I asked all the CEOs of these companies, say, how long does this take? I met with FEMA and HUD. 3 days. 3 days. And all of this is cheaper than trying to take over, kick senior citizens out of their buildings. This is what happens. They kick them out, and then the NGOs come in, and they spend 4 years. This is L.A. This is L.A.'s timetable.
33: Where is this facility going to be?
34: It's on federal, beautiful federal land property.
33: Where? In L.A. County?
34: Well, when I'm mayor, I'll go meet with the federal government, and I'll get the property. Right now, I'm just running, so I can't give you the exact address because I don't have the legal responsibility to go represent Los Angeles and say, can I have this land? But when I'm mayor, I promise you, because we have the Olympics coming.
0: Yeah, but you where?
2: Well, he was really trying to get that, wasn't he?
0: Yeah, very much.
2: He wanted that Getcha so bad.
0: He does, very much.
34: Everybody in the government wants L.A. to be the number one most beautiful city. They will work with me to give me the land I need.
33: So you're going to move these 40,000 people somewhere, and you're going to have this facility up in... You said how long?
34: Here's what you got to realize.
33: 90 days?
34: Let me explain something. These 40,000 people, 60% of them, City Watch just announced this week, are not from Los Angeles. They're not from California.
0: Yeah.
34: These people have been bussed in by scam rehabs, scam NGOs, scam homeless nonprofits. Yeah. These people, when I unplug them and say, we're not taking our tax money anymore, they're all going to Seattle where the mayor will welcome them. These are products to a lot of people. So the people that want to keep doing drugs and live on the sidewalk, there, a lot of these people are going to leave. The other ones, there's a lot of criminals. There's people that are getting naked in front of kids. They're going to jail. The people that are torturing animals, they're going to jail. So not everyone goes in the same box. So we have the money, we have the resources, and we have the facility.
0: There you go. It's a fascinating campaign.
29: It is.
0: I'm really enjoying it.
2: Well, and the thing is, it's Los Angeles, and generally speaking, from a national standpoint, it would be like, yeah, it'd be covered, but this has really got repercussions, and really got legs because it means something.
0: Well, the Olympics are coming.
2: Yeah. This outsider, though, has come in and looked people right in the eye and said, here's the problem. They're starving for somebody who will help them.
0: Yes.
2: In government.
29: Some of his campaign stunts have been incredible.
2: They have been.
29: Did you see the one where he's got a stencil, and what he does is he has somebody go around to different sidewalks and he power washes the sidewalk, but it just leaves behind this message that says, imagine if the streets were all this clean, or the sidewalk was always this clean. And it's like, dude, and then it's vote Pratt, whatever. It's like, that's such a brilliant idea. I'm surprised no one's done that before.
0: That it's true.
29: Because if you're talking about, hey, we need to literally clean up the streets, and I want to be the guy who gets that done, talk about a cost-effective way of advertising your campaign. You just have a guy go around with a freaking power washer. 10 minutes, it's done.
0: Yes. Well, and you think about, okay, what was the big message from Karen Bass or the other woman running? A lot of it has to do with Trump or Trumpism or whatever.
2: Yeah. Oh, yeah.
0: And this guy's like, here's all of our freaking problems, and here's how to go about it. It just seems pretty
2: effective. Well, that speaks for the whole party. That's what they're running on.
0: Yes.
2: If not for Trump, they got nothing.
0: And another story out there, David, Democrats need to be more emotional. Who said that?
29: That's Eugene Daniels. He's the dude. He's the head of the White House Correspondents Association.
0: Okay.
29: And he says, yes, Democrats need to be more emotional when they're out campaigning.
2: What?
0: What you mean?
2: That's not a problem.
29: They're too analytical.
0: Oh, my God.
4: They should be more comfortable with the idea of power. And this is something that Democrats have been saying. I've talked to Chuck about this in the past. The idea that at the end of the day, if you are not in office, you can't do anything. And when you talk about winning hearts and minds, that is very important. When you talk about issues that matter to marginalized people, that is very important. But you can do those things and still win elections so that you can actually change laws and not just worry about hearts and minds. minds. When, you know, the question about whether or not you should focus on identity politics, like Donald Trump only focuses on identity politics, right? It is the heart of the MAGA movement, right? That white people are being replaced, this conspiracy theory that has no basis in fact, that, you know,
0: What are you talking about?
2: I have no idea.
0: Your party opened the border. It created a massive problem. That's one of the reasons Trump won. You want to call that identity politics? It's common sense. Countries have to have borders, dopey.
4: That, you know, black and brown people are taking the jobs of folks. Like, that is identity politics.
0: Dude said that. You're playing identity politics with that nonsense.
2: That's what they do.
0: Oh my gosh, just rudderless, clueless.
4: That Republicans also use that with the rage and they point it somewhere. Democrats don't do the same thing. There are some who are trying and they have been trying, but you can use identity politics, quote unquote, as a kitchen table issue. Right. When you talk about whether or not people can have access to healthy, safe abortions, that is the kitchen.
0: Healthy abortions.
29: Healthy abortions, yes.
2: Yeah. Mm-hmm.
0: Mm-hmm. Oh, my God.
2: He caught himself there, didn't he?
29: Yeah. You got your bowl of Wheaties in the morning, your healthy abortion. Way to start the day off.
0: For the baby, but whatever.
4: That's a kitchen table issue, right? Whether or not a trans kid can get the services they need.
0: That's kitchen table right there.
29: Uh-huh.
0: The 0.0 whatever percent. Yep, okay.
4: That is a kitchen table issue for families. So it's about crafting the message in a way that actually gets to the point that Chuck and a lot of other folks say, which is people look at the money leaving their pockets. They look at the party in power. They want some change, or they're willing to flirt with candidates and with parties they haven't been before. And Democrats have an opportunity and are trying to figure out how to take that opportunity, but have an opportunity to actually be an answer for folks.
0: Yeah. Keep doing what you're doing, dude.
29: I think, to me, this kind of exposes the biggest problem with liberalism right now, and actually for the past several years, is because they cannot understand why Donald Trump has this sort of connection with a lot of people in this country. Because they're so used to just sort of run-of-the-mill, you know, politicians just pulling the wool over people's eyes all the time, talking about deception 24/7. That they cannot understand that he actually addressed something that people care a lot about. And that is crime. That is the border. That is the economy. And it's not just flowery language. And I'm not saying that Donald Trump doesn't lie. Are you kidding me? The guy does lie. He exaggerates a lot of things all the time. But it's not pure deception in the way that the Democrats craft their messaging. And it's almost like they think, well, we just have to come up with a better way to argue our positions that are unpopular. It's not about the argument. It's about, you know, you talk about the trans kids or whatever. Yeah, people think you're insane.
0: Of course. But, dude, I was trying to think, all right, I know the name. I can't remember, so I just looked it up. He's the dude with the fro.
29: Yeah.
0: On MS Cow or PMS Now, whatever. And, yeah, so I'm sure he and his husband are talking about all of the alphabet mafia, you know, sort of platform. So they got to throw the trans kid in as a kitchen table issue? You're out of your mind, dude. You're out of step with people. My goodness. What are you going to advocate for next? Kindergarten graduations?
2: Yeah. Yes.
0: If you missed it, that was David. He spent this morning at his kid's kindergarten graduation. Wasn't that thrilled with it?
29: An hour long. To celebrate the massive milestone, the journey.
2: The journey. Yep.
0: Oh, my goodness.
29: Getting through kindergarten.
0: Yeah.
29: Yeah.
2: Preparing them for the workplace.
0: Well, and there's part of it, you almost feel like a jerk saying it that way.
29: Well, dude, it's stupid.
0: I know, but it means something to people.
29: No. High school graduation, sure.
0: Okay.
29: Because you're going off into the adult world, hopefully. College graduation, well, you got to get something for that massive amount of money that you threw down for your degree.
0: Yes.
29: I understand all that. But kindergarten, no. The people who say that that's an important ceremony, those are the jerks. They are the jerks. And it's time that we recognize that as a society.
0: You're really calling out some women on this. Because, again, there is no heterosexual dude that ever thought of, you know what we need? Kindergarten graduation.
2: Well, there's like 27 different parties from when I was younger. So what do we have now? Got freaking parties for everything.
0: I think we want to focus on kindergarten right now, Scott. Not your
2: gender
0: problems.
2: Reveal.
0: The rant is coming. You want to stay for that and the five stories we're watching today. Come on.
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0: Good morning, Big Van Camp and Robin Show. Jamie Martin, David Van Camp, Scott Robbins. And now, the five stories we're watching today.
3: One, two, three, four.
29: All right, number five. On Friday, CBS Mornings didn't do a farewell to Stephen Colbert, which is kind of odd, right? It's his network, or former network, and they have certainly shown him a lot of love over the last several months.
0: Yeah,
29: but apparently it's because the CBS News president didn't like a joke Colbert made about their anchor, Tony Dockerfield, because Tony was unable to enter China during Trump's trip because of a visa issue, so he had to broadcast from Taiwan. And Colbert made a joke about, like, oh, the, you know, Tony Dockerfield reporting from the wrong China, and then he had, like, a pumpkin stuck on his head or something, and an old woman that was supposed to be Barry Weiss came and helped him get out of the jam or something. I don't know. It was stupid. But the president of CBS News said, hey, Colbert kicked them while they were down. It was just unnecessary and unprofessional on his part, especially considering how much support he's gotten from the news division of CBS.
0: So no, we're not going to do any tribute to you.
29: Nope, not doing a tribute on air. Nope.
0: Hilarious.
2: Number four. Started his podcast yet, by the way?
29: No, I'll give it to him. He is doing something kind of funny. He's doing a public access show in Michigan, I think.
0: Yeah,
29: like I saw Jack White was on it. I haven't watched the whole thing. I just thought, well, that's kind of a funny stunt to do.
0: He's got plenty of time.
29: Yeah, sure does. London, Ontario, number four. A mentally ill man with bowel problems met with a doctor outside of a Tim Hortons. It's a, you know, the fast food place, coffee place. And, well, the doctor agreed to kill him under the MAID program, medical assistance in dying. Personally drove him to the place where he ended his life.
0: Oh my gosh.
29: Now, they did an inquiry in Canada, and, well, he's getting 6 months probation, essentially.
0: Wow.
29: Wow.
0: What a crazy world we live in, man.
2: I can't believe what I just heard.
29: Yeah.
2: Holy smokes.
29: Just meet you at the coffee shop. All right, yeah, I'll kill you.
0: Yeah.
29: That's how it works in Canada, yeah, apparently.
2: Get in. No need to put a seatbelt on. We're going to kill you anyway.
29: Number three, well, that would be cruel, sir. You want to keep him safe until you put that needle in.
2: Until you kill him, yeah.
29: Number three, outgoing Representative Thomas Massie is threatening to release high-profile individuals named in the Jeffrey Epstein files, which he's been doing all along and can do at any time.
0: Yeah.
29: Dude, what a loser this guy is.
0: More and more it's being shown.
29: Yeah. Number two, hours after Iranian negotiators showed up in Qatar for talks on ending the war, U.S. forces struck missile launch sites in Iran and boats trying to put mines in the water. And number one, big news here, and potentially tomorrow as well, as President Trump is convening a cabinet meeting at Camp David, talking about Iran.
0: Okay. And we'll see, maybe we can get a question into Trump about kindergarten graduations. Because you attended one today, David, you weren't happy about it.
29: I'm sure he thinks they're dumb.
0: I'm guessing you're probably right about that.
29: Unless he's got like a financial stake in it. We do the best kindergarten graduations. Billy Joel played.
0: This is the Markley Van Camp and Robin Show. Oh, that's a good take there. Robin, do you want to go off on all the other things now that are happening that wouldn't have happened 40 years ago?
2: There's a party or something, celebration for everything now.
0: There's baby showers. There's
2: baby
0: couple
2: showers. There's couple showers.
0: Yeah.
2: There's I might get married someday showers.
0: Divorce parties.
2: Yes. Separation parties.
0: Yes.
2: There's destiny weddings.
0: Yeah.
2: Yeah. Can you fly to Aruba this weekend for my wedding? Yeah. Okay. I'll get right on that. Yeah. Yeah. I mean, it's just everything. That's everything. It's the the monthly birthdays too. It's my birthday month.
0: Yes.
2: Okay, enough.
0: Guess how many illegal CDL drivers were arrested in Indiana over the weekend?
2: Let's have a party and find out.
0: It's next.

0: ABC News, I'm Chuck Siebertson. The South Carolina State Senate today effectively killed a proposed congressional map that could have allowed Republicans to flip the seat held by Democratic Rep. Jim Clyburn, a major rebuff to an effort promoted by President Trump. The Republican-controlled State Senate voted to go home till after June primaries without action on the map. A chemical explosion at a pulp and paper mill in Longview, Washington leaves over 10 people injured.
1: 250 years of independence deserves a celebration. And here in Springfield, the land of Lincoln, we know just how important that history is. 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WTAX, honoring the past, celebrating the present, and proud to call Springfield our home.
2: From the WTAX Wild Griffin Smith News Center, I'm Chad Smith. The fix is in. The approval's being rammed through. Those are what Sangamon County Board Chair Andy Van Meter claims are things like those he heard from those opposed to the data center. Leading up to the vote that ultimately is allowing near one near Waverly, Van Meter vented his frustrations at the State of Greater Springfield event.
3: Over the next 6 months, county government held 16 public hearings at which the issue was discussed and the public was invited to comment and ask questions. The public did ask many sensible questions, and the county's professional staff did their best to provide answers.
2: Van Meter claims the county first started taking a harder look at data centers about a year ago before CyrusOne came to the county with their proposal last November. He says the process used with the CyrusOne data center proposal was similar to the one several years ago when a carbon dioxide pipeline wanted to locate through the county. The mega project bill, which could lead to a new Chicago Bears stadium, is just one of those issues with lawmakers have not nailed down.
4: We haven't seen any complete legislation. I understand that the House is probably going to look at it again and do some amendments, and then it'll come back over to us, and I'm sure we'll make some amendments too. But there's a lot that needs to be worked on in regard to taxes.
2: That's State Senator Sally Turney. And for State Representative Sue Scheer, constituents want lawmakers to hold down the cost of living.
5: It's just like everything that we're facing. We're facing the after effects of what's happening in Washington. And when they keep taking everything away that people need for basic survival, then we have to rearrange everything else to try to offset that. And then, you know, that doesn't leave us any leeway on anything else.
2: A state budget for the 12th month. Starting July 1st is the main thing the legislator wants to finish by midnight Sunday night. I'm Chandler Smith, WTAX News.
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0: The Markley Van Camp and Robbins Show. Jamie Markley, David Van Camp, Scott Robbins. Got the Scott Robbins trifecta. His top three stories of the day coming up in just a few. News update, David Van Camp.
1: Well, President Trump had his physical today at Walter Reed. Everything apparently went well. He aced it. That's what he said. But CNN...
0: Best shape of any president in history ever.
1: But of course, media is basically trying to go with the route or down the road of Trump is obviously senile and obviously at death's door right now. They brought on Dr. Jonathan Reiner to talk on CNN about this.
2: Okay. I do want to see this during this examination, a credible explanation for his visible health concerns. His bruising, which initially was described as due to vigorous handshaking, which is not credible. His severe edema in his ankles, which was described as, chronic venous insufficiency, when just 3 months before, 1 year ago, he was his examination disclosed that he had no edema, which would then make it acute venous insufficiency, which is an entirely different thing. And finally, the president has severe daytime somnolence. He falls asleep very often. He's fallen asleep in the Oval Office on multiple occasions with people talking to him in the cabinet room, and was concerned yesterday that he might have fallen asleep at Arlington National Cemetery during Memorial Day observances.
3: There was some concern.
0: Do we have proof of it?
3: I'm just going to say that.
0: There was proof of Biden falling asleep. We saw it.
3: Yes.
1: Well, and falling up the stairs multiple times.
0: Yes.
1: I mean, dude.
0: If you want to break it down, that's fine, but make sure you do it for every president.
3: Okay. This clown.
0: And you failed on num num num.
4: I mean, I'm not sure I'm going to understand
3: what. Best Biden ever.
1: Do you want to hear some of this guy's greatest hits, by the way? Of course you do, right?
0: Yes.
1: Courtesy of Mays Moore. He's always good at digging these things up on X.
5: Vaccination not only prevents you from acquiring severe illness
1: from COVID,
5: but it we now know with certainty that it largely prevents transmission. So we should be cautiously opening our economy to people who have been fully vaccinated. That's not the same as saying that people who have not been vaccinated can go about their lives as if nothing has happened.
6: Does anything about this warrant the questions that, of course, we're seeing predictably in some quarters about his fitness for office?
1: About Biden's fitness for office.
0: Okay.
5: No, not at all. Look, people have sort of this mistaken opinion that the president is like an astronaut and we're spinning them around in centrifuges to prove their fitness. But what we really ask for is mental sharpness and the ability to carry out the duties of his office. And I think the president has shown that. But the president is 80, and 80-year-old people fall.
4: I'd be a winner, not really.
0: Right.
3: Yeah.
1: Old people fall. It's what they do.
0: Of course. He's fine. Fit as a fiddle. And again, dude.
7: Best Biden ever.
0: Yes.
3: That's my all-time favorite. Best Biden ever.
7: And F you if you can't handle the truth.
3: Okay. Thanks, Joe.
0: He was very precise right there.
4: It may be precise.
0: I know that's one of your favorites, Scott.
3: It is. I can't do it justice. I try, but you do it so much better than me. I'm imitating you, imitating Biden.
0: Oh, gosh. Okay, we got to move on.
3: Because we've got several examples of that.
0: Oh, I know. No, I'm laughing. I can't do it. Oh, I mentioned this. Indiana authorities say they've now arrested nearly 300 illegal immigrants operating commercial trucks using fraudulent or improperly obtained CDLs over just a 90-day period. A lot of the licenses, shockingly, come from states like California and New York, where officials say standards around non-citizen licensing have been looser.
3: Really?
0: Man, oh, man. So, yeah, there's been deadly crashes and... Well, new Indiana laws requiring English proficiency, valid work authorization, stronger CDL verification, and major penalties for companies hiring illegally. So, yeah, a lot of people look at this story and say, well, of course, this is what should be happening.
3: Mm-hmm.
0: I mean, you're on America's highways. You should probably be properly vetted, legally authorized, and able to communicate effectively and read the signs. Mm-hmm. My goodness. Yeah, So 300. There. It's not that good. I got to work on it. Exactly. All right. You ready for your big trifecta?
3: Yeah, man.
0: I think Casey, is he all ready to go? I think so. Okay. Yeah, let's do it.
8: Are you ready?
9: One, two, three.
8: It's the three most important news stories of the day.
10: I hit the trifecta.
8: Well, at least according to Scott Robbins. It's the trifecta on the Markley, Van Camp, and Robbins Show.
0: Every day about this time, Scott Robbins' top three stories helped by his hero.
11: I'm Casey Kasem.
3: Oh, I enjoyed the Memorial Day countdown, Casey. It was very good.
11: Thank you.
3: 100 to 1. Well, it's a lot of work for you, too. Yeah. And I appreciate it.
11: I'm ready.
3: That's okay. Thanks.
11: Three.
1: Number three, an NBA star has placed a big bet on the L.A. mayoral race.
3: Yeah, he plays for the Bucks now. Kyle Kuzma bet $36,000 that Spencer Pratt is going to win in L.A.
0: Really?
3: Yep. He said, look, man, I worked there. I lived there for a while. He was a Laker, you know, for a number of years there. He said, it's a mess. It's a total disaster. So, yeah, I'm hoping for change. And, yeah, I think this guy's the guy to do it. And I'm putting my money where my mouth is, $36,000.
0: Wow. Does he know something?
3: I don't know. He can't fix this one. You know?
1: Well, and I think Spencer Pratt's like, hey, dude, you could have just donated to my campaign. I would appreciate that.
3: Yeah, yeah, right.
0: No, but you don't want to get something out of it.
3: Yeah, right. You get no mileage out of that one, right? No.
0: Yeah. I'm looking right now as far as his odds.
3: Oh, yeah. At Polymarket or whatever?
0: Yeah. Do you know what it is?
3: No, I don't know.
0: What would you guess?
3: His odds to win?
0: Yes, Spencer Pratt.
3: Percentage-wise.
0: Yes.
3: 38%.
0: What would you guess, David?
1: I'd say probably, I was going to say 38, but I'll say 42. Why not?
0: 22.
3: Yeesh.
0: As of today.
3: Yeah, well, if nothing else, he's put this stuff front and center. Yeah. If nothing else.
0: Yes, and you would have to see it out there. It's not like this, you know, not well-covered sort of campaign. I'm guessing even people that are on the far left in L.A. know what he's been doing.
3: And if I'm Fox, he's a contributor if he loses. I'm making that phone call right now.
0: Yeah, I wouldn't bring him
3: on board. Yep.
0: Yes.
11: Now, on with the countdown.
0: Scott Robbins' trifecta, top three of the day, up to number...
11: Two.
1: Number two, you're asking where a bunch of money went.
3: Now, what if I told you the city of San Francisco had a program, and we know this to be true, that gave away free booze? A few shots of vodka or beer a day, to be specific, to homeless alcoholics as a harm reduction program.
0: Unreal.
3: Well, they did. $80 million. Harm reduction programs. Ran through a course of the politically connected NGOs, of course. That totaled to about $400,000 per person participating. They had 55 people that participated in this thing. And of that, again, it's about $400,000 apiece in this thing. Now, the current neighbor has put an end, or neighbor, mayor has put an end to it. $5 million a year, scam after scam after scam. Mm-hmm. And again, getting back to what Spencer Pratt says, we've got places if they want them.
0: Of course.
3: They're already here.
0: But they're rules.
3: But they don't want to do that because they want to live on the street, because they want to wear no clothes, harm animals, and bark at people.
11: The countdown doesn't stop till we reach the top.
0: Oh, gosh. Scott Robbins' trifecta, top three of the day. Are we ready for them?
12: He was a little dog.
0: See, I knew. Yes, you mentioned dogs.
3: No, he goes
0: harming
3: right
0: dogs.
3: The snuggles all the time.
0: Yes.
12: I got to talk about a f***ing dog dying.
3: No, the dog didn't die yet.
0: Okay, that's good.
3: All right, good.
0: All right. Okay, are we ready?
11: And finally,
0: okay.
11: One.
1: Boy, the mayor of Minneapolis really put out something stupid on Memorial Day.
3: On Memorial Day, Jacob Fry, that moron that is the mayor of Minneapolis. Today we remember George Floyd, who was murdered by a former Minneapolis police officer 6 years ago. That moment changed our city forever. This is Memorial Day. No Memorial Day post, by the way.
0: Nope.
3: From Jay Fry.
0: No.
3: So Joey Jones, he's on Fox, you know Joey, right?
0: Mm-hmm.
3: He lost a leg.
0: Mm-hmm.
1: Lost both his legs.
3: Lost both legs, in combat. Joey Jones put it pretty succinctly. F right off, Jacob Fry.
0: Yeah.
3: You idiot.
0: Yeah.
3: Today is for heroes.
0: Yeah, there are people all over the place.
3: Well, they should have been. I mean, these guys, either they don't care, or they think that, you know, it'll rev up their base. I don't know. I honestly, I don't know what the thinking is behind some of that stuff.
9: I don't either.
1: By the way,
3: George Floyd, you're celebrating George Floyd on Memorial Day? The guy that changed Minneapolis forever? I'll agree with him there. Sure did.
1: For the better?
3: No. No, not for the better, no.
9: Former United States Air Force pilot Buzz Patterson. Clown Mayor Jacob Frey hijacks Memorial Day to worship George Floyd, a violent career criminal, armed robber, fentanyl-filled junkie who overdosed while fighting cops. This gutless mayor just spat in the face of every fallen soldier and their grieving families.
3: Sure did.
9: Yeah, not...
3: sure did.
9: Man.
1: By the way, scheduled his trip to Somalia. Do you remember when
9: to eat the food?
1: Yeah, I remember when he was in the fight of his life for his re-election bid. And so he was courting the Somali community, and he said,

0: in the vehicle, sitting there saying he couldn't breathe before he was ever on the ground.
1: Yeah.
0: You look at the whole timeline of that thing, is wild. And the whole autopsy revealed he had zero damage to his trachea, all that stuff. But people are going to believe what they want to believe.
2: Guy put a gun to his pregnant girlfriend's stomach.
0: Was it pregnant girlfriend? I thought he just, like, rushed that house.
2: No, I think it was his girlfriend. I think, if I remember correctly, but I may be wrong. Who knows?
0: David can look that one up.
2: Yeah.
0: I thought it was just strong arm.
2: But a pregnant, okay, let's just say a pregnant woman.
0: That is for
2: held
0: sure.
2: Held a gun to her pregnant belly.
0: Yes.
2: Was going to shoot her.
0: Yes.
2: This is the guy.
0: Yes.
2: Okay, all right.
0: Yeah. But as we've heard, you know, how many times. But yeah, but was on the straight and narrow, except for trying to pass that fake bill.
2: Yeah, that was a problem.
1: And the fentanyl.
0: Yes.
1: Yeah.
2: And being high as a kite on fentanyl, yeah.
0: Yes.
3: It's really been an honor for me.
2: All right. Thanks, Casey.
0: Appreciate it. Good job, Scotty. As always. Appreciate it. Okay. Oh. Guy calls in to some cops to let him know, hey, the car was stolen. Who stole the car? Maybe the guy that called in the stolen vehicle.
1: Oh.
0: You nut? We'll get to that for Nimrod's in the news and the news update next.
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6: News update, David Van Camp.
8: Well, Vice President J.D. Vance is having another fraud roundtable discussion with the state attorneys general, and none of the Democrats invited showed up.
6: That's unbelievable.
7: None of them?
6: I mean,
8: there's Republicans. I mean, geez.
6: Part of me that, of course, isn't surprised by this at all. But optics used to mean something. But again, you think about how different news coverage is. Because that would have been covered. No Democrats show up to this, and that would have been a stain on them. But legacy media, I'm sure, will not report that no one showed up for the fraud hearing.
7: Right.
6: And then you wonder, is the fraud hearing itself even going to be covered, say, tomorrow on the Today Show?
8: Probably not.
7: Oh, it has to, doesn't it? I would think, but I don't know.
6: You want to bet on it?
7: No, I don't. No, I don't.
6: I wouldn't.
7: Staying away from that one.
6: No. Man, oh, man. Again, they're all invited, and no one shows up.
8: No.
6: And this is a massive problem across the country.
8: Mm-hmm.
6: All right. And with that, we go to Nimrod.
9: When the going gets tough.
10: Damn it, this is too hard.
9: The dumb get dumber.
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9: It's Nimrod's in the News on the Martley, Van Camp, and Robbins Show.
10: I love the poorly educated.
6: All right. Nimrod's in the News. We go to New Hampshire. Manchester. Cops get a call. This guy's like, someone stole my car, man. Someone stole my car. Car's gone. I don't know if you've ever known anybody's ever had their car stolen.
7: Like, I have.
6: Holy cow.
7: My roommate once. Yeah.
6: Like, what happened?
7: Yeah.
6: So, police are now trying to figure out, okay, what happened here? Okay, we've located, the car has crashed. Car has crashed at this intersection. And then all of a sudden, wait a minute, cops found this out pretty quick, figured it out. the caller that said someone stole his car, he was the driver.
7: Oh.
6: And then had fled on foot. Okay? So after the police responded to the area with a canine, figure it all out, 23-year-old Sean McCaminsky was arrested shortly after. Shockingly, Sean was out on bail for a previous crime, being held without bail, pending arraignment. So is that your best thing if you're already out on bail and you've crashed the car? I'm going to go ahead and say someone stole it just by chance because I can't get in trouble again.
7: Right.
6: Or are you just going compound interest on this one?
7: Might as well, right?
8: Yeah.
6: My goodness, man.
7: Hope you had a good time driving around for a while.
6: Probably not.
7: Mm-hmm.
6: But it looks like he's, at the very least, going to lose license and, I mean, held without bail, pending arraignment.
7: Dang.
6: Yeah, that's some serious trouble. And that is Nimrod's in the news.

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5: Mild start to the work week here. We are right back into those low 80s, feeling pretty decent as mostly cloudy skies have taken over. Winds are still calm. That will be the case for tonight as well. Low 60s here for the overnights. Isolated shower chances do ramp up this evening and into the overnight hours here. We'll keep showers for Wednesday morning. We should dry out by the afternoon. With a WAND weather forecast, I'm meteorologist Nick Patrick.
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7: From ABC News, I'm Chuck Sievertson. They're still trying to sort out casualties after today's chemical explosion at a pulp and paper mill in Longview, Washington. Over 10 people injured and more than one dead, say fire officials. Fire Chief Scott Goldstein.
8: This is white liquor. It is a chemical mixture of sodium hydroxide, sodium sulfide, and disodium carbonate that is used in the paper making process.
7: They've cooled down the damaged chemical tank and eliminated the chance of a major explosion, say fire officials in Orange County, California, at the military aircraft factory, but there's still a chance of a leak or smaller blast, so not all evacuation orders are lifted, says ABC's Alex Stone.
9: Hopefully later on tonight, those 16,000, it was 50,000 last night because of the threat of what they call a blevy, but a large-scale explosion now gone, that's not going to go on, that they hope to be able to get the number down from the 16,000 it's at right now to nobody, possibly later on tonight.
7: A major rebuff to an effort promoted by President Trump for the midterm elections, a proposed South Carolina congressional map that could have allowed Republicans to flip the seat held by Democratic Rep. Jim Clyburn, has been killed by the Republican-controlled state Senate. It voted to go home till after June primaries without action on the map. It happens the same day a three-judge panel in a federal court in Alabama

0: ruled unanimously that state Republicans are still blocked from using their 2023 congressional map. ABC's Devin Dwyer.
1: Alabama Republicans are not giving up this fight. They plan to go back to the Supreme Court again. I think by my count, that would be the fourth time in this battle over their 2023 election map. Back to the Supreme Court. Of course, we're right up against the wall. The primary's already underway.
0: There's a Republican runoff today in Texas for U.S. Senate. 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
2: These statements have not been evaluated by the FDA. 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
6: From the WTAX live, Griffin Smith News Center. Smith. Only one of the problems facing the owner of the Wyndham Hotel downtown, which has been closed for more than a year now, has been solved. WTAX's Will Stevenson reports.
7: The Springfield Business Journal says the owner of the Wyndham has settled with insurance companies amid allegations of the insurers holding off on paying claims following several instances of damage done to the now closed hotel. But now the owner is facing bankruptcy proceedings.
8: He does have a track record, yes. His specialty was sort of buying these distressed hotels and, you know, flipping hotels. And he had done that in some other communities, but perhaps for a variety of reasons, the one here did not pan out the way he had expected.
7: Executive editor Michelle Ownby tells me there's still allegedly deliberate damage inside the hotel. There are also several liens on the property. Just last week, the city was painting the boarded up windows per ordinance, which the owner may have to pony up for. Will Stevenson, WTAX News.
6: The land of Lincoln Chorus lent its talents to yesterday's Memorial Day service at Camp Butler National Cemetery.
9: Every day is Memorial Day at Camp Butler.
6: Cemetery Director Christopher Webster said more than 22,000 veterans are buried there. Today's forecast, partly cloudy, temperatures warm up, high in the low 80s. Tonight, chances of showers, lows in the low 60s. Tomorrow, times of sun and clouds, highs in the upper 80s and lows in the low 60s. Thursday, some sun and some clouds, highs in the upper 80s and lows in the low 60s. I'm Chandler Smith on your number one for breaking news in the capital city. 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
7: And remember, I go back quite a ways. I was the MC the night that Newt Gingrich became the Speaker of the House. That was 40 years out of the majority for the Republican Party. And he did it based on ideas. He did it based on actions. And if this becomes a compare and contrast election, Democrats, sanctuary cities and states, open borders. They don't want proof of citizenship. They don't want voter ID. They want all the benefits in the world, taxpayer-funded benefits for illegals. They won't even fund the Department of Homeland Security at a time when America's in a conflict. They voted for the largest tax increase in history. They're the ones that pushed the Green New Deal scam and spent hundreds of billions of taxpayer dollars on, quote, alternative energies. And now even the UN, you know, climate council is saying, oops, sorry, never mind. Al Gore, oops, sorry, never mind. You know, all of the predictions that first started out with the next ice age is coming into, we're about to burn up into generic climate change, into no climate alarmism is not really real, even though we've made the world spend trillions of dollars on this ridiculous non-science. You know, sorry, never mind.
8: Mild start to the work week here. We are right back into those low 80s, feeling pretty decent as mostly cloudy skies have taken over. Winds are still calm. That will be the case for tonight as well. Low 60s here for the overnights. Isolated shower chances do ramp up this evening and into the overnight hours here. We'll keep showers for Wednesday morning. We should dry out by the afternoon. With that WAND weather forecast, I'm meteorologist Nick Patrick.
9: ABC News, I'm Chuck Sievertson. Exact casualties not yet nailed down after today's chemical explosion at a pulp and paper mill in Longview, Washington. Over 10 people injured and more than one dead, say fire officials. Fire Chief Scott Goldstein.
10: Crews from our agencies have looked at the hazardous materials component as well as the structural concerns. That is why we are saying the incident is now stable.
9: They've cooled down the damaged chemical tank and eliminated the chance of a major explosion, say fire officials in Orange County, California, at the military aircraft factory. But there's still a chance of a leak or smaller blast, so not all evacuation orders are lifted. A major rebuff to an effort promoted by President Trump for the midterm elections. Proposed South Carolina congressional map that could have allowed Republicans to flip a Democrat seat has been killed by the Republican-controlled state Senate. Crude oil prices end over $90 a barrel. This is ABC.

0: I'm Will Stevenson. Wednesday on the Morning News Watch, cast members from Mamma Mia, premiering this weekend at the Muni, will join us. We'll also hear from Springfield Lucky Horseshoes Jamie Toole about the start of the ball season. 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
3: From the WTAX Wild Griffin Smith News Center, I'm Chad Smith. The fix is in. The approval's being rammed through. Those are what Sangamon County Board Chair Andy Van Meter claims are things like those he heard from those opposed to the data center. Leading up to the vote that ultimately is allowing near 1 year Waverly, Van Meter vented his frustrations at the State of Greater Springfield event.
4: Over the next 6 months, county government held 16 public hearings at which the issue was discussed and the public was invited to comment and ask questions. The public did ask many sensible questions, and the county's professional staff did their best to provide answers.
3: Van Meter claims the county first started taking a harder look at data centers about a year ago before Cyrus One came to the county with their proposal last November. He says the process used with the Cyrus One data center proposal was similar to the one several years ago when a carbon dioxide pipeline wanted to locate through the county. The mega project bill, which could lead to a new Chicago Bears stadium, is just one of those issues which lawmakers have not nailed down.
5: We haven't seen any complete legislation. I understand that the House is probably going to look at it again and do some amendments, and then it'll come back over to us, and I'm sure we'll make some amendments too. But there's a lot that needs to be worked on in regard to taxes.
3: That's State Senator Sally Turney. And for State Representative Sue Scheer, constituents want lawmakers to hold down the cost of living.
6: It's just like everything that we're facing. We're facing the after effects of what's happening in Washington. And when they keep taking everything away that people need for basic survival, then we have to rearrange everything else to try to offset that. And then, you know, that doesn't leave us any leeway on anything else.
3: A state budget for the 12th month, starting July 1st, is the main thing the legislator wants to finish by midnight Sunday night. I'm Chandler Smith, WTAX News.
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0: temperatures settle lower on the day. The market for corn between 3 cents and 5 3/4 lower. Soybeans 2 1/4 to 10.5 cents down. And your wheat market from 4 3/4 to a mark of 11 cents a bushel lower. The product trade was split today. Soybean oil futures finishing stronger between 35 cents and 47 cents. Soybean meal prices from $1.90 to $3.60 lower. Rice higher on the day, and cotton futures settled mixed. Live cattle October, 22 cents up at $230.95, despite a cattle on feed report that showed a 2% increase in feeding, the numbers of cattle on feed, as well as a higher placement figure than the trade expected. October feeder cattle market, 27 cents up at $343.90. Lean hog futures, October, $1.17 lower, $85.95. July corn today, 5 3/4 lower, 457.5. December down 4.5 at 482 a bushel. Soybeans July down 10.5 at 1186. The November down 7.5 at 1180 1/4 a bushel. Wheat futures, the July down 10 3/4, 635.5. I'm Jeff Nally.
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6: Now we're going to get into the issue of Iran. Now, the president says the negotiation with Iran are proceeding nicely. It will only be a deal for all or no deal at all. Back to the battlefront and shooting, bigger, stronger than ever. Nobody wants that. He doesn't want that. He has talked to the presidents, you know, of Saudi Arabia, the United Arab Emirates, every country in the region. And he's also, interestingly, and I think very cleverly, thinking ahead, and he's pretty much insisting, including Pakistan and Turkey and Jordan and Egypt and the rest of them, that they all join the Abraham Accords, at a minimum, simultaneously sign on to the Abraham Accords. And, you know, and these countries were a little shocked by the president's insistence and demand. If these, remember, it wasn't just Israel that was breathing a sigh of relief when Midnight Hammer and Epic Fury happen. It

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4: From the WCAX Live, Rift and Jet News Center. After a 14-year-old boy was riding a bicycle and was struck by a car on the east side of the city. Saying the county coroner, Tim Ullman, says the boy was pronounced dead at the hospital around 6:45 last night, not long after the accident occurred near Cook Street and Eastdale Avenue. The boy's name is not yet being released. Ullman's office and Springfield Police are still investigating. A school bus safety measure awaits the governor's action. The fines for driving around a stop bus, which has its stop arm out, would go up.
5: It's not a mandate. Instead, it empowers local law enforcement options and greater local control so they can choose what's best for their community to curb dangerous driving behavior.
4: That's sponsoring State Senator Mike Porfirio. Right now, some first violations are $150, while others are $300. This bill would make all first offenses a $300 fine and the second offense a $1,000 fine. Supporters say that the first ticket rarely leads to a second, and the bill has unanimously passed both chambers.
6: In a flaring flag, his day is marching on.
4: The Land of Lincoln Chorus lent its talents to yesterday's Memorial Day service at Camp Butler National Cemetery.
7: Every day is Memorial Day at Camp Butler.
4: Cemetery Director Christopher Webster said more than 22,000 veterans are buried there. 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Today's cloudy. Temperatures warm up, highs in the low 80s. Tonight, chances of showers, lows in the low 60s. Tomorrow, some times of sun and clouds, highs in the upper 80s and lows in the low 60s. I'm Chandler Smith on your number one for breaking news in the capital city. 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

0: evening and happy Tuesday, Central Illinois. Here's your WAND forecast. We're heading into this evening with a chance for some isolated showers under mostly cloudy skies. Those rain chances are highest as we head farther south and southeast of I-72. But as we head overnight into our Wednesday morning, we could see that extend a little bit farther northward as showers linger through the early morning. However, back by the afternoon, we're drying out and back to the low 80s. I'm Olivia Colon.
1: ABC News, I'm Chuck Severton. There are people dead from the chemical explosion at a pulp and paper mill in Longview, Washington, say fire officials, but so far no final numbers.
2: 10 personnel were transported from the site. As Chief Gorsuch identified, one of those was a firefighter, so that was 9 personnel on site, plus 1 firefighter transported.
1: No further risk of explosion, says Fire and Rescue Chief Scott Goldstein. A fire crew with hoses cooled down the damaged chemical tank and eliminated the chance of a major explosion, say fire officials in Orange County, California, at the military aircraft factory, but there's still a chance of a leak or smaller blast, so not all evacuation orders are lifted. A proposed South Carolina congressional map that could have allowed Republicans to flip a seat held by a Democrat has been killed by the Republican-controlled state Senate, went home without taking action. President Trump says today's physical went perfectly. This is ABC News.
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1: From the WTAX Wild Griffin Smith News Center, I'm Chad Smith. The fix is in. The approval's being rammed through. Those are what Sangamon County Board Chair Andy Van Meter claims are things like those he heard from those opposed to the data center. Leading up to the vote, that ultimately is allowing near 1 year Waverly. Van Meter vented his frustrations at the State of Greater Springfield event.
2: Over the next 6 months, county government held 16 public hearings at which the issue was discussed and the public was invited to comment and ask questions. The public did ask many sensible questions, and the county's professional staff did their best to provide answers.
1: Van Meter claims the county first started taking a harder look at data centers about a year ago before CyrusOne came to the county with their proposal last November. He says the process used with the CyrusOne data center proposal was similar to the one several years ago when a carbon dioxide pipeline wanted to locate through the county. The mega project bill, which could lead to a new Chicago Bears stadium, is just one of those issues which lawmakers have not nailed down.
3: We haven't seen any complete legislation. I understand that the House is probably going to look at it again and do some amendments, and then it'll come back over to us, and I'm sure we'll make some amendments too. But there's a lot that needs to be worked on in regard to taxes.
1: That's State Senator Sally Turney. And for State Representative Sue Scheer, constituents want lawmakers to hold down the cost of living.
4: It's just like everything that we're facing. We're facing the after effects of what's happening in Washington. And when they keep taking everything away that people need for basic survival, then we have to rearrange everything else to try to offset that. And then, you know, that doesn't leave us any leeway on anything else.
1: A state budget for the 12th month, starting July 1st, is the main thing the legislator wants to finish by midnight Sunday night. I'm Chandler Smith, WTAX News.
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0: right, let's get to our busy phones. Our toll-free number is 800-941-SHAWN if you want to be a part of the program. Let us say hello to Cleet in the free state of Florida. Cleet, how are you?
1: Good, Sean. How are you?
0: I'm good. Just be glad you're not living out there.
1: Yeah, absolutely. In the free state of Florida, I enjoy 6 acres and 100-yard gun range on that piece of land. So, yeah, couldn't have that out there. Not at all. You said that this is the most consequential midterm in history. I might go a step further than that and say it's the most consequential election in history. And all you have to do is listen to the Democrats. If you listen to them, they're going to tell you exactly what their position is, what they intend to do, and what's on their mind. And when you listen to them, in my opinion, you've got two obligations. And to borrow a Lindaism, first of all, you have to believe what they say. And secondly, you have to do everything in your power

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and they take their SAT score, I think, I have to double check, I know that their SAT scores on average are well into the 1500s. They're doing something right. And they're also, you know, they're using the principles of what the educational system graduates from the Alpha school, and they take their SAT score. I think, I have to double check, I know

I'm Dan Loney with Your Money Now. Wall Street started the week with mixed results, but the NASDAQ and S&P 500 both posted record highs once again. The Dow lost 118 points, ending the day at 50,461. NASDAQ picked up 312 points. The S&P 500 gained 45. Shares of Micron led the way today, up 19%, as the tech giant saw its market cap cross the $1 billion plateau for the first time. The push is from a strong demand for its memory chips from the AI world, and UBS has also raised its price target for Micron shares to $1,625. 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

evening and happy Tuesday, Central Illinois. Here's your WAND forecast. We're heading into this evening with a chance for some isolated showers under mostly cloudy skies. Those rain chances are highest as we head farther south and southeast of I-72. But as we head overnight into our Wednesday morning, we could see that extend a little bit farther northward as showers linger through the early morning. However, back by the afternoon, we're drying out and back to the low 80s. I'm Olivia Colon.

0: News. I'm Dave Packer. Multiple people are dead and several others are injured after a chemical tank rupture at a pulp and paper mill in Washington State. Cowlitz Fire and Rescue Chief Scott Goldstein on the caustic contents of that tank.
1: This is white liquor. It is a chemical mixture of sodium hydroxide, sodium sulfide, and disodium carbonate that is used in the paper making process.
0: Goldstein says the scene is stable. And in Orange County, California, officials say the threat of a major explosion from a damaged chemical tank is averted, a crack relieving internal pressure, but the crisis still not over.
2: This whole thing is looking a whole lot better. With that threat gone, with the pressure and the temperature down, they have been able to cool it off. In fact, firefighters saying a few moments ago, they are no longer spraying the big stream of water onto it.
0: ABC's Alex Stone. A couple of wins for Democrats in Alabama. A three-judge federal panel unanimously blocking Republicans from using their 2023 congressional map, saying it intentionally discriminates on the basis of race. ABC's Devin Dwyer.
3: Alabama Republicans are not giving up this fight. They plan to go back to the Supreme Court again. I think by my count, that would be the fourth time in this battle over their 2023 election map. Back to the Supreme Court. Of course, we're right up against the wall. The primary's already underway.
0: And in South Carolina, the state Senate rejecting President Trump's push to redraw the state's congressional districts in hopes Republicans could gain an extra seat. Early in-person voting there has already begun. A primary runoff in Texas today between four-term incumbent Senator John Cornyn facing Trump-endorsed Texas Attorney General Ken Paxton. The winner of the Republican nomination will run against Democratic State Representative James Tallarico in November. Iran vowing to retaliate after the Pentagon says the U.S. launched new, quote, self-defense strikes targeting Iranian missile launchers and boats around the Straits of Hormuz. 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
8: From the WTAX Wild Thrift and Sniff News Center, I'm Sherry Ballinger. Bills regulating artificial intelligence could get a good look from lawmakers before they adjourn Sunday. WAND-TV's Mike Miletich has more with Senators Michael Hastings and Lee Arellano.
9: A plan could require any person or company using an AI chat system during trade or commerce to disclose consumers are talking with a bot instead of a human. Another bill would allow people to opt out of having their personal data used for ads or sold to third parties. The measure could also protect people from AI profiling for loan approvals, job screenings, and insurance rates, among other areas.
10: Senate Bill 340 is a stronger, more protective law that gives consumers actual control, restrictions on harmful practices, and safeguards against an opaque, AI-driven decision-making model.
9: Senators also say students and their families should not have to worry if their identity or data is being taken advantage of or used to discriminate against them. One bill would only allow school districts to use facial recognition technology for instructional purposes.
11: While biometric information certainly has its uses, keeping our kids safe from it and their data and their storage, I think that's very important.
9: Another plan could ban teachers from using AI to grade their students' work. Mike Miletich, WAND News.
8: 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Chance of showers tonight, low in the low 60s. Tomorrow, mix of sun and clouds, highs in the upper 80s, lows in the low 60s. 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

evening and happy Tuesday, Central Illinois. Here's your WAND forecast. We're heading into this evening with a chance for some isolated showers under mostly cloudy skies. Those rain chances are highest as we head farther south and southeast of I-72. But as we head overnight into our Wednesday morning, we could see that extend a little bit farther northward as showers linger through the early morning. However, back by the afternoon, we're drying out and back to the low 80s. I'm Olivia Colon.

0: News. I'm Dave Packard. A deadly chemical tank rupture in a pulp and paper mill in Washington State. One person confirmed dead, nine unaccounted for.
1: First responders racing to Nippon Dynawave Packaging Company around 7:15 a.m. as a tank containing hazardous liquid known as white liquor had ruptured. Photos obtained by Cowlitz County News, a citizen-run Facebook news site, appear to show the crumpled tank, vehicles flipped over and crushed. The substance in the tank is a mixture of chemicals that can burn the skin on contact or burn the lungs if inhaled.
0: ABC's Trevor Ault. President Trump's push to reshape congressional districts ahead of the midterm election suffered setbacks in two states. In South Carolina, the state Senate rejecting a new map, and in Alabama, it was a three-judge panel that blocked a map that would be favorable to Republicans. President Trump today had another physical at Walter Reed Medical Center.
2: It's up to the president in this case to disclose what he wants to disclose and not disclose what he doesn't want to disclose. But nonetheless, it's true that the president posted on social media after the appointment today, writing everything, quote, checked out perfectly, calling this evaluation his six-month physical.
0: ABC's Christian Cordero. New details from NASA on its $20 billion plan to return humans to the moon, this time to stay. NASA program executive for the moon base, Carlos Garcia Galan.
3: We envision the moon base to be hundreds of square miles with different assets, all building up to the objective of permanent lunar presence.
0: Iran vowing to retaliate after the Pentagon says the U.S. launched new, quote, self-defense strikes around the Strait of Hormuz. ABC's Ian Pannell has more.
4: We've seen various infractions or violations of the ceasefire, essentially by the U.S. and also by the Iranians. Now, the U.S. is saying that it acted in self-defense. It clearly perceived that there was a threat from the fast boats, from the missile launchers to U.S. forces in the region, especially U.S. naval forces.
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6: From the WTAX Wild Thrift and Sniff News Center, I'm Sherry Ballinger. Bills regulating artificial intelligence could get a good look from lawmakers before they adjourn Sunday. WAND-TV's Mike Miletich has more with Senators Michael Hastings and Lee Arellano.
7: The plan could require any person or company using an AI chat system during trade or commerce to disclose consumers are talking with a bot instead of a human. Another bill would allow people to opt out of having their personal data used for ads or sold to third parties. The measure could also protect people from AI profiling for loan approvals, job screenings, and insurance rates, among other areas.
8: Senate Bill 340 is a stronger, more protective law that gives consumers actual control, restrictions on harmful practices, and safeguards against an opaque, AI-driven decision-making model.
7: Senators also say students and their families should not have to worry if their identity or data is being taken advantage of or used to discriminate against them. One bill would only allow school districts to use facial recognition technology for instructional purposes.
9: While biometric information certainly has its uses, keeping our kids safe from it and their data and their storage, I think that's very important.
7: Another plan could ban teachers from using AI to grade their students' work. Mike Miletich, WAND News.
6: 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Chance of showers tonight, low in the low 60s. Tomorrow, mix of sun and clouds, highs in the upper 80s, lows in the low 60s. 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